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0: 13 at Jerry Flannery's Bar Limerick, October 15th. 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

0: Na Haron is mo, ona Halliantori is far lat. Shahi balia kill na hoctadi, August nokadi.
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3: Ivan, yeah. Ivan. I can't listen to some Morrison track. Brilliant.
1: God, you wouldn't want to be sensitive around here, would you?
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2: It's 6 o'clock. Good morning. I'm Cameron Clark. The Dáil meets later for the first day back since its summer holidays. TDs haven't met since the middle of July, other than an emergency sitting in August to delay excess hikes on fuel. Our political correspondent Sean Defoe reports.
3: TDs meet this afternoon for the first Dáil sitting of the new term, but if the government's hoping for any back-to-school positivity, that may be short-lived. On the agenda is a Sinn Féin bill about fuel prices, followed by a motion for debate on the triple lock, where the government will back its position in favour of scrapping the UN restriction on posting peacekeepers abroad. The sitting also comes with less than 3 weeks to go until Budget 2027, and with pressure mounting for the coalition to outline a significant cost-of-living package and to extend the cuts to excise duty, as well as introducing measures to help with the cost of home heating oil. After a breakneck start to September, that pace is unlikely to let up for ministers over the next month.
2: At least three people have died after a news helicopter crashed in Los Angeles. It's understood the chopper came down near a car park in the Chatsworth area of the city last night. One other person has been taken to hospital. Their condition is not yet known. NBC Los Angeles confirmed the helicopter was one of its news aircraft. Captain Brandon Silverman from the LA Fire Department says their investigations are now underway.
4: From the helicopter itself, it's pretty well destroyed, so we are going to have to go through the rubble and see how many victims there were on board, as well as identify the helicopter. We couldn't even see a tail number.
2: Gardaí are appealing for witnesses after a man in his 30s was killed in a crash on the M4 in County Meath yesterday. Two vehicles were involved in the collision near Junction 9 at Enfield at around 2:30 in the afternoon. A woman in her 30s was taken to hospital with non-life-threatening injuries. Anyone who was travelling in the area between 2 and 3 o'clock, particularly those with dashcam footage, are being asked to contact Gardaí. Thousands of people are making their way to County Offaly for the second day of the National Ploughing Championships. Nearly 290,000 spectators and competitors are expected in Screggan over the course of the three-day event. Our reporter Jessica Woodlock is there.
5: 700 acres of land are being used for the 95th annual ploughing championships, with hundreds of competitions, exhibitions and machinery on site. There was high spirits on day one of the event, with the interactive activities and live music at the bandstand making for a family day out.
6: We saw a lot of slot machinery. The heritage tent is interesting. Mm. Yeah, conservation of old buildings.
7: It's very fun. The rides are fun. It's good crack walking around and seeing all the cows and sheep.
8: It's fantastic. There's such a wonderful atmosphere.
5: However, rising costs for farmers and uncertainty around the future cap budget wasn't far from everyone's lips.
9: I've seen everything that I can't afford.
10: Fertilizer and everything else. Mm-hmm. Everything's going up.
9: No one knows how things are going. Like, you know what I mean? There's still a lot of uncertainty.
5: Gates open to the public at 9 o'clock this morning, with the ploughing getting underway in the senior category at 10:30. Jessica Woodlock at the National Ploughing Championships.
2: Ministers will sign off on the Metrolink project going to tender stage this morning. The underground rail project for Dublin is projected to cost between 14.5 and 17.5 billion euro. After the tender is published, bids will be accepted for the construction of the Metrolink. Transport Minister Dara O'Brien will tell his colleagues the project will then move to procurement, with work on the ground to begin next year. And all of Ed Sheeran's support acts have quit his US tour after Macklemore was dropped over his pro-Palestinian comments. Aaron Rowe, Phineas and Lucas Graham all say they'll no longer perform in solidarity with the rapper. Folk backing band Bioga have also quit. And that's your news at 6:04.

playing. It's Ireland's classic hits radio, home of the 80s and 90s with Hozier. And kicking us off for Wednesday, the 16th of September. Good morning to you. And happy Wednesday, I suppose we can say. Today we'll start off with a mix of cloud and sunshine and some isolated showers. Cloud will increase through the afternoon, patchy drizzle even, becoming wet and breezy in Atlantic counties in the evening as rain and fresh southwesterly winds move in from the west. The highest temperatures 13 to 18 degrees, coolest in the northwest, with mostly light to moderate west, southwest winds freshening in the west and northwest later. So there you are. Welcome to the... in the day ahead from Ireland's Classic Hits Radio, home of the 80s and 90s. Aidan Cooney in for Colin and Lucy this morning.

0: Ireland's Classic Kids Radio, home of the 80s and 90s. Lighthouse Family and High. Some people saying The Traitors isn't as good this year. It is. It's starting to get even better as we head into the grand finale. The backstabbing is only going to get worse, I think, as people realise what has been going on and who they've been backing. Ultimately, the wrong people. If you've been watching it, you'll know exactly what I'm talking about. If you haven't, well, we leave it there then and just tell you that Whitney Houston is on the way.
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Katy Perry, Hot and Cold at Ireland's Classic Kids Radio, home of the 80s and 90s. 6:24, Wednesday morning. I call him Lucy in the morning. It's Aidan Cooney here, obviously. He's not calm. He's on a day off today. He's on a few days off, actually. What were we talking about? Oh, yeah, coming in this morning. I was driving down the road to leave the estate, and there's a car in front of me also pulling out of the estate, and he drove down the Clontarf Road, or the Holt Road, and then he turned into Dollymount Beach. Thought, wow. It's like 5:30 in the morning, it's pitch dark and it's raining. But I was thinking down maybe to walk the dog or do some exercises. And then I noticed a couple of more cars turning down that way as well. So maybe it's a fitness section or something. Maybe they run a fit in those outdoor boot camp things. But it got me thinking of a lady in the west of Ireland who texted in last week to say basically, what are you up to this morning? And she said she had just come back from her walk and her sea swim. And I thought, wow, there's inspiration. And then we started to get a few texts in from different people who are going to the gym at this hour of the morning, this ungodly hour. Indeed, I dropped my daughter down a couple of times, 6 o'clock in the morning, to the gym. And I thought, the place is packed. And I thought, maybe it's me who has it wrong and not them. But look, whatever you're up to this morning, ease into it. And hopefully you'll have a great Wednesday. And we're here with Classic Hits right across the day and right around the clock. It is Ireland's Classic Hits Radio, home of the 80s and 90s. I paid my-

0: Queen, We Are the Champions, Ireland's classic hits radio, home of the 80s and 90s. Talking about the Traitors there, and I won't give you any spoilers just yet. We maybe save that for later. But we will be talking to some listeners who have been following it. And there was some criticism in some of the papers that it's maybe not as good as last year's, but I think it is. It's enjoyable. And somebody else said that the host, Siobhan McSweeney, looked bored. I think that's just her deadpan style. But anyway, we shall talk more about it a little bit later on this morning. Ireland's Classic Hits Radio, home of the 80s and 90s. Let's find out what's been happening in the world of news and sport overnight.
1: Morning, Aidan. Here's the main news headlines this morning. Gardaí are appealing for witnesses after a man in his 30s was killed in a crash on the M4 in County Meath yesterday. The Dáil meets later for the first day back since its summer holidays. At least three people have died after a news helicopter crashed in Los Angeles. Thousands of people are making their way to County Offaly for the second day of the National Ploughing Championships. Ministers will sign off on the Metrolink project going to tender stage this morning. And a number of artists have pulled out of supporting Ed Sheeran on his North American tour following the removal of US rapper Macklemore. In sport, Arsenal maintained their winning start to the season in the English League Cup last night. The Gunners saw off Ipswich Town 4-2. Liverpool qualified for the fourth round by beating Tottenham 3-1 at Anfield, and Sunderland will play their first European fixture in 53 years tonight. They welcome AZ Alkmaar to the Stadium of Light. And the weather, a mix of cloud and sunshine and just isolated showers, highest temperatures of 13 to 18 degrees. 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
2: 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Would you dance?

0: wonderful Phil Oakey and Together in Electric Dreams. Oh, great. He's still on tour regularly. It's good to see them. They're out and about. Wait to hear this. If you're busy family household with young, with smallies as we used to call them, getting out in the morning, parents are losing more than 5 days in a year just trying to get out the door to drop them to creche, school, and get yourself to work. And apparently, half of the families surveyed said it takes at least 21 minutes longer to leave after having a child, while 73% worry about being late before they've even made it through the front door. Well, I got to the stage whereby I just go out and sit in the car and wait. I turn the car around and put the heating on and get everything ready in the car and just wait. And I found that was great because I found that I was in the house getting very frustrated and sometimes a little shouty. There, I confess. And so it was easier just to move me and treat me like a smallie and put me out in the car. And then Audrey could get on with getting everything else ready and organised, which she did superbly. But yes, it does add on time. That must be a bugbear for an awful lot of people as well, just trying to get out in the morning. And we'll talk about that a little bit later on this morning. This is Ireland's Classic Hits Radio. Foreigner on the way in Blondie.
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0: That's Blondie, one way or another, Ireland's classic. It's radio, home of the 80s and 90s. Good morning, how are you?
1: Good morning, I'm good, thanks. Really good.
0: Long time no see.
1: Not happy with the rain, though.
0: No, it's a bit miserable this morning, isn't it?
1: Very miserable.
0: Yeah.
1: Just affect my mood.
0: My friend Barney, like, he's sort of a part-time weather forecaster, and he was saying it's going to be colder now today and tomorrow. So I believe
1: so
0: him now.
1: Then?
0: I didn't believe him yesterday when he told us. We kind of sort of said, don't be ridiculous.
1: Is that it for us, though? Do we have to put the cover on the cushions?
0: No, apparently it's going to get a bit milder again at the weekend.
1: Okay.
0: So I think we've highs today of 18,
1: good.
0: Which is still pretty warm.
1: Okay, good.
0: Come here, I wanted to ask you.
1: Yay.
0: Go on. Michael Healy-Ray. And the sex therapist has to be one of the funniest things I've ever seen.
1: Yeah, I don't think I'll ever be right again.
0: His facial expressions, the look of shock.
1: Yeah. Was it shock?
0: I don't know.
1: You see, I always think you watch out for the quiet ones. Do you know what I mean?
0: Good point. That's what I was going to build up to. What was he like after that show?
1: Shaky and slightly shocked, like all of us.
0: But he
1: such good crack. Got into his car. Bye, Lucy.
0: Oh,
1: off he went then down to Kerry, probably to a funeral or a wedding.
0: Home to his kingdom, literally.
1: His kingdom, yeah. He's hilarious. That man never stops.
0: You were saying that when you lived with him,
1: he's up now at least 4 hours.
0: Wow.
1: It's unbelievable.
0: Okay. He was like old Ireland when you were talking about sex and stuff like that. It was like your dad was in the room with you all of a sudden again.
1: Yeah.
0: But very funny, I have to say. Very,
1: so
0: very
1: funny.
0: Very good communicator.
1: Great.
0: Obviously a very clever man as well.
1: Yeah. And what did you think of Tom Reed Wilson?
0: He was a pet.
1: Oh my goodness.
0: No, absolute pet.
1: Love him.
0: I don't know. Does he
1: actually spill it that
0: all
1: life?
0: The time? Yeah.
1: Yes.
0: Yeah.
1: I was wondering the same.
0: It's not an affectation at all.
1: It is literally his voice.
0: Wow.
1: No, the whole time, because I was thinking, does one play it up?
0: Right.
1: You know, on camera.
0: Although he was a sweetheart, I have
1: he's
0: to say.
1: He's like, hello, Lucy. It's lovely to meet you. But he's like that the whole time.
0: He seemed like a really decent man.
1: So nice. One of my favourites.
0: Really kind.
1: I want to try and live with him now in the new year.
0: Oh, excellent.
1: Yeah.
0: All right, we've got €32,750 up for grabs. We'll play it in the next hour. 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
11: 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An Cador Elica might do humming away at Manic Monday Lena Bangles, a Tusla Shockton Gnoach, his Fader Bwikas a Gawal, the Prince. Nia Wanger hug she mask on then scud the funk, rock Joel, pop Joel, R&B, August new wave doing, along with unparalleled guitar solos. A chum she out on freshen the gach bleary eyed fusty. A vien ag sool nach juchy dera riev leis an donach. Deshig na bangles a mar a gage shingle on a dara album Different Light. Agus galua, grap she gaji an dara hodge to Kartika. A knir a vader low an tower on raha. A vien giver a hain a yibert on a hodge. Arnoi an tower on kiss. Le Prince of Yown. Rudavi fair all to galore stoka. That's Crack August Kjol, Ireland's classic hits radio. Let Traco brain on.
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13: At 7 o'clock, good morning, I'm Brona Cox. Gardaí are appealing for witnesses after a man in his 30s was killed in a crash on the M4 in County Meath yesterday. Two vehicles were involved in the collision near Junction 9 at Enfield at around 2:30 in the afternoon. A woman in her 30s was taken to hospital with non-life-threatening injuries. Anyone who was travelling in the area between 2 and 3 o'clock, particularly those with dashcam footage, are being asked to contact Gardaí. The Dáil meets later for the first day back since its summer holidays. TDs haven't met since the middle of July, other than an emergency sitting in August to delay excise hikes on fuel. Political correspondent Sean Defoe reports.
14: TDs meet this afternoon for the first Dáil sitting of the new term, but if the government's hoping for any back-to-school positivity, that may be short-lived. On the agenda is a Sinn Féin bill about fuel prices, followed by a motion for debate on the triple lock, where the government will back its position in favour of scrapping the UN restriction on posting peacekeepers abroad. The sitting also comes with less than 3 weeks to go until Budget 2027, and with pressure mounting for the coalition to outline a significant cost of living package and to extend the cuts to excise duty, as well as introducing measures to help with the cost of home heating oil. After a breakneck start to September, that pace is unlikely to let up for ministers over the next month.
13: At least three people have died after a news helicopter crashed in Los Angeles. It's understood the chopper came down near a car park in the Chatsworth area of the city last night. One other person has been taken to hospital. Their condition isn't yet known. NBC Los Angeles confirmed the helicopter was one of its news aircraft. Captain Brandon Silverman from the LA Fire Department says their investigations are now underway.
15: From the helicopter itself, it's pretty well destroyed, so we are going to have to go through the rubble and see how many victims there were on board, as well as identify the helicopter. We couldn't even see a tail number.
13: The cost of building a metro in Dublin is expected to be much higher than previously estimated. It comes as ministers prepare to sign off on the next stage of the project this morning. Cameron Clark reports.
16: The last estimate for Metrolink back in 2022 put the cost at around €9.5 billion. But that's risen sharply, with the final bill for the underground rail line running from Swords to the city centre now predicted at between €14.5 and €17.5 billion. This morning, Transport Minister Darragh O'Brien will look for cabinet approval for the project to be put out to tender. After this, bids will be accepted for the construction of Metrolink. Minister O'Brien will tell his colleagues the project will then move to procurement, with work on the ground to begin next year.
13: Thousands of people are heading to County Offaly for the second day of the National Ploughing Championships, with almost 290,000 visitors expected over the three-day event. The 95th Championships are taking place across 700 acres, featuring featuring hundreds of competitions, exhibitions and machinery displays. Day one saw a lively atmosphere with family activities and live music, although rising farming costs and uncertainty over the future CAP budget remained key concerns. The gates open at 9 with senior ploughing competitions starting at 10:30.
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12: Live.
13: And all of Ed Sheeran's support acts have quit his US tour after Macklemore was dropped over his pro-Palestinian comments. Aaron Rowe, Phineas and Lucas Graham all say they'll no longer perform in solidarity with the rapper. Folk backing band Bioga have also quit. Ed Sheeran claims the decision to part ways with Macklemore was made by the tour's promoter. Sport is next.
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13: Starting with soccer, Arsenal maintained their winning start to the season in the English League Cup last night. 16-year-old Max Dowman scored two goals as the Gunners saw off Ipswich Town 4-2. Liverpool qualified for the fourth round by beating Tottenham 3-1 at Anfield, helped by a fantastic late goal from Dominic Szoboszlai. Premier League sides Fulham and Brentford have also gone through. Fulham won 3-2 at West Ham and Brentford were too strong for Reading, beating them 2-1. Manager Keith Andrews says he fancies a cup run.
19: We'd certainly like to. That's the plan. We'll see who we get in the next round and we'll try and navigate our way through that. I think you're right. Last year we got to the quarters. We'd like to go further than that this year, but we got our aim the right, obviously.
13: And Peterborough beat Barnsley 7-6 on penalties. Meanwhile, Sunderland will play their first European fixture in 53 years tonight. The Black Cats kick off their Europa League campaign by welcoming AZ Alkmaar to the Stadium of Light. And FAI's Director of Football, John Martin, insists the association act in a very respectful way when pursing players eligible to represent the Republic of Ireland. Northern Ireland manager Michael O'Neill yesterday hit out at the FAI about their attempts to persuade Arsenal youngster Cadoc O'Neill to switch allegiance.
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13: In Dublin, the Grand Canal inbound is busy between Parnell Bridge and Harold Cross Bridge. Gardner Street inbound is slow from Railway Street Junction to Bressford Place. Concolbert Road inbound is congested at Island Bridge. And Church Street inbound is backed up between the North King Street Junction and the Quays.
3: Ireland's weather.
12: 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Online and at Dundalk Retail Park and Little Island Cork.
13: A mix of cloud and sunshine and just isolated showers. Highest temperatures of 13 to 18 degrees. 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
0: People aren't going to believe this, but...
1: Okay, now, right, this is very embarrassing.
0: We have our producer, Jeremy, next door.
1: Yeah. So we're in a studio.
0: Okay, and he's through
1: the
0: glass.
1: We're in a room.
0: And we have a talkback button that I can press.
1: Yes,
0: If we need to summon him or if he needs to summon us and we can hear him in my ear. It's standard
1: stuff.
0: We do
1: summon him.
0: It's standard stuff. And you'd often summon him, just say, I need something, can you just... And he's very obliging. He always comes in.
1: Yeah, reluctantly.
0: But this time you rang him.
1: Okay, I can explain.
0: Rang him, you can see him.
1: I can explain.
0: And
1: yes,
0: he was shocked.
1: See, I can't access him from here unless I wave or throw things at the window. But I've nothing
0: right.
1: to throw.
0: Ah, okay, a brick.
1: So I just thought it'd just be easier if I phone him. So Jeremy picked up the phone. Obviously, slightly shocked.
0: Yeah, yeah.
1: Because he sees that I'm in here.
0: Oh, yeah, totally.
1: And I said, Jeremy, do you mind coming in for a second, please?
0: Yeah.
1: And he went, "That is it. That is ridiculous." Because I do that quite a bit.
0: That's
1: I'm
0: brilliant.
1: Very, very lazy.
0: Would you do that at home?
1: I have been known to, yes, rather than shout up the stairs.
0: Well, I'm
1: honest. Put into the family WhatsApp group, dinner in 5 minutes. Yes,
0: okay.
1: I have.
0: Well, no, I often
1: do. You?
0: Yeah.
1: Okay.
0: Because
1: good.
0: I'd be lying in bed maybe, and I read the papers every morning on my tablet.
1: Do you?
0: Yeah, I have just...
1: All of them?
0: Well, a few of them, yeah. Just, yeah, I've subscribed to a few of them, and it's great, I love it. But so it's too time-consuming. But you see, I'm semi-retired now, so I have all this extra time.
1: You wish. You'll never be retired.
0: But I find myself, I might ring downstairs, because Audrey's working in her little office from home downstairs.
1: And ask for a little cup of tea.
0: Just check in. Oh, God, no, I'd always wait to be offered. If I've not offered, it doesn't
1: matter.
0: You wait
1: to be offered?
0: Oh, yeah, no, I wouldn't be making demands for a cup of tea. No.
1: Would you not?
0: Occasionally, but very seldom.
1: Okay, right, you can pick your moment.
0: Oh, yeah.
1: Yeah.
0: Might be just something like... Would you mind flicking the immersion on for 20 minutes so I can have my shower?
1: Yeah, yeah, yeah.
0: At 2 p.m. No, yeah. At 10 a.m.
1: Yeah.
0: So that sort of stuff. So, yeah, I would do that and I would maybe ring the kids as well.
1: Would you phone the kids if you were downstairs and they were upstairs?
0: Oh, yeah.
1: Would you phone them and say, look, do you mind bringing down some toilet paper?
0: Be more WhatsApp.
1: Yeah.
0: Than a call. Because
1: so should I just WhatsApp Jeremy then? But what if he doesn't hear me?
0: He probably won't get it because he's an old folk.
1: What if he doesn't hear me? That's why I have to phone him.
0: Yeah. No, but the kids are, it's like it's attached to them. So you send a WhatsApp and it's bing, back straight away.
1: Yes.
0: Whereas if I sent my wife a WhatsApp, I might get a reply on next Monday.
1: Yes, I understand.
0: You know, need to talk to you urgently.
1: Yeah, good luck to you.
0: Yeah.
1: I've often said, I think we need to have walkie-talkies in our house.
0: Right.
1: And we need to have walkie-talkies in here.
0: Because that might help.
1: Yeah. Because I'm sitting down, I'm kind of hunched over because I'm very old now.
0: Yes. No, you're not. Just
1: I can't see the window where this man is. Yeah.
0: It's probably a good thing.
1: Yeah, probably a good thing. Yeah.
0: But there it is.
1: But yeah, I do phone people in the same building. I've often phoned Colm Hayes when he's in the men's.
0: Just
1: to see what the story is.
0: You do not disturb him in there.
1: Yeah.
0: No, but it's interesting, and I'm sure a lot of people do this. And
1: I think so.
0: Text us and let us know,
1: maybe.
0: I don't
1: think we're on our own.
0: 087-188-0008. Let us know if that's your behaviour as well. I remember now, we go down to our local on Fridays, and we were there one Friday. And
1: did you go every Friday?
0: Oh, yeah. Well, most Fridays we go there. Just meet the same people. It's good.
1: Yeah.
0: It's enjoyable. Catch up on the week and that sort of stuff. And they're behind the bar. They're having a chat. Great old chat. And the chat's gone on. And on, and the back, so we were trying to order a drink.
1: Uh-oh.
0: So I rang the number of the bar.
1: You didn't.
0: One of them walked down and answered it, and I said, "Hello, Joe, any chance of getting a drink, please?"
1: No, you're joking.
0: Oh, yeah.
1: You didn't.
0: I did.
1: And was he annoyed?
0: No, he thought it was very funny. It was great.
1: And then did you take your order on the phone, or do you?
0: I did, yeah. It's only two drinks, like a pint and a bottle.
1: You took your order on the phone.
0: That's it.
1: Rather than just walking over to you and saying, what would you like?
0: That's the way.
1: Oh, it's so funny. It's
0: convenience.
1: So funny. It's convenience.
0: Absolutely.
1: It's whatever makes life easy, I'll go that way.
0: That is the way forward. This is Ireland's
1: Classic Hits
0: 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Yep, home of the 80s and 90s, 7:13.

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1: Good morning. Okay, I'm being slagged around here, guys. It's Lucy.
0: Your phone habits.
1: Because I phoned Jeremy, who's next door in a small studio. Rather than standing up and waving, I've also got a hot water bottle tucked into the back of my jeans. But I'm a very lazy person, so I will phone people in other rooms.
0: I like it. I like it. And Yvonne's here as well, I think, isn't he?
1: Yeah.
0: What have you got in your home, Yvonne?
2: Hello.
1: Hello, hi. Good morning. Don't tell me you have a walkie-talkie, I'll be really jealous.
2: No, what my parents used to have, they had an intercom.
1: No way.
2: In the kitchen and his study. And Dad's, it was a bungalow, but Dad's study was upstairs.
0: I like it.
2: In Parkness. And she just hit the intercom.
1: Yeah.
2: And it would beep above the study. So Dad would hit it back and he'd just keep his finger on and he could talk away to her. And that was it.
0: Well, that's brilliant.
2: He was into gadgets. So he would always be up on top of whatever was coming out.
0: Oh, that is superb, isn't it?
1: That is mad. That's like such it. A good idea, though. Intercoms were ding, ding, ding. Did it bing? Did it make a noise?
2: It is handy. And it works.
0: Bit like
1: I need an intercom for our house so I can just stand at the bottom of the stairs and say, ladies and gentlemen, dinner will be served in 10 minutes.
2: You actually, if you look it up, you probably could still get them.
1: Oh, no brilliant. Way. Okay.
0: Brilliant. Thanks, Yvonne.
1: Thank you.
2: I imagine they have to.
0: I'm sure they're around.
1: Yes.
2: By the way, yesterday, Jimmy, when you were talking about the labeler.
1: Yes.
2: The original labelers were called Dino Gun. C-Y-N-O Gun.
1: Dino
2: and
1: Gun.
2: And had a circle on top.
1: Yeah.
2: The ABC on it.
1: Wow. Oh, my God.
0: Wow.
1: They still exist?
2: Yeah.
1: Dino Gun. Good
0: you're
1: woman.
0: You're a mine of information, Yvonne.
1: Yes,
0: thank
1: yes,
0: you so
1: yes.
0: Much.
1: You know my phone a friend.
0: Morning.
1: God bless.
2: Bye-bye.
1: Bye.
0: Yes, thanks a lot. Here's
1: yes,
0: a good one.
1: Talk about labelling my jars.
0: Ah, okay.
1: I know, I'm a very interesting woman.
0: Oh, God. I don't want to say to that. Labelling your jars.
1: Just smile.
0: Fiona Golden says, we have our Alexa set up to do announcements. So I just say, Alexa, announcements.
1: What?
0: She says, what's the announcement? I'll say, it's dinner time. And then my voice comes out, all of the Alexas in the house.
1: No.
0: And a little dinner bell rings too.
1: No.
0: That's what you want.
1: That's what I need.
0: That's exactly
1: okay,
0: what you need.
1: Okay, now I've got to Google that.
0: All right. Wham on the way next.
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2: Yes, everybody, this is very exciting. So we are going to...
3: On tour.
2: Yeah, back on tour.
3: On the road
2: again. We're going to go to Jerry Flannery's Bar Limerick. Thursday the 15th of October. We didn't get to Limerick last year, so we are going to party doubly hard with you guys.
3: Big,
2: myself, Colm Hayes, Damien Farley, and Trina will all be there.
3: Okay.
2: It's quick crack.
3: Is Dick on the decks going?
2: Dick's on the decks is going. Jeremy will be there if he's still behaving.
3: Oh, Dick. Sorry, I said Dick. Sorry.
2: Yeah, same idea.
3: I thought his middle name was Richard. Sorry. Didn't say.
2: Doors open at 6:30, and it's just so much fun. We just dance together.
3: Brilliant.
2: And mess. And guys, I always say this, but you really need to bring a fan, as in an actual...
3: I'll cool you down.
2: Very hot.
3: I was looking at some of the videos over the last few, and what it said to me was, if you're coming along to this,
2: yeah,
3: and you listen to us regularly, when you go in the door, it's a bit like Mr. Ben, because suddenly you're back in a youth club, or you're back in the first disco
2: totally.
3: You were in.
2: Yes.
3: And you're doing all that stuff that was going on in the 80s,
2: yep.
3: Sitting on the floor, oops upside your head,
2: yep.
3: or rock the boat.
2: Exactly.
3: And it's just a great night. Let the hair down and be with your mates.
2: We've even introduced a slow set.
3: Wow.
2: So people were slow dancing. Okay. Go away. Yeah, it's so much fun. Anyway, would you like to come and party with us? If so, WhatsApp your name and party to 087-188-0008 and you might get some tickets.
3: Brilliant. And we'll see you down in Limerick. We'll see you in Limerick on the 15th. I was looking at saying the 13, 14 bar, and I was having a conversation. Is that a rugby? 13 rugby? Was he friends with Brian O'Driscoll? And then it's the number of the business.
2: The
3: bar's address is 1314.
2: Dear.
3: So that's what it's called. 13. Anyway, let's find out what's been happening in the world overnight. Bronagh has details now.
4: Morning, Aidan. Here's the main news headlines. Gardaí are appealing for witnesses after a man in his 30s was killed in a crash on the M4 in County Meath yesterday. The Dáil meets later for the first day back since its summer holidays. The cost of building a metro in Dublin is expected to be much higher than previously estimated. Plans to increase public transport fares by an average of 15% will come under scrutiny at Leinster House today. And musician Aaron Rowe is among a number of artists who've pulled out of Ed Sheeran's North American tour following the removal of Macklemore. In sport, Arsenal maintained their winning start to the season in the English League Cup last night. The Gunners saw off Ipswich Town 4-2. Liverpool qualified for the fourth round by beating Tottenham 3-1 at Anfield, and Sunderland will play their first European fixture in 53 years tonight. They welcome AZ Alkmaar to the Stadium of Light. And the weather, a mix of cloud and sunshine and just isolated showers, highest temperatures of 13 to 18 degrees.
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4: In Dublin, Temple Oak Road inbound is slow from Rathdown Park to Turn Your Cross. Seville Place inbound onto Guild Street has a queue from the Five Lamps to the Quays. In Galway, Tuam Road inbound is backed up between Ballybrit and the Castlegar Road Junction. And in Cork, Summerhill North inbound has a queue before the McCurtain Street Junction, and there's a delay on Bandon Road northbound from the graveyard to Bandon Road roundabout. And now you're up to date on Ireland's Classic Hits Radio.
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0: continuing a Patriots play out of billionaire. And basically he said he's not welcome in my stadium. McEnroe's not coming. Gig will be off if you bring him.
1: So we don't know if... So Ed basically put out a statement last night. We don't know if it was Ed's personal decision or if it was out of his control. I'm not defending Ed.
0: Yeah.
1: I think he's lost a lot of love for him. Yeah. And Pink as well. The two of them have gone down. Anyway, here's an update today.
2: Tonight, megastar Ed Sheeran is responding to the controversy consuming his current tour, posting, "Macklemore coming off the tour was the promoter's decision. It was not mine. I would never let down the fans." His statement comes one day after the Grammy-winning rapper was removed as an opening act for speaking out on stage.
3: "I said free Palestine."
2: After Macklemore was forced out, today, four other acts have chosen to drop out. Phineas posted, "Artists must not be silenced when they speak up for the oppressed." Beoga posted, "As founding members of the Irish Artists for Palestine movement, we are committed activists for justice and will continue to be."
1: Mm-hmm. Kneecap have got involved as well. Everybody is saying, "Ed, you don't need the money." So I was listening to different people talk about this yesterday. He does not need the money. He's a multi-million euro superstar,
0: yeah,
1: right?
0: Absolutely.
1: Is he doing this because he doesn't want to let down the fans?
4: I just don't understand his reasons for not going.
1: Yes,
0: that's the
1: I
0: way
1: stand with you.
0: That's the way he'll dress it, and possibly maybe could he have been sued? Could his organisation have been sued for not fulfilling a contract? There's so many different ponderables about what actually,
1: like, what could
0: it
1: he
0: to
1: have
0: go on.
1: Done?
0: Yeah, and why didn't he walk away?
1: Yes,
0: I suppose.
1: Yes.
0: And then there's other people on the other side of the argument saying, "No, we shouldn't walk away. We should come and do the concert. We're not supporting that."
1: Yeah. Yeah.
0: Yeah.
1: It's hard.
0: All
1: okay,
0: right.
1: Well, we'll keep you up to speed on that one, guys. This is bizarre, right? Earl Spencer, Princess Diana, has written a book. It's all about, it's called Swan Song, Diana, My Sister. It's all about his sister, obviously, Princess Diana. He's finally speaking out, just with her anniversary pending.
0: Okay, 30 years.
1: So anyway, his books were on a Dutch lorry. Someone raided the lorry and has stolen some of his books.
0: Oh, well, okay.
1: Isn't that bizarre?
0: All right, yeah.
1: So if there's any update on that later on, I'll let you guys know. More Celebrity Loose at 9:40.
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2: What did Lucy Kennedy say to Colm Hayes? That's what everybody wants to know.
3: Yeah, I do
2: too. Who have we got?
3: Good morning.
2: Morning.
4: Good morning.
2: Good morning.
4: How are you? How are you?
2: Can you hear us?
3: Yes.
2: Is that Michael? Michael or Janice?
3: That's Michael.
2: Michael.
4: This is Michael, yeah.
3: How are you, Michael?
4: Good morning. How are you?
2: Good morning. 32,750 quid.
4: I am being off the radar recently, so I'm just wondering, is it still how many times blank you blank at?
3: It
4: blank?
3: Is.
2: Yes.
3: Yep.
2: Yes.
4: It is indeed. Okay. Yep. Yep. My guess is, how many times have you cheated at cards?
2: How many times have you cheated at cards?
3: Oh, well, you'd know that. If you play cards with them.
2: Yeah.
3: All right. Okay. Is that worth 32,750 euro?
2: No, sorry, Michael.
4: We'll try again, Lucy. Thank you very much for the call.
3: You're more than welcome. Thanks,
2: God
3: Michael.
2: Bless. Cheers. Janice and Sandyford. Janice, good morning.
5: Good morning. How are you?
2: Morning.
3: We're good.
2: We're good, thanks. We're not that impressed with the weather, but we're good.
5: No. But what can we do?
2: What can we do?
5: Now,
2: right.
5: I think, it could be, don't know, how many times have you failed at that?
2: How many times have you failed at that?
3: How many times have you failed at that? Is it worth all that cash?
2: Oh, sorry, Janice. Not this time.
3: Thanks, Janice.
2: Lovely talking to you, though.
5: Thank you, the drawing board. Thank you.
2: God bless. Bye-bye. We'll do that again later on. What did he say to Colm Hayes?
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0: Sunny, and it feels good at Ireland's Classic Radio. It's wonderful, wonderful. Hey, traders.
1: Yes, guys, coming up, we have a traders expert who's going to... You're watching it, aren't you?
0: Yeah, it's good.
1: Okay, myself and Colm aren't.
0: Ah, okay.
1: But we're the only people in Ireland.
0: Why?
1: Who aren't.
0: Just got on the radar.
1: Just life has just got in the way of me watching Traders.
0: Yeah.
1: But we're going to get up to speed today.
0: I'm worried that the next fancy dress party someone's hosting, everybody will go as a trader. They'll be buying the cloaks.
1: Could you be a traitor? No, you're too nice.
0: I don't think so.
1: No,
0: sometimes they say it's the nicer people are make the best traders.
1: I couldn't. No. Yeah. I'd ruin the whole show. I'd ruin the whole show.
0: And as your mates, Padge and Ross, told me, nice isn't always good.
1: Exactly.
0: Yeah.
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12: At 8 o'clock, good morning, I'm Brona Cox. Gardaí are appealing for witnesses after a man in his 30s was killed in a crash on the M4 in County Meath yesterday. Two vehicles were involved in the collision near Junction 9 at Enfield at around 2:30 in the afternoon. A woman in her 30s was taken to hospital with non-life-threatening injuries. Anyone who was travelling in the area between 2 and 3 o'clock, particularly those with dashcam footage, are being asked to contact Gardaí. The Dáil returns today for its first sitting since the summer break, with TD's last meeting in July, apart from an emergency sitting in August, to delay excise hikes on fuel. The agenda includes a Sinn Féin bill on fuel prices and a debate on the triple lock. The government will support its position on scrapping the UN restriction on sending peacekeepers abroad. And with Budget 2027 less than 3 weeks away, there is pressure for further cost of living measures, including fuel duty cuts and help with home heating oil. The mayor of Los Angeles says she's absolutely devastated after a news helicopter crashed in a suburb of the city last night, killing at least 3 people. One other person is injured. The chopper was covering an earlier fatal collision between a car and a bus in the Chatsworth area of the city. NBC presenter Colleen Williams addressed viewers after the incident.
13: We knew we'd lost contact with our people out there. And we've just received the confirmation that, in fact, News Chopper 4 went down just before 7 o'clock tonight. We're going to take a couple of minutes to think about that, to process and to regroup.
12: Plans to increase public transport fares by an average of 15% will come under scrutiny at Leinster House today. The NTA has been called before the Oireachtas Transport Committee to explain the increases, which take effect in January. Committee Chair Michael Murphy says there are questions over raising fares while encouraging more people to leave their cars at home. The NTA will also be asked to outline what other options it considered. Green Party leader Roderick O'Gorman outlines how the increase will affect passengers.
14: If you get the bus to and from work in Dublin, you're looking at an extra euro every day, an extra fiver every week, an extra 250 quid every year. But these fare impacts, fare hikes, they're impacting people all over the country. In Dublin, in local link services going between rural villages. And I'd argue this doesn't have to happen.
12: Brown bread, wellies and most importantly ploughing will be under the spotlight today for day 2 of the National Ploughing Championships. The event kicked off in County Offaly yesterday with the President and the Taoiseach among the 80,000 people in attendance. These women have been making the pilgrimage for nearly a decade.
15: Great to see all the people that are out and about enjoying the sunshine.
16: I think to see the farmers out, you know, yeah. Especially after such a hard year. You know, a bad spring, wet spring, and then we had the drought in the summer. It's just an expensive year, so it's great to see everyone out.
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3: Live.
12: And musician Aaron Rowe is among a number of artists who have pulled out of Ed Sheeran's North American tour following the removal of Macklemore. Ed's now lost all of his support acts for that leg of the tour, with Pioga, Lucas Graham and Phineas also withdrawing. Aaron says he couldn't stand by while voices speaking out over Gaza were being silenced, adding he'd lose respect for himself if he carried on as normal. Ed insists Macklemore's removal was the promoter's decision after venues threatened to cancel shows if the rapper remained on the tour following his pro-Palestinian comments. Sport is next.

0: as a bheith atamán ag trocha kilométar, le haig shrádana níos sábháilte agus níos gliise a bhfuil sin níos éasca marach dálantú. 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
3: Starting with soccer, Arsenal maintained their winning start to the season in the English League Cup last night. 16-year-old Max Dowman scored two goals as the Gunners saw off Ipswich Town 4-2. Liverpool qualified for the fourth round by beating Tottenham 3-1 at Anfield, helped by a fantastic late goal from Dominic Szoboszlai. Premier League sides Fulham and Brentford also have gone through. Fulham won 3-2 at West Ham and Brentford were too strong for Reading, beating them 2-1. Manager Keith Andrews says he fancies a cup run.
4: We'd certainly like to. That's the plan. We'll see who we get in the next round and we'll try and navigate our way through that. I think you're right. Last year we got to the quarters. We'd like to go further than that this year, but we got to aim the right, obviously.
3: And Peterborough beat Barnsley 7-6 on penalties. Meanwhile, Sunderland will play their first European fixture in 53 years tonight. The Black Cats kick off their Europa League campaign by welcoming AZ Alkmaar to the Stadium of Light. And FAI's Director of Football, John Martin, insists the association act in a very respectful way when pursing players eligible to represent the Republic of Ireland. Northern Ireland manager Michael O'Neill yesterday hit out at the FAI about their attempts to persuade Arsenal youngster Cadoc O'Neill to switch allegiance.
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3: In Dublin, the M50 southbound is congested from Junction 4 Ballymun to Junction 5 Finglas and again at Junction 7 Lucan. In Galway, Newcastle Road southbound is backed up between Carrib Village and the Quincentennial Bridge Junction. In Limerick, Dublin Road eastbound is busy from Pennywell Road Junction to St Patrick's Road Junction. And in Cork, the M8 southbound is congested before the Dunkettle Interchange.
1: Ireland's weather.
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3: A mix of cloud and sunshine and just isolated showers. Highest temperatures of 13 to 18 degrees. 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

0: Okay, here's your tease for today's Seven Deadly Spins. The song Don't Stop Believing became popular again after appearing at the ending of which TV show?
1: I know it.
0: You know, don't stop believing.
1: Oh, yeah. Great song.
0: That song. So it became popular again after appearing at the ending of which TV show?
1: It's a controversial ending too.
0: What's up?
1: I remember watching it and thinking the telly had gone off.
0: It's quite scary.
1: Yeah, it was. I was like, we missed the end of the song.
0: Totally. Yep, anyway, 0871 888 0008.
1: All right, you could be winning
0: good luck to you.
1: Big handful of cash. Big wad of cash this morning. It's on the way.

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1: Good morning.
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1: Alrighty then, we asked this tease. The song Don't Stop Believing became popular again after bringing the end of which TV show? It was The Sopranos, baby.
0: Yeah.
1: Christina, good morning.
3: Good morning.
1: Good morning. It says Christina and the girls.
3: Yeah.
0: Oh! Happy Wednesday.
1: Is we on a hen party?
3: No, in the office.
1: You're in the office. That's what you're saying anyway. Yeah. Where'd you guys work?
3: In the city centre.
1: Okay, they're being mysterious.
0: Oh, it's the revenue people.
1: Yeah. Revenue, it's we the understand. Revenue people, yeah. And have we spoken to you before?
3: Yeah, we were on before, but I think we got like 5 or 6. We've never got to 7.
1: And I remember, I feel like you were quite mysterious then about your careers as well. Is that true?
3: Yeah.
1: So that they're now known as Christina and the Mysterious Girls.
0: Oh, very good.
1: Yeah.
0: The old bosses mightn't be too happy.
1: Yeah, so see, we don't know. Maybe it's okay. We don't know what they're doing in there.
0: It's cool.
1: Right, let's spin the wheel, ladies, and find out how much you're playing for.
0: Oh, yeah, this would be good. I like this bit. I like this bit.
1: Spin, spin, spin. Here we go.
0: What does that say? My glasses are after fogging up.
1: 1,050.
0: Wow!
1: Hello!
0: Wow!
1: Ladies, how many are there of you?
3: 5 of us.
0: Ooh,
1: five.
0: Five.
1: Okay, it's 200 each, is it? My math's
0: are right. It's a weekend away
1: we
0: somewhere, isn't it?
1: We are the famous five. Okay, as you guys know from the last time, we're going to stick 49 seconds on the clock and ask you 7 questions in that time. If you get them all right,
0: you can pull
1: sickies, guys.
0: We'll cash.
1: Are we ready?
3: Yeah, we're ready.
0: All right.
1: Okay, here we go.
0: The clock starts now.
1: What is Tony Soprano's wife's name?
3: Carmela.
1: The letters GDWM on a social media post stand for what?
3: Get ready with me.
1: GDWM.
3: Oh, get dressed with me, get dressed with me.
1: On which TV channel was the TV show Pimp My Ride aired?
3: MTV.
1: True or false, the first music video shown on MTV was Bohemian Rhapsody?
3: True.
1: Name the Eminem song about an obsessive fan.
3: Stack? No.
1: In fitness, what does AMRAP stand for? AMRAP.
0: Run out of time.
1: Okay.
0: You're doing
1: very well. You got 4.
0: AMRAP, yeah.
1: You got Carmela, Get Dressed With Me, MTV, and Stan. But it was false. Bohemian Rhapsody was not the first music video on MTV. And AMRAP stands for as many reps as possible.
0: Yeah.
1: I think that's absolutely ridiculous. I'll give you the last one, right?
0: The not-so-famous five.
1: Where in your body is your trap muscle?
3: Your traps.
1: Does somebody say mouth?
0: No, not your leg. No. Up around your back.
1: It's in your back.
0: Yeah. Up the top of your back. That. Yeah, looks great.
1: Christina and the Mysterious Ladies, unfortunately, second time, not so good.
3: Third time lucky.
1: Let's not say goodbye forever. Let's say au revoir. Yeah?
3: Au revoir.
1: Au revoir, guys. Have a lovely day.
0: All right. The not-so-famous fight.
1: Not-so-famous.
0: All right, guys.
1: God bless.
0: Thanks
1: bye-bye,
0: a million.
1: Guys.
0: And we enjoyed that this morning.
1: Yeah,
0: I would have loved to give
1: back,
0: the money away.
1: We'll do it again tomorrow.
0: Yeah, okay. The cash away would have been great. All right.
1: Traders is next. We're going to talk about it.
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0: Good.
1: The Traitors is bubbling nicely now. It's beginning to boil. It's going really
0: I love
1: well.
0: I love the fact that you're invested as well. Because myself and Colm Hayes are the only people in Ireland who aren't watching this.
1: Well, last night, Audrey and my daughter Rebecca went to Westlife. And so I watched The Traitors on my own.
0: Yes.
1: And then I went to bed, which is late for me now.
0: Yeah.
1: And then Audrey came in and she watched The Traitors and went to bed.
0: So
1: that's how vested in it we are.
0: Right, so you're addicted.
1: Oh, we were both going to watch it today and then we thought, no, it'll be all over the papers because at that stage.
0: Okay, right, so you are fully invested in this.
1: Totally,
0: I love it.
1: Totally. And to that extent,
0: we have Maria.
1: Yes.
0: Maria, good morning.
2: Good morning, Lucy. Good morning, Aidan.
1: Morning.
0: Good morning, Maria. So you are a Traitors fan and you are going to keep us up to speed on what's going on. So what happened last night, as if you were talking to a two-year-old?
2: Oh, my God. It was just an amazing episode. So what I will say to you is the night before they were told, Porrick and Carla were told they had to murder in plain sight. And Porrick just took it upon himself. Somebody walked into the room and he said, this is it, I'm going to do it. But it was Johnny.
1: Yeah.
2: Johnny very clued in.
1: She's feisty
2: as well. And
1: Janet
2: said to him, oh my God, did you just murder me in plain sight?
1: That's right.
2: So that was the night before and it just ended.
1: I thought he was gone
2: then. We were all hanging waiting for last night.
1: Yeah.
2: So I arrived then last night and he was there going, no, what are you talking about? I wouldn't do that to you. You're my friend, this, that and the other. But she went in and said to everybody, I think he murdered me in plain sight. And they were all going, ah, no, he wouldn't. So that was fine. So Janet turned up for breakfast, apologised to Porrick for accusing him, even though they had done it.
1: Yeah.
2: They had. So she died later on, big fire thing. But it's my smiling assassin. I love her. I don't know how she keeps getting away with it.
1: Carla Geary.
2: It's just like everybody was saying her name the day before.
1: You see, she's too
2: and
1: nice.
2: And then yesterday, isn't she deadly though?
1: She's too down to earth.
2: The best, isn't she is a smiling assassin. She's going around murdering everybody.
1: And she loves it.
0: Going around murdering everybody.
1: Okay. But Maria, do you feel now, though, we've one more Sunday, Monday, we don't have it until next Sunday. Do you feel now, though, that Carla and Porrick are now going to be more in line to be discovered than they were this week?
2: No.
1: No? Okay.
2: Now, you see, possibly, right, but I'd say the Saints and my Auntie Lily were blessing themselves last night, Aidan, because I'm sure he saw Porrick speaking to Ian, and Porrick actually said Carla's name to Ian. And, my Auntie Lily was definitely blessing herself because I was screaming.
0: God, you really are addicted.
1: That's what it's doing to most people.
2: Yeah. No, I think Porrick wants his best mate Ian to go to the final with him, and now he's trying to push Carla out.
1: This is going to be good next week. Will you watch the celebrity one on BBC when it comes up now next month?
2: Oh, gotcha.
1: Yeah.
0: Same with Claudia.
1: Yeah, yeah. She's not as good as our Siobhan.
0: Siobhan is
2: the
0: just
2: American
0: amazing.
2: The American one was on the RTE player with Maura Higgins.
1: Oh, wow.
2: I binge-watched it.
1: Oh,
0: was that good?
2: I binge-watched it. I watched the whole thing in three. Maura Higgins, oh my God, Lucy.
1: She's great.
2: You would love it.
0: Really?
2: No, you'd love it. Maura, she was deadly.
0: Okay.
2: Because there was one American chap and he was an absolute wasn't very nice.
0: Now, is he the guy that ended up buying her a Birkin handbag?
2: No, she finished with him.
0: Oh.
2: But there was another guy, an American guy that used to be on Friends, and he was an absolute
1: That line has been big up as well. All right, listen, enjoy next Sunday.
0: Maria, thank you so much.
1: Again,
0: Maria. We'll catch up with you next week.
1: Thanks a million. All right. Cheers.
0: God bless.
1: Bye. Sorry about the line. The line was going to be cranky there at the end. Yeah, this is... that's the problem with it. It's just addictive.
0: So when is it on? So it's on...
1: It's on Sunday, Monday and Tuesday.
0: Yeah. So you've got to wait. What do you can do tonight?
1: Yeah, I know.
0: Look at the world. Watch Repeats of Living with Lucy.
1: No, we're going to watch the end of Reacher tonight.
0: Reacher?
1: Jack Reacher, yeah.
0: Oh, we'll have to talk about that in a sec.
1: Brilliant, absolutely brilliant. All right.
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13: Morning, Aidan. Here's the main news headlines. It now takes an average of 4 years to build a home, according to the Central Bank. The cost of building a metro in Dublin is expected to be much higher than previously estimated. Plans to increase public transport fares by an average of 15% will come under scrutiny at Leinster House today. The mayor of Los Angeles says she's absolutely devastated after a news helicopter crashed in a suburb of the city last night, killing at least 3 people. And brown bread wellies and, most importantly, ploughing will be under the spotlight today for day 2 of the National Ploughing Championships. In sport, Tottenham's poor start to the season continued last night after being dumped out of the English League Cup by Liverpool. Elsewhere, Arsenal teenager Max Dowman found the net twice in a 4-2 win at Ipswich Town. And Munster have been forced to recall out-half Tony Butler amid an injury crisis ahead of the new URC season. And the weather, a mix of cloud and sunshine and just isolated showers, highest temperatures of 13 to 18 degrees.
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13: In Dublin, the M50 southbound is congested between the M1 interchange and Junction 6 Blanchardstown. Still Organ Road inbound is congested from Colonel's Court to Mount Merion Avenue Junction. In Limerick, there is a queue on the N21 eastbound from Clonshire Road Junction to Adair Village. In Galway, traffic on the Borna Drive westbound is solid between the hospital and Monavea Road Junction. And in Cork, Rochestown Road westbound is backed up between Hop Island and the N28 roundabout. And now you're up to date on Ireland's Classic Hits Radio.
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0: Yeah, so we caught up with Sarah yesterday and beat the presenters.
1: That's on the way.

0: my goodness, Wednesday, hump day of the week. Yay!
1: Oh, beautiful.
0: Ireland's Classics Radio. Yep.
1: Yesterday, we caught up with our pal Sarah, Beat the Presenters.
0: Yeah, and it was you and Colm had a good chat.
1: Yes.
0: Which is what it's all
1: about.
0: Such
1: a good girl.
0: Is that all right? Let's do it.
1: Yeah.
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3: With Bunratty Castle and Folk Park, Rome and Mighty Fortress, feast like royalty at their medieval banquets, and wander through charming cottages and streets brimming with old Irish tales. 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
1: Hi, Sarah.
4: Hi.
1: How you doing?
5: Hi, Judy.
4: Good.
1: You are a very busy woman with dancing, singing, GAA, and art.
5: Oh, wow, okay.
4: Yeah.
1: Which do you love the most?
4: Dancing.
1: You love dancing?
5: Okay.
1: What kind of dance do you like, love?
4: Jazz.
5: Wow.
1: Jazz
5: dancing.
1: Oh, my God.
5: Wow.
1: Do you dance professionally?
4: Well, no, I don't get paid for it. I wish I did.
5: Yeah.
1: You don't get paid yet.
5: So are you in a jazz dancing club?
4: I'm in Billie Jean's. They do all sorts of dancing.
5: Billie Jean.
1: Oh yeah, Billie Jean. I think that they were on Ireland's Got Talent with me a few years ago.
4: Yeah, they were.
1: Weren't they? I think. Did they win?
4: Yeah, they did.
5: Wow.
1: I know exactly who you mean. Oh yeah, great school.
5: You do singing. Where do you do singing?
4: I do singing with my mum because she loves singing as well.
1: Oh, that's so cute.
5: Wow. Okay.
1: Mother and daughter.
5: And
1: how lovely.
5: And where did you
1: album together?
5: Do you sing on the streets, like, or do you busk?
4: No.
5: Right, just
1: the money and busking.
5: Just in the house, is it?
1: Patrick Street. Yeah, just saying. What kind of art do you like?
4: I like the art we do in school. Like the alien.
1: Oh, yes. Do you know what? Art and going home time were my favourite subjects actually in school.
5: Wow. Okay.
1: Art's it's a lovely hobby to have. Really helps you kind of switch off if you're worried about anything.
5: Mm. And let's just give your school a shout out. What's the school?
4: Gwaelscoil Caird.
5: Yay!
1: Do they love us there? Do they love us? Are we a big deal in your school?
4: Yes.
5: She's so polite. Absolutely,
1: Okay, Sarah Love, let's play Beat the Presenters.
4: Who brought potatoes to Ireland?
5: Oh
1: sweet Jesus.
5: Oh, well, I know.
1: St. Patrick.
5: No, he got rid of the snakes. He didn't bring the... I have two names.
1: Bring the what?
5: Potatoes. Who brought the potatoes? Potatoes are from South America originally.
1: Was it Gandhi?
5: No, why would Gandhi bring them? Gandhi was trying to sort out India. No.
1: Was it Jesus?
5: No, it wasn't Jesus. He was sorting out...
1: Was it Mother Teresa?
5: No, it was none of those. None of those have been to Ireland. I think it was Walter Raleigh. Was it Walter Raleigh?
4: Yes.
5: Oh! How did I get that?
1: No,
5: oh my God.
1: No.
5: Well, it certainly wasn't Gandhi or Mother Teresa.
1: Wait a second. Sorry, Sarah Love. One second.
5: Sorry.
1: How the hell did you know that?
5: So Sarah, that was the only day I was listening in history class because I thought...
1: Walter Daly.
5: Walter Raleigh.
1: I've never heard of the man. If he walked in here now, I'd say, get out, you're a stranger.
5: And I thought, Sarah, that he brought them over on his bike and that was the first rally bike, but it wasn't. He was like an explorer, wasn't he?
4: Yeah.
1: So you have won a family pass to Bunratty Castle and Folk Park, and you have the chance of winning our toy shop voucher worth 50 quid on Friday.
5: Sarah,
1: you are welcome, love.
5: So good talking to you. Okay?
1: Yes.
5: Take care.
1: And lots of love to everybody.
4: Thank
1: Billie
4: you.
1: Jean. God bless.
5: Bye.
1: Bye.
4: Bye. Thank
1: Bye-bye.
4: You.
5: Bye.
1: You're welcome. Ah, little dot. What are you saying about Mother Teresa? She did visit Ireland.
0: As far as I recall, she was in Ireland, yeah.
1: Wow.
0: The 80s, I think, yeah.
1: My God.

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2: Alrighty. Hello, everybody. This is Ask Lucy Anything. I do it every Friday, or every Wednesday, rather. I've been doing it for 5 years. Well, I just want you to know that I've helped a lot of people.
3: Okay. Except Harry, man.
2: Guys, what do you think of this? Right, we got this email. Hi guys, this is a delicate one. I'd love your advice though. Firstly, I'm not a shallow person, but hair on men gives me the ick. It always has. There's nothing I can do about it. Just don't like hairy men. So, I got into a new relationship a month ago. I'm really fond of this guy, but he is mega hairy. Must be like hardcore hair.
3: Hair on his hair.
2: I first realized it after a week when we went for a sea swim, and I discovered that his chest and back are like a carpet.
3: Like
2: how
3: a
2: do
3: rug.
2: I?
3: Like
2: I can't. No.
3: Massive hair.
2: No, thank you. I think Tom Jones. Or how do I delicately tell him that it's going to be a stumbling block in our relationship?
3: Oh no!
2: Please help from not shallow Saoirse.
3: What do you do? How do you?
2: Okay. I'm sorry, but the back hair has to go.
3: Really?
2: Yes.
3: Oh, no.
2: No, come on.
3: So how do... Okay, I have a hairy back. So what do I do?
2: Show me your back and I'll tell you how hairy it is.
3: Why?
2: It'd be good Instagram post. So, some for the ladies.
3: Now, then you might say ick, and it'll change our whole dynamic. No. Keep my clothes on. Might go ick.
2: Okay, look. Personally, I wouldn't be into... I like a little bit of hair on the chest.
3: Does this mean this guy has to go and get, is it electrolysis? Is that what it is? Or IMAC or something?
2: Get a wax.
3: Oh, no.
2: Get his back.
3: I did that for charity once. I got waxed for charity.
2: Yes, it's very good. And the hair grows.
3: I still wake up screaming.
2: No. Stop being such a wuss. Come on, you have to do this thing.
3: Oh, no.
2: What she needs to do is she needs to get him a nice beer and then get people to arrive with waxing strips. Look, each to their own. If it is genuinely going to put you off, maybe find a way of talking about hair, and then you could say, "Yeah, I'm just not really that keen."
3: It's probably going to be very,
2: it's very delicate.
3: This is going to be like probably distasteful, even.
2: So he's a very hairy back
3: and a very hairy front. That probably means he's got a very hairy bum.
2: Oh no!
3: And whatever else.
2: No. Now so, I am trying to.
3: So
2: eat
3: now
2: breakfast.
3: What do you do? But what do you do? Does he have to go and get one of those things? What they call after a country? Brazilian. Does he have to get whatever? Is there a male version of that?
2: No, but I think you're right. If he's got a hairy back, I wonder what everything else is like.
3: And then you wanted me to show you my back? Not a chance in hell, baby. All right.
2: Look, Saoirse, it's a tricky one, but if you genuinely think it's going to be a stumbling block in your relationship, look, you're only together a month. Maybe just give it a little bit more time and then maybe say something to him along the lines of, you know, I'm not really into hairy men. I wonder, should we get you trimmed? This is really awkward. 0871 88 0008. What are you thinking? Remember, you can reserve your next car at Renault Belgard, where they're just not hairy.
3: All right.
2: You can browse the range at kiris.ie/Renault. It's so awkward, this one.
3: Back
2: so awkward.
3: Second B.
2: Okay. Thank you so much.
3: Too much information there, says you.
2: Oh, dear.
3: Oh, that is a delicate one.
2: It is a delicate one. I don't know. People having breakfast, I agree.
3: I know, but some poor man got to change his whole life and discover experiences he never thought he would.
2: Yeah, I wonder. Yeah.

0: And, guys.
1: You were right about breakfast. People are having breakfast.
2: Yeah.
1: You mentioned that.
2: Yeah.
1: And Jason wasn't impressed at all.
3: Mm. Lads, people are having breakfast, all right? We don't need to be hearing about Aiden's hairy bum and come on, lads.
2: Wait.
1: Sorry about that.
2: Sorry.
1: Our apologies. Okay.
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13: At 9 o'clock, good morning, I'm Brona Cox. It now takes an average of 4 years to build a home, according to the Central Bank. Its latest bulletin shows the time between the lodging of a planning application and a home being completed is twice as long as it was a decade ago. The bank's also revised downwards the number of homes it predicts will be built this year by 500 to 39,500. Head of Economic Analysis with the Central Bank, Thomas Conifrey, says that's below what they estimate the economy needs.
14: Based on its population growth, which is
0: a figure closer to 50,000. But it's moving in the right direction, albeit we have a separate piece of analysis with today's bulletin, which points out that the time to complete a house from planning right through to completion has lengthened.
13: Metrolink could now cost up to €17.5 billion to build. The latest estimate for the underground system comes as ministers prepare to sign off on the project going to tender stage today. The price tag is considerably higher than the €9.5 billion bill calculated in 2022. The 19-kilometre line will run from Swords to the city centre in Dublin and is set to be the largest infrastructure development in the state. Barristers are raising concerns about the impact of the continuing dispute over payments for free legal aid. The Bar of Ireland says it's having a huge impact on the criminal justice system, especially in courtrooms in Dublin, Cork and Galway. The majority of criminal defence solicitors have refused to take on new cases since flat rate payments were introduced by the Justice Minister in July. Senior Counsel Seamus Clark, Chair of the Council of the Bar of Ireland, says they're extremely concerned over the ongoing strikes.
14: No, it's severely impacting the progress of criminal trials. In the district court at the moment, as things stand, a lot of work where people are before the courts is just not getting on and matters are being adjourned and block adjourned. It's particularly severe in Dublin, in Cork and in Galway. In the superior courts in July, when the dispute was going on, any bail cases that were involved were just block adjourned into October.
13: Brown bread, wellies and most importantly ploughing will be under the spotlight today for day two of the National Ploughing Championships. The event kicked off in County Offaly yesterday with the President and Taoiseach among the 80,000 people in attendance. These women have been making the pilgrimage for nearly a decade.
15: Great to see all the people that are out and about enjoying the sunshine.
16: I think to see the farmers out, you know, yeah. Especially after such a hard year. A bad spring, wet spring, and then we had the drought in the summer. It's just an expensive year, so it's great to see everyone out.
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5: Live.
13: And a new toaster has been launched which will toast bread by the colour rather than time. The IQ by Sage uses optic sensors to track the colour of the slices of bread at a rate of 10 times a second and automatically stops as soon as the toast reaches a person's desired colour. It starts at €300 for a two-slice model and €410 for the four-slice. Sport is next.
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13: Starting with soccer, Tottenham's poor start to the season continued last night after being dumped out of the English League Cup by Liverpool. Conor Gallagher scored their only goal against Premier League opposition so far this season in a 3-1 defeat at Anfield. Spurs face Aston Villa in the league on Saturday and manager Roberto De Zerbi knows they need to improve fast.
18: I don't know if we are able to make this click Saturday playing like this and believe in ourselves, believe in our style of play. We win many games, we score many goals because the qualities of my players is very high.
13: Elsewhere, Arsenal teenager Max Dowman found the net twice in a 4-2 win at Ipswich Town. Meanwhile, Sunderland will play their first European fixture in 53 years tonight. The Black Cats kick off their Europa League campaign by welcoming AZ Alkmaar to the Stadium of Light. And in rugby, Munster have been forced to recall out-half Tony Butler amid an injury crisis ahead of the new URC season. JJ Hanrahan, Tom Wood and new signing Will Harrison have joined Jack Crowley in being sidelined with Knox. Butler, who was released by the province at the end of last season, comes in alongside Charlie O'Shea as their options at 10.
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13: In Dublin, Stillorgan Road inbound is congested from Newtown Park Avenue Junction to Foster Avenue and again between Nutley Lane and the Donnybrook Road Junction with Marlborough Road. In Galway, Barna Road eastbound onto Salt Hill Road is backed up between Kappa Road Junction and Threadneedle Road Junction. In Limerick, O'Connell Avenue northbound is busy from the New Street Junction to the Wolfetone Street Junction. And in Cork, the Lower Glanmire Road inbound is busy from Glanmire Roundabout to the Horgan's Quay Junction.
4: Ireland's weather.
5: 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Online and at Dundalk Retail Park and Little Island Cork.
13: A mix of cloud and sunshine and just isolated showers. Highest temperatures of 13 to 18 degrees. 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

0: 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Kate Bush, of course.
1: Good morning. Now, very exciting. We know someone that was hanging out with Oprah.
0: Oh, yeah.
1: And when was Oprah there?
0: Last week.
1: Sunday night or Monday night? Monday night.
0: Yeah.
1: Brezzy, good morning.
0: Morning, sir.
2: What's going on? How are you?
1: What is going on with you and Oprah?
2: What's going on with me and Oprah? Well, ended up playing a show before, playing musical guests, so
1: yes.
2: It's kind of a wild thing to find yourself doing on a Monday night.
1: So how did this come about in the first place?
2: I got a call from some of the organisers who just said, listen, would you be interested in... I didn't even know what that meant. Like, I mean, musical guest, what was I going to do? But I was like, yeah, no problem. Didn't even think about it, and kind of had to put it out of my mind a little bit until the show itself. But yeah, it was pretty special thing to get to do.
0: Yeah,
1: so this was up close with Oprah Winfrey. She was over here Monday night. She was in the Three Arena, chatting on the stage.
0: I like the name.
2: Drinking pints in town and
0: brilliant.
1: So, yeah, drinking pints in town. Yeah, I saw her. Yeah, with her mate Gail
0: in one of the pubs.
1: So did you meet Oprah?
2: We did. Yeah, we met her. She's an absolute gem. But the thing is, you know, I don't know if you've ever found this before, when you meet somebody who's that famous,
1: yes,
2: you try to say something and it comes out completely arseways.
1: Always, Brezzy, always.
2: You kind of think you're saying something relevant. And I was talking about my mother, you know, used to watch her back in the day, and the kids, like my family and my siblings, would be tearing the heads off each other. But you know, Americans take lots of things quite literally.
1: No, no.
2: Like, she just this vision of her family out in the garden killing each other. But I was trying to explain, no, as in, she put it
1: not
2: on
1: literally.
2: And we just went about her own devices kind of thing. But anyway, it didn't come out as smoothly as I would have liked.
1: She's nice in real life.
2: It's gem, yeah, that's a gem. But some presence, like, and the one thing you notice from it is her communication, just the way she communicates is just holding the room. Like, there was just such, I mean, top of her game, really,
1: yes,
2: in that regard.
0: That the gig, that the pendulum gig now, it's been going on for quite a number of years, and fair play to Frankie Sheehan and his wife, Norma, because, you know, they hit really rock bottom after the crash. And I met him at the time we went for a walk in the Dublin Hills, and, you know, he was trying to find a way back, and he did so brilliantly. So when you get maybe, I don't know, how many thousand people were there, all maybe with the same commitment to being there for health, well-being, communication, success, does that make it an easier gig to play because the crowd sort of know what they're there for?
1: And on your side?
2: I don't know if it does, like, because, like, in your head you're thinking, like, they're not here for music, really.
0: Mm.
2: You know, they're not here for what I'm doing. And, you know, you're ultimately, when you're a special guest, that's what you are. You your job is to kind of set the tone, I suppose, is what you have to do. But no, the audience were unbelievably warm. You see, the type of thing that I do, it's quite quiet. And like, my fear is, like, if everyone was having the chats and coming in and about and rolling around, it would have been, probably wouldn't have worked.
1: Yes.
2: But they were so respectful, and they were just, they completely went so quiet. And it was just a lovely experience to sit on a Steinway piano on the biggest stage in the country.
0: Wow.
2: And just the sound of a piano over a big PA system is just something very special. So,
1: yes.
2: Yeah, I honest to God, I let it pass because I was pretty, I don't get anxious for shows, but I was pretty knee wobbly there.
0: That's
1: yes.
0: Great.
1: I just think it's such an honour.
0: It is.
1: I really
0: it's
1: do.
0: Great one on the CV.
1: Now, did you give Oprah a Prezi?
2: We did, yeah.
1: What
2: we
1: did
2: all
1: you?
2: Did. I think everybody gave her little Prezis of Ireland and heritage. And we, from Westmead, my entire team, my creative team, Andrea and myself, who I grew up with, and Tanya.
1: Mm-hmm.
2: So what were we going to give her? Like, she's like, well, she probably has Joe Dolan albums and Niall Horan albums. So we gave her a sod of turf from the bog in Westmead.
1: Actually gave her a sod of turf.
2: An actual sod of turf, a beautiful, well-perimetered, well-cut sod of turf. And we put it in her big hamper that was full of all posh things and, you know,
0: lovely
2: gifts from great brands, and then this big lump of turf from the middle of Ireland.
1: I'd say she loved it, I'd say. Did she know what it was?
0: Piece of Ireland.
2: I don't know if she'd get it on the flight. I was thinking, will there be an issue with some kind of, I don't know. And I'm
1: drugs.
2: Pretty sure she probably wasn't flying on a commercial flight, but anyway.
0: Yeah.
1: Exactly. Oprah would have her on jet.
0: She'd be okay.
2: She had no idea what it was, I don't think, but, like, trying to explain a sod of turf after telling them that you and your siblings were killing each other in the garden.
1: She's like, I love the Irish.
0: And did
2: this guy.
0: Did you get much of a chance then to hear her performance? Or were you backstage just, you know, derobing?
1: Chilling.
0: Or chilling, yeah, after the gig.
2: Well, I kind of had to sit down and breathe for a second and just get away from everybody.
0: Yeah.
2: I hadn't eaten all day as well because I couldn't
1: jumpy tummy.
2: And then,
1: yeah,
2: absolutely stuffed my face for half an hour, and then we went side the stage to watch her. And it's just, it's something that I think people at her level, as I said, about communication,
1: yeah,
2: and how they own a room.
0: And what was the message?
2: There was one message I think that hit most people. A lot of people like that I had met, like when we talk about things like people, you're talking about inspiration. A lot of people are going through things, and she talked about grief and her experience of grief, and she said, every time I walk into a room, I bring the spirit of every single person that I've ever loved who's not here anymore with me.
0: Oh, that's wonderful.
2: That was a really strong message.
1: Yeah.
2: The person standing beside me, my mate, who just lost his, very, very close friend.
1: Aww.
2: It's that kind of, and it's quite, it's not a sad thing. It was just like every person that was ever, you ever loved or who you were ever close to.
1: Part of your story.
2: Walks in a room with you, like,
1: and
2: it was a really great point.
1: It's a nice,
2: anyway.
1: It's actually a nice feeling, isn't it?
0: It's lovely.
1: It's reassuring.
0: It's power.
1: Now, you are a busy boy. Tell us your plan then for the next, is it October and November are busy for you?
2: I'm playing other gigs. I'm playing gigs. Oprah's not with me on those shows.
1: So
2: convinced her to
1: so
2: come
1: selfish.
2: On the road with me. I thought that. I thought she'd give him, repay the favour.
1: She's
2: not around.
1: Right.
2: She's running the world.
1: Right. So Vicar Street?
2: Vicar Street on the 1st of October. My first time playing there. 25 years in the music industry. So
1: exciting.
2: First time in Vicar Street.
0: Oh, you'll enjoy it.
2: And we're going to record a live album because one of the albums I listened to most of my life was Aslan's Made in Dublin. I thought as a live album, Aslan at their very best.
1: Yes.
2: And I said, you know what? I'd love to record a live album here. So I'm going to do that. And then where else? We're in Mullingar on the 9th of October in the Cathedral, the biggest. The Cathedral was where I did my first ever public performance in the choir. So,
1: in Limerick, Waterford, Wexford.
2: Wexford. We're with the Irish Chamber Orchestra in Limerick on the 4th of October, which is another wild thing to find yourself doing.
0: Yeah,
2: but it's been amazing. It's changing from, I suppose, being in a kind of guitar band into doing this. It was a difficult enough thing to do. So it's brilliant to see it kind of moving now.
0: And tickets are
1: available. Dates, thinking.
0: Yeah, singularartist.ie is where the website for
1: Ticketmaster.
0: Yep.
1: I'm just thinking though, it doesn't look like you're going to have any room to live with me, Brezzy, in 2026.
2: We're going to work every time we try to make that work. I haven't actually had a house. I can't bring her in with my parents. Like, this isn't going to work.
1: Why? Why?
2: She wouldn't talk to me.
1: I'd be brilliant with your family.
2: She'd be talking about how she used to leave us out in the garden killing each other back in the day.
0: That's great.
2: I couldn't have that.
1: Love it.
2: Couldn't have it.
1: Now we
2: will make it work, Lizzie.
1: We have you're going to live with me one day. Eventually, everybody succumbs. Eventually, they give up. I'm waiting for Pat Kenny. I think he's playing very hard to get. You and Pat together. We have an amazing instrumental version of you, Dolly Parton, at Electric Picnic. We're just going to play a little bit for our listeners.
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1: I love it.

0: olsun Aysunlar.
1: So beautiful. Oh God, it makes me so emotional. Rezzy, hearing that, you get the shivers.
2: Yeah, I am. I've been a Dolly fan for many, many years, and yes. I think in Lech Picnic I said to the quartet just before we went on, we're going to do Dolly. We haven't rehearsed it. I said, if it's in C major, we'll be grand.
1: Oh, well,
2: we'll take the spirit of Dolly.
1: Oh, well,
3: congratulations,
1: so beautiful.
3: That was gorgeous.
1: Absolutely
3: gorgeous.
1: Beautiful. Prezzy, it's so good to talk to you.
2: Thank you so much, guys.
1: You and your new best friend, Oprah.
3: All right. Cheers,
2: Absolutely.
3: Sir.
2: Absolutely. We'll live together one day.
1: We will live together. Get the spare room ready, yeah?
3: All right.
1: You know what's happening.
3: Cheers,
1: bye, Rezzy.
3: Okay.
1: God bless. Bye.
3: All right. Wonderful stuff.
1: Oh, Rezzy, everybody.
3: He's
1: I love
3: gent,
1: him.
3: Isn't he?
1: Yeah. Ticketmaster Donnie or Singular Artist Donnie if you'd like to go and see Rezzy live.
3: And just the power of the music in that instrumental.
1: Oh, my God.
3: And it is kind of funny just how well, she connected because last night at the proms was on BBC Two on Saturday.
1: Yeah.
3: And they switched it from BBC Two to BBC One for the last section of it. And there's a Scottish singer, it's an opera star, he's not just a singer, called Nicky Spence. And he was the big star. But before he came out, they brought out Beverly Knight.
1: Oh, wow.
3: Sheridan Smith, and they sang, and another two, and they sang Dolly Parton songs like Jolene, and I Will Always Love You, is exactly what Beverly Knight sang. It was super. And then Nicholas Spencer came out, and instead of doing Nicholas Spencer, but instead of doing mad operatic stuff, he did Nessun Dorman, but he also did The Proclaimers.
1: Oh, wow.
3: And Yes Sir, I Can Boogie by Baccarat. So if you get a chance. But just when you hear the big instruments, like what Brezzy was doing there, it gives a completely different feel and vibe.
1: Makes you feel quite emotional.
3: No, totally. Totes them out. All right. Sorry, classic hits radio, home of the 80s and 90s.

0: 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Early, Lucy was asked about my new boyfriend is too hairy. And we've got some interesting reaction. We'll let you hear something shortly.
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16: Good morning, here's the main news headlines. It now takes an average of 4 years to build a home, according to the central bank. Metrolink could now cost up to €17.5 billion to build. Barristers are raising concerns about the impact of the continuing dispute over payments for free legal aid. A news helicopter reporting on a fatal bus collision in Los Angeles has crashed, killing at least three people. And thousands of people are in County Offaly today for the second day of the National Ploughing Championships. In sport, Tottenham's poor start to the season continued last night after being dumped out of the English League Cup by Liverpool. Elsewhere, Arsenal teenager Max Dowman found the net twice in a 4-2 win at Ipswich Town. And Munster have been forced to recall out-half Tony Butler amid an injury crisis ahead of the new URC season. And the weather, a mix of cloud and sunshine and just isolated showers. Highest temperatures of 13 to 18 degrees.
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16: In Dublin, there's a crash on the M50 northbound in the central median at Junction 4 Ballymun. The North Quays are busy from the Park Gate Street Junction to Church Street. In Limerick, Ballysimon Road inbound is busy from Old Ballysimon Road Junction to Tipperary Roundabout. In Galway, Headford Road into Galway is congested at the Castlegar Road Junction. And in Cork, the North Ring Road eastbound is slow from Liffey Park to Tinker's Cross. And now you're up to date on Ireland's Classic Hits Radio.
0: Thanks, Brona.
14: Thank you, Brona. Coming up, we have Celebrity Loose Part 2, and we need to get to the bottom of this hairy back situation on Ask Lucy Anything.
0: Right.
14: It's not mine.
0: Might be mine. All right. 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

0: All right, hairy bum.
1: No, oh, dear God. Hello, everybody. It's Column Lucy in the morning. Aidan's not calling me hairy bum. That's not a nickname.
0: Okay.
1: So, on Ask Lucy Anything, we have a very delicate one because she's calling herself not so shallow, Saoirse. Is dating a guy who's basically got a really hairy back. They're together a month. Okay. She found out this horror story when they went for sea swim.
0: Okay.
1: And she doesn't know what to do now because she thinks that it's making her feel quite sick.
0: And here's your take on it this morning.
1: Who do
0: and here's your take on it this morning.
2: That's Jeremy in the background there going, ah, stop, no.
1: Jeremy,
2: it's one of the funniest things I've heard in a while. Thanks, Caroline and Ashburn.
0: Cheers,
1: yeah,
0: Caroline.
1: Jeremy's crying, probably because he's got a hairy back too.
0: Yeah, well, he was giving out about my hairy back.
1: Yeah.
0: When you said, show me, he said, do not.
1: Yeah, he's getting nervous.
0: Here's Louise.
3: Good morning, Colin, Lucy, how are things?
0: What?
1: Hello.
3: I just reckon that every person that's in a month's relationship, every man with a hairy back is now checking themselves and going, how am I going to get rid of this?
1: Totally. Yeah.
0: And Elaine also had a comment.
4: Lauren, yeah, there's something dirty about, but I don't know what that's about. I just don't like
1: it. Your back.
4: We have to get wax and laser to that. You know what I mean? Get them to get the laser hair therapy. Then it'll be gone for good and you save them.
1: Yeah, but Jesus, Elaine, we're taking about 6 years.
0: Look, men basically are cowards when it comes to that sort of stuff.
1: I know. Have you ever been waxed?
0: I got waxed and it was never again. It was the most painful thing.
1: Where was
0: ever.
1: It, though? Where
0: my
1: was the wax?
0: My chest and my legs.
1: What? It was charity?
0: Yeah.
1: No.
0: Fool. That was me that day.
1: Would you consider laser?
0: No.
1: Such a wuss.
0: At this stage of my life, I'm happy being me.
1: Yes.
0: Maybe as a younger man, there are things I wasn't so happy with.
1: Yes.
0: But now I'm happy.
1: Would you
0: and
1: trim?
0: Content.
1: Would you trim?
0: No.
1: No, no,
0: no,
1: no, no, no. Okay, remember you can reserve your next car, Renault Belgard, Rise Range and kiries.ie/Renault.
0: All right.
1: I think it's safe to say we can eat our brekkie now.
0: Yeah, I'm not going to go home now and probably stand in front of a mirror and have a look at my

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1: With the Talbot Collection. Four-star hotels in Wexford, Dublin, Cork, Carlow, Limerick and Tipperary. 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TheTalbotCollection.ie.
2: So, actress Sydney Sweeney has lost more than 200,000 Instagram followers after she was accused. She basically posed naked. People in women's sport are not impressed at all. Posing naked in a betting advert. Here's the report.
3: Sydney Sweeney at the center of another ad controversy. The actress appearing nude for sports betting platform Novig, covering herself with footballs, tennis rackets, and hockey pads.
4: How about this?
3: Many female athletes now speaking out, claiming the ad reduces women in sports to their bodies instead of their abilities. Champion boxer Skye Nicholson saying there's a big difference between looking sexy because you do sport compared to using sex to sell sport. Since the ad dropped, Sweeney has lost more than 200,000 followers on Instagram. She responded by posting old covers of ESPN magazine showing athletes posing nude, including Serena Williams.
2: She doesn't need the money. Very surprised she did that. This is bizarre. Kanye West faces a $23 million lawsuit from an ex-worker who claims he faced discrimination over his own dreadlocks. He says in these legal documents that he was instructed by Kanye to cut off his dreadlocks during his time working with him in 2022. And he was threatened that his position would be terminated.

0: nominated when he refused to do so. Isn't it bizarre? He said that Kanye and his team hated his hair and demanded that he shaved his head. So Kanye and the team have obviously denied all allegations, but if this goes to court and if this guy wins, $23 million he will get because he had he was threatened with his dreadlocks.
1: Madness in the States.
0: World has gone mad. More Celebrity Loose, guys, tomorrow morning.
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2: 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Ireland's classic hits radio. What did Lucy Kennedy say to Colm Hayes? If you know, WhatsApp us now. 087 188 0008.

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2: What did Lucy Kennedy say to Colm Hayes? 32,750 quid. That's what we have.
3: Yes, indeed.
2: Jenny.
4: Hi, Jen.
5: Hi, how are we
2: doing? Hey,
3: good
2: morning to you.
5: Good morning to you, Lucy.
2: How you doing?
5: not too bad. Not too bad.
2: What are you thinking? 32,750.
5: How many times have I slept at yours?
2: Oh, he wishes. He wishes, Jenny. Hashtag never happened.
3: Oh, I thought you were talking to me. I mean, he slept at mine.
2: Are
3: all
2: you right?
3: 37,750 euro up for grabs. Are we winging it your way?
2: Sorry, Jenny. No. No
5: problem.
2: No. And he's
5: thanks,
2: never
5: guys.
2: Keeping
5: thanks
2: in mind.
5: Call.
2: Thank you, Jenny.
5: Cheers, bye-bye.
3: Of course, you're welcome to try again. Andy's here now. Hi, Andy.
6: Today, how are you guys?
2: Good morning, how are you doing?
6: Good morning, Tom Eggema.
2: Right, 32,750 quid, and you're thinking?
6: How many times have you mixed at school?
3: Ah.
2: How many times have you messed or mixed?
3: Mitched.
6: Not mitched.
3: Mitched.
2: Mitched.
3: Yeah. I got caught mitching. It wasn't a pleasant experience.
2: No.
3: All right.
2: Don't do that.
3: Is that worth 37,750 euro? Can we give the money to Andy?
2: Oh, not this time, Andy.
6: Worth a try. Have
3: absolutely.
6: A good day,
2: worth a try, always.
3: Cheers.
2: Good talking to you, though.
3: You're welcome to try again.
2: Bye-bye, Andy. Bye-bye, Andy.
3: There's only the two of us here now.
2: And you can tell
3: me in confidence, what did you say to Colm?
2: See, the terrible thing is, as you know, I'm going through perimenopause, so I don't even know my surname. Good news, you get two more chances with Trina and Damien. What did Lucy Kennedy say to Colm? Hey!
3: That's on the way. Trina's up at 10. Ireland's Classic Hits Radio, home of the 80s and 90s.

0: for this morning.
1: Thank you, Bob. Thank you, Bob.
0: Thank you, Bob. Thank you. Oh, big day Friday.
1: Now, yes, guys. So Friday's giving day with our friends in Bernardo's. We'll tell you more information tomorrow.
0: Okay.
1: But last week, myself and Colm had the pleasure of meeting the children in a Bernardo's house on the south side, and the staff who were just unbelievable. So we'll tell you what you can do tomorrow. But
0: So much good work, isn't it?
1: So much good work.
0: And is this one of their biggest fundraisers across the year then as well?
1: Yes, and have witnessed firsthand where the money goes. Because, you know, this day and age, it's great to see. And we saw where the money goes, and we've seen the impact that Bernardo's has on the children. This is all about the children, guys.
0: All right.
1: We'll tell you more tomorrow.
0: Absolutely. Trina Mara's next.
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12: At 10 o'clock, good morning, I'm Brona Cox. The time it takes to build a home has doubled in a decade. The central bank's latest report shows it takes 4 years from the initial lodging of a planning application to when the home is completed. The bank also highlights a fall in completions in the second quarter of the year. However, it expects growth to pick up for the second half of the year. Head of economic analysis Thomas Conifrey says they've also revised downwards the number of homes they predict will be built this year by around 500.
13: We expect around 39,500 for this year. 36,000 was the outturn for last year. But you're right. I mean, the figure is still well below what we estimate the economy needs.
12: A news helicopter reporting on a fatal bus collision in Los Angeles has crashed, killing at least three people. The NBC chopper came down near a large car park in the Chatsworth area. Investigations are now underway as to what caused the crash. Karen Bass, the city's mayor, says it's devastating.
14: This is a heartbreaking night for our city, and my thoughts and prayers are first and foremost with the families and loved ones that we lost today.
12: The number of late-night pub and nightclub late openings is continuing to fall. New figures from the Licensed Vintners Association shows venues opened late on 950 fewer nights last year compared with 2024, and almost 7,000 fewer than 2018. CEO of the Licensed Vintners Association, Donal O'Keefe, is calling on the government to cut the cost of special exemption orders to allow venues to stay open later.
15: A special exemption order costs €205 per night. For an average late bar that goes late three nights a week, Thursday, Friday, Saturday, that amounts to an incredible €32,000 a year plus legal fees. The number of late openings in the country have been declining steadily. They're 23% down on 2018, and that's just part of a longer term decline.
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2: Live.
12: And 20 years after Pride and Prejudice hit the box office, a new six-part series based on the Jane Austen novel is coming to screens later this year. It'll see Elizabeth Bennet, played by the Crown star Emma Corrin, while Jack Lowden and Olivia Colman will also star. It drops on Netflix in December. Sport is next.
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12: Starting with soccer, Tottenham's poor start to the season continued last night after being dumped out of the English League Cup by Liverpool. Conor Gallagher scored their only goal against Premier League opposition so far this season in a 3-1 defeat at Anfield. Spurs face Aston Villa in the league on Saturday, and manager Roberto De Zerbi knows they need to improve fast.
17: I don't know if we are able to make this click Saturday, playing like this and believe in ourselves, believe in our style of play. We win many games, we score many goals because the qualities of my players is very high.
12: Elsewhere, Arsenal teenager Max Dowman found the net twice in a 4-2 win at Ipswich Town. Meanwhile, Sunderland will play their first European fixture in 53 years tonight. The Black Cats kick off their Europa League campaign by welcoming AZ Alkmaar to the Stadium of Light. And in rugby, Munster have been forced to recall out-half Tony Butler amid an injury crisis ahead of the new URC season. JJ Hanrahan, Tom Wood and new signing Will Harrison have joined Jack Crowley in being sidelined with Knox. Butler, who was released by the province at the end of last season, comes in alongside Charlie O'Shea as their options at 10.
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12: A mix of cloud and sunshine and just isolated showers. Highest temperatures of 13 to 18 degrees. 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

Ireland's Classic Hits Radio. It is the home of the 80s and 90s. Good morning. How are you? It's Trina Mara. There's some Bronski Beat. Why? Lots of controversy today about the cover of GQ magazine and Tom Cruise, who apparently is hanging onto his crotch in the photograph. Talk about that in a sec after you two on Ireland's Classic Hits Radio. The

0: Classic Hits Radio, it's Trina Mara. There's some U2. So a lot of stories doing the rounds today about Tom Cruise saying absolutely scarlet from age of 64. There he is on the cover of GQ magazine grabbing his crotch. I've had a look at the cover of GQ magazine and he's not. So they do have him wearing a shirt which is open, a pair of jeans and a belt on the jeans, and he's hanging onto the buckle of the belt. That's not his crotch. So I don't know. We were talking on the show there a few weeks ago about the movie stars that you just can't bear, and Tom Cruise seemed to be up there. Now, I actually love Tom Cruise, but I would imagine whoever wrote the article saying that Tom Cruise was grabbing his crotch and absolutely scarlet for him is one of the ones who isn't a fan. We've got Robert Miles on the way next on Ireland's Classic Hits Radio.
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0: First, a few words about Bob Hope.
1: My parents were born during the Great Depression, came of age during World War II. To them, Bob was more than an entertainer. He was a selfless champion of soldiers, military families like mine for decades. I couldn't have known how these lessons would resonate in my own life. So my late 20s, when my life handed me a role that I was looking for. Initially, I kept my Parkinson's diagnosis a secret. I worried that it would affect my work and my relationships with audiences. Would they laugh if they knew I was sick? And then I was stunned by the support I got. The support from all of you. It was so uplifting and just made me feel like I keep doing this. I hadn't lost what I do. And they couldn't take it away from me. And it's because you stood up for me. And I appreciate it. I understood that accepting Parkinson's didn't mean I had to surrender to it. It just meant doing what I could for everyone living with this disease. So I set out to advocate for patients' needs and raise money and to propel us towards a cure. I found brilliant people to lead the effort for me and vowed to fund the best science in the world. I'm proud of the progress we've made to benefit Parkinson's patients and families. We move closer to this, eradicating this disease forever. I'm deeply grateful to our staff, donors, researchers, and most of all, the patient community who make our work in Michael J. Fox Foundation possible.
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0: 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It is the home of the 80s and 90s. It's Trina Mara. Can we please talk about Jodie in Coronation Street? I just don't think I can take one more evening of watching Jodie in Coronation Street. Anybody with me? 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
12: At 11 o'clock, good morning, I'm Brona Cox. A man has been arrested after Gardaí seized a gun in Dublin. It's after officers responded to reports of a public order incident shortly after 7 o'clock yesterday evening in Balgaddy in Lucan. The gun and ammunition were found nearby. A man in his late teens was arrested and is being held at a Garda station in Dublin. Investigations are ongoing. The water conservation order for 13 remaining counties is being lifted immediately. Ishka Éireann is dropping the measure 2 weeks early. The utility operator has thanked the public for extraordinary efforts to conserve water during an extremely hot and dry summer. It's lifting the order with immediate effect from counties Carlow, Cork, Dublin, Kildare, Kilkenny, Laois, Limerick, Meath, Offaly, Tipperary, Waterford, Wexford and Wicklow. Metrolink could now cost up to 17.5 billion euro to build. The latest estimate for the underground system comes as ministers prepare to sign off on the project, going to tender stage today. The price tag is considerably higher than the 9.5 billion euro bill calculated in 2022. Political correspondent Sean Defoe has been explaining the reason for the higher costs for the Dublin rail line.
13: About a billion euro attributed to extra just inflation over the last few years since we got the last estimate, circa kind of 2022, I should say, another 1.5 billion because of design changes. And the estimates now put this project in the range of sort of 14.5 to 17.5 billion euro.
12: Canada has been invited to open discussions on becoming the first associate member of the EU. The European Commission president made the announcement during the State of the Union address in Strasbourg. Canadian Prime Minister Mark Carney also attended the speech. Ursula von der Leyen outlined the areas where cooperation would intensify.
14: We will work on intelligent manufacturing. We will create a tech alliance. We will integrate defence industrial bases. We will make the Arctic a flagship joint project. We will work on energy critical minerals and batteries, on AI, quantum, cyber and economic security. This is not a partnership against anyone else, but for our common strength.
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11: Live.
12: And Brad Pitt says he loved getting to know his co-star Uber the Dog for his latest film, Heart of the Beast. The Oscar winner plays a former army officer stranded in the Alaskan wilderness alongside his retired combat dog. Brad said they spent the first 3 weeks of production simply getting comfortable with each other. Sport is next.
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12: Starting with soccer, the third round of the English League Cup continues this evening. Man United are back in action tonight for the first time since their derby defeat at the weekend. Michael Carrick's side host Brighton, who've won four of their last five trips to Old Trafford. Coventry look to put their league struggles to one side when they take on Aston Villa. Everton face Wolves and Fleetwood Town go up against Sheffield United. The details have been confirmed for Lionel Messi's final game for Argentina. The 2022 World Cup winner announced his international retirement last month, saying he had nothing left to give. He's been named in the Argentina squad for their friendly against Benin on October 6th. And in golf, Rory McIlroy believes it was only a matter of time before Shane Lowry's latest tour win. Offaly man Lowry ended a four-year trophy drought by securing an 11-shot runaway victory at the Irish Open on Sunday. McIlroy says it'll be a weight off the shoulders of the 2019 Open champion.
16: You know, form is temporary and class is permanent. Like, he is that caliber of a player. We all know he is. It was just a matter of him getting back to that point and winning a tournament, and it'll hopefully do a lot for him with how he approaches final rounds going forward.
1: Ireland's weather.
11: 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Online and at Dundalk Retail Park and Little Island Cork.
12: A mix of cloud and sunshine and just isolated showers. Highest temperatures of 13 to 18 degrees. 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
1: 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And-

0: Ireland's Classic Hits Radio. It is the home of the 80s and 90s. And last night I came across, there's actual Facebook pages, people who just want Jodie gone, the character gone from Coronation Street. They just can't take it anymore. And it was covered all over the Manchester newspapers and everything. And they reckon that Coronation Street bosses have just got to change their storylines or do something about the writers. Jodie's been in the soap for like 9 months and she just kind of huffs and puffs and drinks tea and does nothing and causes trouble, but the character is pointless. I can't take much more of her, to be honest.
1: Trina, I think I'm with you on that one. My missus Adele doesn't like that woman either. I don't know what it is. She even hates looking at her on the telly for some reason. But what she did last night now was probably the last straw. She put the hot water into the baby's blooming bath. Her poor old David scalded his old hand. I think she wants to get in under the sheets with David, does she? But watch this space, but my missus doesn't like her either. Oh, I have to say, I'm with you there.
0: Jodie needs to go. 100% says Marie as well. With you all the way. Cannot bear watching. And do you know what? It's put me off watching the show altogether. And I love Carrie. Here's John Cougar Mellencamp, Jack and Diane on Ireland's Classic Hits Radio.

0: Ireland's classic hits radio. It is the home of the 80s and 90s. And honestly, your one Jodie in Coronation Street has got to go. Otherwise, I just can't watch it anymore. I'm done. I'm going to be done with it. And then also the young one who's living with Sally and Tim at the moment. She should go off somewhere with Jodie, the two of them together.
1: I definitely agree with that last guy. She has to go after last night. Yeah, it was uncalled for. I was watching it myself. It was uncalled for. A horrible thing to do. But I'd like her to stay, though. She's easy on the eye.
0: Ah, sure. She looks the exact same as Shona. She'll look at Shona instead.
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0: Kelly Osbourne has completely cut ties with her older sister Amy and said there's no hope for reconciliation. At 43, Amy is just 2 years older than Kelly but never appeared on the TV show The Osbournes. Kelly says her sister never truly acknowledged her or her brother Jack and felt she was embarrassed of the family. Kelly said, "I've never been ashamed of my family. We're not conventional but we are honest." Amy, who's the eldest child of Sharon and the late Ozzy, moved out of their family home at the age of 16. She has covered everything on Paul Brunson's podcast, We Need to Talk.
11: The girl that I was before my father passed is dead. That girl will never come back.
12: Rock and roll!
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14: Why?
11: The night before the Osbournes launched, my mum said, if we just make the biggest mistake of our lives. I woke up the next day and I was literally the most famous 16-year-old in the world. All of the fat jabs came in. I went from thinking that there was nothing wrong with me to having an incredible amount of insecurity.
12: You and your mother went to the Brits. If you look at the comments,
11: I got assassinated over something that should have been about my dad and his legacy. I don't really recall anyone standing up for me. And I'll be honest with you, even to my own family, I never did drugs because I wanted a party. I just didn't want to feel the pain.
12: And the pain of what?
11: Nothing took me out like losing my dad. I started drinking again. I lost not just my father, but my hero. I truly believe that my dad was slowly preparing me for it. 3 days later, he was gone.
12: What are you discovering about yourself?
11: I'm good enough on my own. I don't need to just be Ozzy Osbourne's daughter. I am so sick of everyone else controlling the narrative of me. I get to say who I am. You don't.
0: And Harry and Meghan's children have been removed from school after just 2 days. The children, who are 7 and 5 and grew up in America, only came to live in Britain a few days ago. Now they've been taken out of their prep school for security reasons. They'll be starting somewhere new instead. That's the entertainment bit on Ireland's Classic Hits Radio.
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13: A census taker once tried to test me. 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
0: Oh, the sound he makes at the end. I just can't bear it. What was the year? It's Back to the Future in Ireland's Classic Hits Radio.

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2: 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And it was also the year we got

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13: At 12 o'clock, good afternoon, I'm Brona Cox. An increase in public transport fares is needed to plug an €800 million funding gap. The National Transport Authority says despite increased passenger numbers, revenue from fares fell to €576 million last year, while operating costs rose to €1.3 billion. The cost of getting a bus or train is set to increase by 15% on average from January. Deputy Chief Executive of the NTA, Hugh Cregan, has told the Oireachtas Transport Committee there has been no national increase in fares since 2018.
14: We don't do these things lightly. There's a lot of consideration goes into this. Yes, there is likely to be further increases in the years ahead. That's a natural thing. We've had an 8-year period that there hasn't been any fares increases.
13: The water conservation order for 13 remaining counties is being lifted immediately. Ishka Éireann is dropping the measure 2 weeks early. The utility operator has thanked the public for extraordinary efforts to conserve water during an extremely hot and dry summer. It's lifting the order with immediate effect from counties Carlow, Cork, Dublin, Kildare, Kilkenny, Laois, Limerick, Meath, Offaly, Tipperary, Waterford, Wexford and Wicklow. Canada has been invited to open discussions on becoming the first associate member of the EU. The European Commission President made the announcement during the State of the Union address in Strasbourg. Canadian Prime Minister Mark Carney also attended the speech. Ursula von der Leyen outlined the areas where cooperation would intensify.
15: We will work on intelligent manufacturing. We will create a tech alliance. We will integrate defence industrial bases. We will make the Arctic a flagship joint project. We will work on energy critical minerals and batteries, on AI, quantum, cyber and economic security. This is not a partnership against anyone else, but for our common strength.
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13: And Ed Sheeran has been left without support acts for the remainder of his North American tour. Aaron Robe, Yoga, Lucas Graham and Phineas all withdrew in the wake of Macklemore's removal. The rapper was pulled from shows after a call for a free Palestine during a gig in New Jersey last week. Ed claims that the decision was made by the promoter and not himself. Sport is next.
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13: Starting with soccer, the third round of the English League Cup continues this evening. Man United are back in action tonight for the first time since their derby defeat at the weekend. Michael Carrick's side host Brighton, who've won four of their last five trips to Old Trafford. Coventry look to put their league struggles to one side when they take on Aston Villa. Everton face Wolves and Fleetwood Town go up against Sheffield United. The details have been confirmed for Lionel Messi's final game for Argentina. The 2022 World Cup winner announced his international retirement last month, saying he had nothing left to give. He's been named in the Argentina squad for their friendly against Benin on October 6th. And in golf, Rory McIlroy believes it was only a matter of time before Shane Lowry's latest tour win. Offaly man Lowry ended a four-year trophy drought by securing an 11-shot runaway victory at the Irish Open on Sunday. McIlroy says it'll be a weight off the shoulders of the 2019 Open champion.
18: You know, form is temporary and class is permanent. Like, he is that caliber of a player. We all know he is. It was just a matter of him getting back to that point and winning a tournament, and it'll hopefully do a lot for him with how he approaches final rounds going forward.
0: Ireland's weather.
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13: A mix of cloud and sunshine and just isolated showers. Highest temperatures of 13 to 18 degrees. 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
20: Asher, must be time for a cup of tea, is it? 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

0: Ireland's Classic Hits Radio. It's Trina Mara, and that was the amazing 80s at midday. Just following the story in the UK, Jesper, a 3-year-old who is partially deaf and non-verbal, disappeared from a park, and still no sign at all. This happened yesterday afternoon. He was gone to the playground with his grandfather and disappeared around 3 o'clock yesterday. So I'm just absolutely glued to this. Obviously, they've got all the search parties out and everything. It happened in Suffolk in the UK, in a very tiny village there, and all the volunteers coming together. So let's hope that he's found and okay. We've got Fleetwood Mac on the way next on Ireland's Classic Hits Radio.
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2: 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Slow set starts, tap on the shoulder. 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
0: Ed Sheeran's Loop Tour is in chaos after every single one of his support acts have withdrawn from the lineup in solidarity with Macklemore. The tour promoters took Macklemore off the lineup after sharing a Free Palestine message on stage.
14: I've been trying to figure out a way to say this all day. One of the reasons why I wanted to come on this tour was because I wanted to stand up here on stages and stadiums across America and say two words that are very near and dear to my heart: Free Palestine. I said, Free Palestine. I want those words to be loud and clear so the people from Gaza all the way to the occupied West Bank know that we have not forgotten them.
0: Now, Ed has said that decision was not his call. He was booked by the promoter and not by Ed. Ed has said, I would never let down the fans who'd made plans, nor would I abandon the touring crew and the other support acts who rely on me for work and to make a living. The tour, which began in Auckland, New Zealand in January, is currently moving through North America. They still have 17 dates left on the tour. The Irish band Bioga have also dropped out of the tour, saying, we've made the decision to depart as Ed Sheeran's band on the remaining US Loop tour following the silencing of Macklemore. As musicians, playing to these crowds every night is the stuff of dreams, but to play in venues that silence anyone advocating for a free Palestine is simply not an option for us. Phineas, who's the brother of pop star Billie Eilish, said, artists must not be silenced when they speak up for the oppressed. The Irish singer Aaron Rowe is also one of the support acts to stand down, saying he didn't take the decision lightly, adding, Ed has been a friend to me and has changed my life. So really the problem is with the promoters. Ed has already lost 200,000 Instagram followers and now faces cancellation. That's the entertainment bit on Ireland's Classic Hits Radio.
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Still waiting for the autograph back after writing to the Eternal fan club in the mid 90s. I think it was 1993 or 1994 at a push. This got lost in the post. Here's Lady Antebellum, Need You Now on Ireland's Classic Hits Radio.

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2: 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So 087-188-0008.
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0: 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It is the home of the 80s and 90s. It's Trina Mara. And still to come, a chance to play What Did Lucy Kennedy Say to Colm Hayes? We're €32,750. We're going to play some Gabrielle and Michael Jackson on Ireland's Classic Hits Radio.
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11: At 1 o'clock, good afternoon. I'm Ruby McManus. Here's your latest headlines. A teenager has been arrested following a gun seizure in Dublin. The Transport Minister says Metrolink won't be like the National Children's Hospital when it comes to cost overruns. Pubs and nightclubs are opening late, less often than they were before the pandemic. The NTA has warned bus and train fares are likely to rise again. Fibre broadband is now available across 80% of buildings across Ireland. Innovation, wellbeing and renewables are key themes featuring at this year's National Ploughing Championships. And a post office in Waterford has become the first in Ireland to introduce a dedicated sensory hour. 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
11: Starting with soccer, and the third round of the English League Cup continues this evening. Manchester United host Brighton, who've won four of their last five trips to Old Trafford. Frank Lampard's Coventry City look to put their league struggles to one side, and they take on Aston Villa. Everton face Wolves, and Fleetwood Town go up against Sheffield United. Elsewhere, the details have been confirmed for Lionel Messi's final game for Argentina. The 2022 World Cup winner announced his international retirement last month, saying he had nothing left to give. However, he's been named in the Argentina squad for their friendly against Benin on October 6th. And in golf, next year's Irish Open at the K Club will take place just 2 weeks before the Open Championship at St Andrews. The DP World Tour has confirmed the schedule for next season. The 2027 edition has been moved to an earlier date to accommodate September's Ryder Cup at Adair Manor.
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2: 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Online and at Dundalk Retail Park and Little Island Cork.
11: Apart from a few isolated showers, there will be a good lot of dry weather in many areas for this afternoon, with some bright or sunny spells for a time, with highest temperatures of 13 to 18 degrees. Now you're up to date on the station, giving you the chance to win €32,750 by answering, what did Lucy Kennedy say to Colm Hayes on Ireland's Classic Hits Radio?
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Ireland's Classic Hits Radio. It is the home of the 80s and 90s. I was saying how I need Jodie to be gone from Coronation Street. And Samia Longchampon, who plays Maria Connor in Coronation Street, has just announced that she's going to be joining the panel on Loose Women. So obviously there's not going to be a big storyline there for a while, because like that would take up an awful lot of time, wouldn't it? Speaking of which, has anyone ever actually seen Maria cutting hair, or with a hairdryer in her hand in the hairdressers in Curry? She only ever seems to comb the hair. She never actually has a hairdryer or anything, or a bit of dye. It's Ireland's Classic Hits Radio.

0: Ireland's classic hits radio. It is the home of the 80s and 90s. It's like Gogglebox on the radio here talking about Coronation Street and the fact that Maria Connor, who plays the hairdresser in Coronation Street, well, that's the character name, Maria Connor, is joining Loose Women. And yes, as Ashing says in the text here, no, she's never ever seen Maria actually cutting hair, putting highlights in hair, washing hair at the basin, or drying hair with a hairdryer. She just stands there with a comb. In all the years watching Curry, I've never actually seen Maria doing a hairdo. We've got the Eagles on the way on Ireland's Classic Hits Radio.
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2: I wonder, can we give away the money today? First to play, Elena.
3: Hi, Tina. I wasn't expecting that you'd ring me. Oh, my God.
2: You're registered, so therefore we're giving you a call back.
3: Indeed. I registered so many times and I was just thinking, if this is not the right answer, whatever.
2: Elena,
3: I don't think so, they'll ring me.
2: Oh, look, you never know. You could be the one that solves it all for us. So you're in Ashford in County Wicklow.
3: Yes.
2: €32,750, Elena.
4: How many times you at...
1: The answer is two.
2: What do you think Lucy Kennedy said to Colm Hayes?
3: How many times you have had headlights?
2: Oh, there's nothing worse. Getting the notes home from school. I bet you every parent listening now has already had a note home from school that there's headlights back.
3: I know.
2: Oh, and the whole family have to be treated. Are you correct? No.
3: Oh, well, I might try again.
2: Do, Elena. Okay, take care of yourself.
3: Thank you, Tina.
2: Bye.
3: Have a great day.
2: You too. Bye-bye. Shocked to get a call there. Next up, we have Anne.
5: Oh, hi, Tina. I wasn't expecting that.
2: Neither was my last caller, funnily enough, either. Anne Germain and Shannon. I've never heard that surname before. It's unusual, isn't it?
5: Oh, yeah. It's French.
2: French.
5: Originally a French name, yeah.
2: My Ooh husband, la la. That's the best I can do.
5: Not really.
2: Anne, tell me this much. What are you up to today?
5: I'm off work, so I'm on holidays for a few days, so just chilling.
2: Oh, very nice. On holidays in your own house.
5: Exactly. Ignoring all the work.
2: Do not, under any circumstances, pick up a mop or a duster or anything, right? This is my order. You're to sit down and relax.
5: I hear and I obey.
2: Okay, £32,750. Have a listen.
4: How many times you at...
1: The answer is two.
2: What do you think?
5: I have no idea, but this is something she might have said to him.
2: Mm-hmm.
5: How many times have you danced at Lunasa?
2: Oh.
5: Oh. Off the wall.
2: I like these off the wall guesses. How many times have you danced at Lunasa?
5: Yeah, so we're talking about the play.
2: Yeah, danced at Lunasa. Oh, not it though.
5: No. Never mind.
2: Look, isn't it good to think outside the box like that though? You just never know.
5: It's going to be something weird anyway, whatever it is.
2: One of these days we'll find out. Anne, sit down now, have a cup of tea, don't do anything.
5: That sounds like a plan. Thanks, Tina.
2: It's my order. Okay, see you now. Take care. Bye.
5: Bye-bye.
2: Damien Farrelly will give you another chance to play this at 20 to 5. What did Lucy Kennedy say to Colm Hayes? There's 8 words. We need 3 of them because we've already given you 5.
4: How many times you at...
1: The answer is 2.
2: The best of luck.
0: What Lucy Kennedy said to Colm Hayes
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2: I wonder, can we give away the money today? First to play, Elena.
3: Hi, Tina. I wasn't expecting that you'd ring me. Oh, my God.
2: You're registered, so therefore we're giving you a call back.
3: Indeed. I registered so many times and I was just thinking, if this is not the right answer, whatever.
2: Elena,
3: I don't think so, they'll ring me.
2: Oh, look, you never know. You could be the one that solves it all for us. So you're in Ashford in County Wicklow.
3: Yes.
2: €32,750, Elena.
4: How many times you at...
1: The answer is 2.
2: What do you think Lucy Kennedy said to Colm Hayes?
3: How many times you have had headlights?
2: Oh, there's nothing worse. Getting the notes home from school. I bet you every parent listening now has already had a note home from school that there's headlights back.
3: I know.
2: Oh, and the whole family have to be treated. Are you correct? No.
3: Oh, well, I might try again.
2: Do, Elena. Okay, take care of yourself.
3: Thank you, Tina.
2: Bye.
3: Have a great day.
2: You too. Bye-bye. Shocked to get a call there. Next up, we have Anne.
5: Oh, hi, Tina. I wasn't expecting that.
2: Neither was my last caller, funnily enough, either. Anne Germain and Shannon. I've never heard that surname before. It's unusual, isn't it?
5: Oh, yeah. It's French.
2: French.
5: Originally a French name, yeah.
2: My Ooh husband, la la. That's the best I can do.
5: Not really.
2: Anne, tell me this much. What are you up to today?
5: I'm off work, so I'm on holidays for a few days, so just chilling.
2: Oh, very nice. On holidays in your own house.
5: Exactly. Ignoring all the work.
2: Do not, under any circumstances, pick up a mop or a duster or anything, right? This is my order. You're to sit down and relax.
5: I hear and I obey.
2: Okay, €32,750. Have a listen.
4: How many times you at...
1: The answer is two.
2: What do you think?
5: I have no idea, but this is something she might have said to him.
2: Mm-hmm.
5: How many times have you danced at Lunasa?
2: Oh.
5: Oh. Off the wall.
2: I like these off the wall guesses. How many times have you danced at Lunasa?
5: Yeah. So we're talking about the play.
2: Yeah. Danced at Lunasa. Oh, not it though. No.
5: Never mind.
2: Look, isn't it good to think outside the box like that though? You just never know.
5: It's going to be something weird anyway, whatever it is.
2: One of these days we'll find out. Anne, sit down now, have a cup of tea, don't do anything.
5: That sounds like a plan. Thanks,
2: okay.
5: Gina.
2: It's my order. Okay, see you now. Take care. Bye.
5: Talk to you. Bye-bye.
2: Damien Farrelly will give you another chance to play this at 20-5. What did Lucy Kennedy say to Colm Hayes? There's 8 words. We need 3 of them because we've already given you 5.
4: How many times you at...
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2: A new bombshell book written by Earl Spencer about his late sister Princess Diana has been stolen in a raid. The book includes revelations about Diana's deeply unhappy marriage with the then Prince of Wales, Charles. It also describes the crisis that engulfed the royal family after her death in a car crash almost 30 years ago. Earl Spencer has kept his silence for nearly 30 years, and what he has to say about the King's reaction when Diana died is utterly devastating. A truck packed with thousands of copies of the book was broken into after it was parked overnight in a lay-by in the Netherlands. Just four copies, wrapped in black plastic to hide their contents, were stolen in what publishing sources believe could have been a plot to steal the highly anticipated book before it hits the shelves. They've said it's extremely suspicious, nothing like this has ever happened before, and this is probably the biggest book of the year. And it's been rumoured

0: think your life's perfect. They're going to watch this and realise it's really not. I had it all planned out. Me with Rami having all these fabulous weddings and a baby.
1: That's it. That's the dress.
0: Exciting times. But everything that was not meant to happen whilst making this show has happened.
2: Hope is such a funny thing.
3: We've got to be very honest with you.
2: You sometimes don't see what's right in front of you.
3: It's not what you want to hear.
4: You've had a drink, haven't you? 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
3: I'm drunk.
5: Sometimes I feel like you're my enemy or something.
6: You're just chucking more fuel to the fire.
5: I've got such a beautiful family, and I don't want to lose them.
0: It's just one thing after another. Having a doctor say to me, we're not sure if your mum's going to make it, was news I wasn't expecting.
7: Be brave, mum.
8: She likes to put a front on that she's coping. But, you know, she is really struggling.
0: You know, with me, I can deal with a lot, but it's like, boom, boom, boom. This is really last chance saloon.
6: I know I need help.
0: I'm watching you, you trashy. How I haven't had a breakdown, I don't know. Then your mind starts going. Let's just take a minute. Overthinking.
6: I'm sick of it.
0: You let me down. You should walk away from this, Gemma. Done.
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17: Hey, crack August Joel. Air Ireland's classic hits radio le traco brain on. The count and a shrahna telefisha bevoden a hochtri, kappa erthus, mar vascondan, dirty dozen, mission impossible, the magnificent seven, Mad Max August Hill Street Blues. 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Bina character Hannibal face murder cogus B.A. Baracus, mar wheel de ained crack commando, a quirru a brisen, a court vila to eat for a crime they did not commit. 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
20: At 2 o'clock, good afternoon. I'm Ruby McManus. A cabinet minister says the government is aware of the unacceptable delays to home building following the release of the central bank's latest quarterly bulletin. It found the time it takes to complete a house from the initial planning stage has doubled over the last 10 years, from 2 years to four. The bank says there has been over 100,000 housing commencements since 2024 and warned current housing projections may be difficult to meet unless building time is improved. Minister James Lawless says the government is addressing delays.
21: We've tried to bring forward planning exemptions so that simple modifications no longer need a planner to spend time on them and the whole extra that goes with that. Minister Chambers has agreed it's either 7 or 9 projects to be fast-tracked because they're of critical importance, things like the Dublin area drainage scheme, many others around the country as well. We're absolutely acutely aware of the unacceptable delays and time it takes to build significant projects, you know, including housing.
20: The Minister for Communications has welcomed new EU social media regulations for children. The new rules falls under the EU Kids Act and will see under-13s banned, with those between 18 and 15 given limited features online. AI chatbots and gaming sites are also expected to fall under the legislation. Minister Patrick O'Donovan says it'll force tech companies to introduce better safety measures.
22: This is something that I really welcome, and I think that for too long, to be quite frank about it, industry was allowed self-regulate, and then industry was given guidelines, but now very firmly the proposals that we have been advocating for, which is safety by design. In other words, they have to prove that the product is safe.
20: There are warnings the new flat rate legal aid system could cause long-term backlogs in the criminal justice system. The Bar of Ireland says it's extremely concerned over the high number of serious cases being adjourned as defendants can't access legal representation. Majority of criminal defence solicitors have refused to work on legal aid cases since flat rate payments were introduced in July. Senior counsel Seamus Clark and chair of the Council of the Bar of Ireland said the flat rate system for civil cases has caused similar problems.
23: We have experience from civil legal aid system where flat fees were introduced. And when those flat fees were introduced, what we found over time was a gradual erosion of people doing cases. I think over a decade, 60% reduction in the number of solicitors who take on that kind of work. So actually, a lot of family law disputes and domestic violence disputes, there are waiting lists of up to a year for people to get seen, and people are representing themselves. This is just not viable work.
20: OnPost has open recruitment for 1,600 Christmas staff. It anticipates weekly volumes of 3.6 million parcels and 7 million letters in early December. The majority of the seasonal workers will be based in 24-hour sorting centres in Dublin, Portlaoise and Athlone.
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2: Live.
20: And day two of the National Ploughing Championships is underway. The 95th edition of the event is being held in Scraggan, County Offaly, with around 250,000 people expected to attend over the 3 days. These people came from America to see what the Ploughing Championships has to offer.
24: I literally had no expectations. I had no idea what I was walking into. Nothing at all.
25: We're looking for the crack. We're actually looking for jacket potatoes, if you know where to send us.
20: Sport is next.
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20: Starting with soccer, and the third round of the English League Cup continues this evening. Man United host Brighton, who've won 4 of their last 5 trips to Old Trafford. Frank Lampard's Coventry City look to put their league struggles to one side when they take on Aston Villa. Everton face Wolves, and Fleetwood Town go up against Sheffield United. Elsewhere, the details have been confirmed for Lionel Messi's final game for Argentina. The 2022 World Cup winner announced his international retirement last month, saying he had nothing left to give. He's been named in the Argentina squad for their friendly against Benin on October 6th. And in rugby, Munster have been forced to recall out-half Tony Butler amid an injury crisis ahead of the new URC season. JJ Hanrahan, Tom Wood and new signing Will Harrison have joined Jack Crowley in being sidelined with knocks. Butler, who was released by the province at the end of last season, comes in alongside Charlie O'Shea as their options at 10.
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20: Apart from a few isolated showers, there will be a good lot of dry weather in many areas for this afternoon, with some bright or sunny spells for a time, with highest temperatures of 13 to 18 degrees. 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

Yeah, George Michael, Fast Love, from the home of the 80s and 90s. This is Ireland's Classic Hits Radio. Journey just ahead of that. And Don't Stop Believing. Huge amount of cash up for grabs once again today. Details to come. And in 10 minutes, your chance to win a fantastic getaway to Galway. All that with 4 hours of the best from the 80s and 90s from Ireland's Classic Hits Radio.

0: Freed from Desire, Gala from Ireland's Classic Hits Radio, home of the 80s and 90s, and all this week giving you the chance to relax and reset and recharge. That sounds so good, doesn't it? It's a two-night weekend or midweek spa break for two. It's a lovely prize at the four-star Le Grey Hotel and Spa in Galway. 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You're listening out for the Loch Ray Hotel and Spa Song of the Day. Today, it's this one here from our good pal Robbie Williams. Let Me Entertain You. So I'm going to play that in full. Over the course of the afternoon, when you hear me do that, you get in touch with the keyword WIN and your name and location to 087-188-0008. When you hear that song from Robbie, he can voice note too. That's okay. So when you hear that in full, it's your chance to get into the action and hopefully you'll win the big prize on Friday afternoon. Best of luck. Ellie Goulding just ahead, and another 80s and 90s double play too.
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0: Backstreet Boys and everybody from Ireland's Classic Hits Radio. In news today, the cost of the Metrolink project could rise as high as 17.5 billion euro. Kind of eye-watering stuff. An update on that in about 20 minutes' time with Ruby, who is at the news desk today. And I have more from the 80s and 90s next.
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2: 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Vic and David don't like the wife. 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
14: At 3 o'clock, good afternoon. I'm Ruby McManus. The Taoiseach says it was a strategic error for Sinn Féin to link Irish unity to the independence of Scotland and Wales. It comes after the First Ministers in all three countries signed a memorandum of understanding and said Westminster's time is coming to an end. At the weekend, US President Donald Trump said united Ireland is inevitable, but Taoiseach Micheál Martin thinks Sinn Féin has set back the cause by linking with Scotland and Wales.
15: If we embroil it in the union strategically, what will happen? The Westminster government will look at everything in Northern Ireland through the prism of the Union, yes, through the prism of Scotland and Wales. It is a strategic error what happened over the last 2 days. A real strategic error, all for the sake of a photo call and a press officer.
2: Thank you, Taoiseach.
15: And that is not advancing unity in this country.
2: Please, excuse me.
14: Women should be at the table when big decisions affecting them are made. That's one of the messages heard by an All-Ireland Forum in Dublin today, hosted by the National Women's Council. It will discuss issues facing women in 2026 and an All-Ireland vision for women's equality. The event has also heard calls for authorities in Dublin and Belfast to cooperate to tackle gender-based violence. CEO of the National Women's Council, Corinne Hassan, says too many decisions affecting women's lives are being made without enough experience or representation.
4: Too many decisions affecting women's lives, so healthcare, education, transport, childcare, the list goes on. Like, they're all made a lot of times without women's lived experience at the centre. So if we are true about wanting women's voices, we need to have gender quotas. And the All Ireland Women's Forum, just to say, it's a really unique space for women to come together, to collaborate across communities, and to really lead on those crucial conversations.
14: The Transport Minister insists the Metrolink project will be built despite scepticism. Dara O'Brien got approved this morning to send the project to tender. It has a mid-range price estimate of more than 15 billion euro, with potential cost of up to 17.5 billion. But Dara O'Brien says he will get the project done.
16: Yeah, look, this is happening, and I live in the area, and of course I would have got over the last few years, you know, quite guarded cynicism as to whether this project, and some of that overt cynicism as to whether the project would happen. It is happening, and there's a clear understanding in the North Dublin area that this is happening. We committed to this in the programme for government.
14: Meanwhile, a group of opposition TDs is claiming diesel prices could soon reach €2.50 a litre. Independent Ireland has made the claim, saying the country is facing a fuel crisis. The price at the pump for diesel is already reaching €2.10 in some areas. Party leader Michael Collins says many motorists can no longer afford to fill their tanks.
17: We have a major fuel crisis. We are in a situation where many people project that we could be looking at diesel hitting at €2.50 a litre in this country, and the people are suffering at the end of the day and now facing a crisis situation that they can't pay their bills and can't fuel their car.
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1: Live.
14: Netflix is facing backlash over its latest reality TV show based on the infamous Stanford Prison Experiment. 30 people will enter a real prison and will be assigned as guards and prisoners, recreating elements of the 1971 study, which was abandoned after just 6 days. The six-part series is due to be released on the 21st of October. Sport is next.
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14: Starting with soccer, and Manchester United will look to move on from their derby defeat at the weekend when Michael Carrick's team face Brighton in the English League Cup at Old Trafford tonight. Elsewhere, Everton, who've not won a trophy for 31 years, host Championship side Wolves, while Coventry meet Aston Villa. Fleetwood are aiming to reach the fourth round for the first time, standing in their way Sheffield United. In golf, next year's Irish Open has been brought forward to the first week of July. The move is due to the Ryder Cup at Limerick's Adair Manor, and the Irish Open will now be the first tournament of the DP World Tour's closing swing series. And in rugby, Munster head coach Clayton McMillan insists they won't rush Jack Crowley's recovery. The Ireland out half is sidelined until the new year due to a vascular issue, and he'll sit out the rest of Ireland's Nations Championship campaign.
5: Ireland's weather.
1: 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Online and at Dundalk Retail Park and Little Island Cork.
14: Apart from a few isolated showers, there will be a good lot of dry weather in many areas for this afternoon, with some bright or sunny spells for a time, with highest temperatures of 13 to 18 degrees. 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

Robbie Williams and Let Me Entertain You, home of the 80s and 90s, Ireland's classic hits radio. And that indeed is our Loch Grey Hotel and Spa song of the day, the one you're listening out for. Lots of you getting in touch, so thank you for that. That means if you sent in a WhatsApp, a text or a voice note there over the past couple of minutes when you heard Robbie, you're in Friday's draw. The four-star Loch Grey Hotel and Spa, part of the Soho Hotel Group, is giving away that relaxing two-night weekend or midweek stay. 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So we'll give that away on Friday, and as I say, if you got in touch there with the keyword win, you're in Friday's draw, and we wish you the very best of luck. Wednesday's Traffic and Travel Info just coming into us here. We'll bring you the latest we have in about 10 minutes, and Pink's on after Tina Turner now, Ireland's classic hits radio.

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0: Yeah, who knew? Pink from Ireland's Classic Hits Radio. Let's have a look at the latest traffic and travel to hand. In Limerick, Dublin Road outbound is slow between the Grudy roundabout and the Golf Links Road junction there. Wilton Road in Cork backed up on either side between the roundabout and Dennehy's Cross. And in Dublin, Dundrum Road southbound congested up between Mulvey Park there and the Churchtown Road junction. Goatstown Road is busy too. Seanmore Road, if you're heading northbound, you'll see it's busy from the Seanmore roundabout to the North Quays, and traffic on the Chapel is a bypass going outbound solid from the Ballyfermot slip there. The Killers on the way, and another 80s and 90s double play too.
1: Hiya, Ruth Scott here. Talk about dragging it out. We know who the director is, we know who the writer is, and we still don't know who's going to play the next James Bond. And even when it's filmed, apparently it can take up to a year to edit. I can't be bothered waiting. Do you know what? 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

0: Cranberries and When You're Gone from Ireland's Classic Hits Radio. 15 minutes away now from registering for our game, which could bank you just shy, imagine, €33,000 if you know what Lucy Kennedy said to Colm Hayes. Might be a good idea now to check out classichits.ie for those repeated guesses ahead of registering just before 4 o'clock today. And more on the way from the 80s and 90s too.
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11: At 4 o'clock, good afternoon. I'm Ruby McManus. A teenager accused of setting two houses on fire, causing over €660,000 in damage, has been remanded in continuing custody. The 18-year-old, who was 17 at the time of the alleged offences and cannot be named, appeared at Dublin's Children's Court. Jamie O'Hara reports.
12: The court heard the teenager is alleged to have set fire to a house in Beaches Park, Glenageary, on the 2nd of March, causing €600,000 worth of damage. On the 17th of February, it's alleged a family of five at Ashlawn Park woke in the middle of the night after the mother heard a window break. €60,000 worth of fire damage was caused, but no one was injured. The court heard the woman recognise the teenager who allegedly said, "No doubt you'll rat on me." On the 24th of January, it's alleged the youth set fire to a VW Golf at an underground car park in Tollyvale. The fire spread and caused damage to two other cars. Judge Paul Kelly said the case was too serious and refused jurisdiction before sending the teenager forward to Dublin Circuit Criminal Court.
11: Meanwhile, Northern Ireland's head of police says the PSNI will address any recommendations following the inquest into the death of Noah Dunhoon. A jury found no police failings contributed to the 14-year-old's death in June 2020. However, jurors identified a number of later investigative errors. PSNI Chief Constable John Butcher says he will deal with those involved directly.
3: Anything we can do to answer those questions, we will. And everything we need to do to address any findings where we have not done what we should have done, I can promise you we will address. But I have to go, because I'm getting a flight.
13: Would you meet this family again?
3: I'm answering that question to you. I'll deal with the people
11: today. T-shirts with the print "No Farmers, No Food, No Future" are being sold at the National Ploughing Championships as the sector comes out of a challenging summer. Farmers at the event in County Offaly are highlighting the impact drought conditions have had on their lands, as well as rising costs of food and fuel. Speaking at the National Ploughing Championships, Macro President Josephine O'Neill says young farmers are feeling the pinch.
14: Uncertainty has been the word of the year, I would say, for young farmers. It has been a very challenging year, but our young farmers are very resilient. They are well able to put their shoulder to the wheel and carry on. They just need the government and policy to row in behind them and support them.
11: The Communications Minister says social media sites will have to verify the age of their users under new European laws. The EU Kids Act will be published tomorrow, with restrictions to be brought in for those under 18. It will include a ban for anyone under 13, with safe design features to be rolled out for those aged 15 to 18.
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0: Live.
11: And it's day two of the National Ploughing Championships. The three-day event kicked off yesterday in Scraggan, County Offaly, with 77,000 people in attendance. The National Ploughing Championships offers exhibitions, sheep shearing, line dancing and brown bread making. These people shared how to spot a townie from a culchie.
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17: 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Coloured Wellingtons, pink ones and yellow ones and polka dot ones, and maybe the ones who look clean.
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19: 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I was going to say the same thing. White shoes, white runners.
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11: Starting with soccer, and Man United manager Michael Carrick says he's well aware of the expectations of success at Old Trafford. The club's former midfielder leads them in tonight's English League Cup third-round clash with Brighton. In tonight's other ties, Everton take on Wolves, Fleetwood face Sheffield United, and there's an all-Premier League clash between Coventry and Aston Villa. Elsewhere, it's a historic night for Sunderland as they host Dutch outfit AZ Alkmaar in the Europa League tonight. They'll walk out of the Stadium of Light for their first European match in 53 years. And in golf, next year's Irish Open has been brought forward to the first week of July. Shane Lowry will defend his title at the K Club 2 weeks before the Open at St Andrews. The move is due to the Ryder Cup at Limerick's Adair Manor, and the Irish Open will now be the first tournament of the DP World Tour's closing swing series.
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11: Starting in Limerick, Ballysimon Road westbound is slow from the old Ballysimon Road junction to Tipperary roundabout, with reports of an incident there. In Cork Commons Road outbound is slow approaching Blackpool Shopping Centre. And in Dublin, Finglas Road outbound is slow from Glasnevin Cemetery to Ballyboggan Road junction. And there's also a queue on Longmall Road outbound from Drimna Castle to Wilkinson Avenue Junction.
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4: There will be further outbreaks of rain this evening, persistent at times, with lowest temperatures of 9 to 12 degrees tonight. 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

0: from Ireland's classic hits radio, home of the 80s and 90s. It's Damien Farrelly in the afternoon. Big entertainment and showbiz story of the day. All of Ed Sheeran's support acts have now quit his US tour after Macklemore was dropped over his pro-Palestinian comments. So Aaron Rowe and Phineas and Lucas Graham all say they no longer perform in solidarity with the rapper. Folk Back and Bam Yoga have also quit. And Ed Sheeran claims the decision to part ways with Macklemore was made by the tour's promoter, as that story develops across the day and the evening. Also this evening, Brad Pitt says he loved getting to know his co-star Uber the Dog for his latest film, Heart of the Beast. So the Oscar winner plays a former army officer stranded in the Alaskan wilderness alongside his retired combat dog. So Brad says they spent the first 3 weeks of production simply getting comfortable with each other.
1: First of all, I got to make sure that the dog likes me, you know, like that's not a given. That first 3 weeks was mainly spent every day just spending time together, and he's just so beautiful and magnificent. Like, I just kept a lot of boiled chicken in my pocket.
0: I'd say that worked a treat. Brad Pitt there. More showbiz and entertainment news now. Check it out, classichits.ie.

0: Sixpence, None the Richer. That's Kiss Me from Ireland's Classic Hit Radio. In Galway, on the roads then, Thomas Hines Road northbound, busy from the Firelands Park area there to Newcastle Road, Keogh and Connolly Avenue northbound, just after the old Dublin Road there. In Cork, Commons Road outbound slow as you come up to Blackpool Shopping Centre this evening, and traffic on the North Ring Road northbound solid approaching Tinker's Cross this evening too. And once again this evening, that N28 northbound congested from the Maryborough Hill slip to the Rochestown Road one this evening too. In Limerick, Bally Simon Road outbound is slow from St Joseph's Hospital there to the Tip roundabout with reports of an incident there. The inbound side is back to the Gary Glass roundabout. Clare Street outbound busy from O'Brien's Park. Dublin Road going home there congested from the Anacotti roundabout this evening in Limerick. Finally, in Dublin, a broken down van at the top of the N7 inbound on ramp there. Junction 1A, Newlands Cross, have your wits about you there. Finglas Road outbound is slow from Glasnevin 70 to Ballyboggan Road Junction. M50 northbound busy from Fairhouse to Red Cow. That's junctions 12 to 9. And Seanmore Road northbound congested from Irish Town to the North Keys. Heads up, Westlife again, of course, at the Three Arena this evening. Doors for that at about 6:30. So just to remind you of it for the evening commute. Now, more from the 80s and 90s on the way. And let's do our game, shall we, for nearly €33,000 in about 10 minutes.
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2: Okay, Lorraine is in County Tipperary and what, just off a flight?
3: Well, would you believe we just flew in early this morning, so we're just sort of getting to shopping, so there's nothing in the fridge.
2: And it's so hard to do that when you get back home and you're looking, going, oh my God, we've got to go out again now. Get the stuff.
3: I don't need a bit of milk, just for a cup of tea at least.
2: I'd say you're gasping for tea at this stage.
3: Yeah, proper one, proper cup.
2: So where were you? Were you way anywhere nice?
3: We went to a wedding, Louise and Tom Hogan in the Costa del Sol.
2: Fabulous.
3: Yeah, it was lovely now.
2: And you had a great time. Okay. Well, look, I'd say the bank needs a bit of topping up now, so we might be able to help you with that.
3: That would be good.
2: Okay, let's play our game. Lorraine, here is this clip now.
4: How many times you at...
1: The answer is 2.
2: Yeah, the money creeping up nicely now, just shy of 33,000. What do you think Lucy said to Colm?
3: Wow, okay. How many times did you stay at my...
2: Okay. Yeah.
3: We'll try again.
2: It's not that. Lorraine, thanks and welcome home.
3: Thank you. Have a good day, Pat.
2: And you too. Bye. That's Lorraine Farrell in County Tipperary. But not right. Let's go to Newmarket, County Cork. Hello, Bridget. How are you?
5: Oh, very good. Delighted to hear from you.
2: Good. Well, look, I know you're registered to play our game. Are you ready to give it a go?
5: I'm ready.
2: Here we go now.
4: How many times you at...
1: The answer is 2.
2: Now's your chance, Bridget. What do you think Lucy said to Colm?
5: How many times have you cried at weddings?
2: Oh, Bridget, it's not that. No.
5: No worries. Thank you for the call.
2: Not at all. You're welcome. Bridget Kelly there in Newmarket in County Cork. But not right. Your chance to play just after 6 in the morning with Colm and Lucy themselves here on Ireland's Classic Hits Radio.
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9: At 5 o'clock, good evening. I'm Ruby McManus. Government has given approval for Metrolink to go to tender phase. Cabinet ministers this morning signed off on the project moving to the next stage. The 19-kilometre Dublin rail line is now expected to cost between 14.5 and 17.5 billion euro, with plans for construction to begin next year. CEO of Transport Infrastructure Ireland, Lorcan O'Connor, says it's not expected the price will rise again.
10: What I can say is at the end of the tendering process, we will have the number. This time next year or thereabouts, we will have the number. But the work that has gone into the estimate that's feeding into today's announcement, everything there is suggesting that it would certainly be within that range. So I am as confident as one can be that it is within that range, and the benefits far outweigh the actual costs.
9: The communications minister says social media sites will have to verify the age of their users under new European laws. The EU Kids Act will be published tomorrow, with restrictions to be brought in for those under 18. It will include a ban for anyone under 13, with safe design features to be rolled out for those aged 15 to 18. Minister Patrick O'Donovan says the age restrictions are necessary.
11: And there's an acceptance that no more than walking into your local pub, sitting up at the counter and ordering a gin and tonic and going out in the smoking hut and opening a box of fags, that there is a requirement for some things to be able to be proven that your age is a certain age. I mean, you can't vote in this country until you're 18. You can't drink until you're 18.
9: Transport bosses say revenue from fares is not keeping pace with the cost of operating and expanding public transport services. The NTA says it's been left with a deficit of €800 million, prompting the first national increase in fares since 2018. From January, the cost of getting the bus or train will rise by 15% on average. Hugh Cregan from the National Transport Authority has told the Oireachtas Transport Committee the operation costs have increased by €1.3 billion.
12: There's been a big increase in services across the country, as you know. That means extra drivers, extra mechanics, extra staff, extra depots, etc. So that's part of it. There's been a major increase in the cost of fuel and operating costs. That's part of it. And there's several other factors like that.
9: A sensory hour has been introduced at a post office in County Waterford. Ferrybank Post Office is the first in Ireland to offer the dedicated hour for people with ASD and additional needs. It'll run every Tuesday and Wednesday from 3 to 4pm, providing a calmer environment with sensory equipment and toys.
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2: Live.
9: And close to 80,000 spectators were in Scraggan today for day two of the National Ploughing Championships. Today's attractions included the Brown Bread Baking Competition and the ploughing itself. These young brothers are amongst visitors.
13: The machinery's brilliant. Everything's brilliant, to be honest with you. The best's been probably maybe the tractors and that, and the diggers and the trailers are nice too.
14: And did you get the day off school to come?
13: The day off, thank God.
15: Oh yeah, well it's only him that really does the farming. I've came for looking at different things. I don't really like farming. Still, it's a day off school.
9: Sport is next.
16: 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Are you ready?
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9: Starting with golf, and Shane Lowry says he's quickly switched his focus to this week's BMW PGA Championship after a mad few days celebrating his Irish Open success. He says this week's tournament at Wentworth is a big one in his calendar and he's determined to carry momentum from last weekend. Meanwhile, the Irish Open has moved to July for next year due to the Ryder Cup. It'll be played at the K Club 2 weeks before the Open at St Andrews. And in soccer, Man United manager Michael Carrick says he's well aware of the expectations of success at Old Trafford. The club's former midfielder leads them into tonight's English League Cup third round clash with Brighton. In tonight's other ties, Everton take on Wolves, Fleetwood face Sheffield United, and there's an All Premier League clash that's between Coventry and Aston Villa. And finally, it's also a historic night for Sunderland as they host Dutch Eintracht AZ Alkmaar in the Europa League. They'll walk out of the Stadium of Light for their first European match in 53 years.
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9: In Dublin, there's a breakdown on the O132 near Dublin Airport at the Dardistown Cemetery Junction. There's also a delay on Ballymun Road outbound between Collins Avenue and Santry Avenue. In Cork Commons Road, outbound is slow from the North City Link Road Junction to Blackpool Shopping Centre. And finally, in Galway, Thomas Hines Road northbound is busy from Fairlands Park to Newcastle Road.
1: Ireland's weather.
2: 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Online and at Dundalk Retail Park and Little Island Cork.
9: There will be further outbreaks of rain this evening, persistent at times, with lowest temperatures of 9 to 12 degrees tonight. 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

Yeah, from Scotland, Katie Tunstall, and Suddenly I See You from Ireland's Classic Hits Radio. Evening all, Damien Farrelly in the afternoon, Wednesday with the over the halfway part of the weekend. It's good to have you with us this evening. If you fancy a night out on us, let me tell you all about our next Ireland's Classic Hits Radio listener party. So far, on our little mini tour of Ireland, we've been to Dublin, we've been to the Harcourt, and we've been to Munro's in Galway last week. So Limerick, it's your turn. Are you ready? Ireland's Classic Hits Radio bringing the party to you. Following that brilliant night in Galway last week, we're keeping the party boogie bus moving all around the place. Next up, we're pulling in at 1314 at Jerry Flannery's Bar. You'll know it there, Catherine Street in Limerick, Thursday, 15th of October. Good few little nibbles, few drinks, plenty of DJs, plenty of great music. And we're all going from here, and we'd love to meet you on the night too. They're always great fun, Colm and Lucy and Trina and myself. And it's just a wonderful chance to get out and about. And it's out early, home early. Love it. So if you'd like to be there, we're giving away sets of four tickets. So we're thinking maybe you and three friends after work or whatever it is. All you have to do is listen out for the cue to text. When you hear it, it's a little clip of Pink's Get the Party Started. You'll know it when you hear it. And that is your chance then to get in the keyword party to us with your name and location, and we'll bounce the tickets back to you. How about that? 087-188-0008 on WhatsApp. All right. And sure, after that, we'll see you on the night. We'll have it all organised, doors open and ready to go. It's going to be great. Looking forward to it. Home of the 80s and 90s. This is Ireland's Classic Hits Radio.

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0: 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Let's get you up to date. Ruby McManus has the latest news, sport and traffic.
15: Good evening, Damien. The government has been called on to reduce the VAT on building materials to get closer to house building targets. A group of opposition TDs is claiming diesel prices could soon reach €2.50 a litre. Ireland will follow new EU rules on online safety for children. Government has given approval for Metrolink to go to tender phase, and thousands of people have been gathering to watch the world champion sheep shearing defend his title at the National Ploughing Championships today. Meanwhile, in sport, next year's Irish Open has been brought forward to the first week of July. Shane Lowry will defend his title at the K Club 2 weeks before the Open at St Andrews. The move is due to the Ryder Cup at Limerick's Adair Manor. And weather remaining cloudy this evening with some further outbreaks of rain this evening and into tonight, with lowest temperatures of 9 to 12 degrees.
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15: Starting in Dublin, there is a delay on St John's Road outbound from the underground car park to Island Bridge. Moving to County Cork, there is a queue on Carra Grahan Road westbound from Inchigagan Lane to Tara Road Junction. In Limerick, the M7 eastbound is backed up between the M20 interchange and Junction 29 Ballysimon. And finally in Galway, Thomas Hines Road northbound is busy from Fairlands Park to Newcastle Road. And now you're up to date on Ireland's Classics Radio.
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0: My Pocket from Ireland's Classic Hits Radio. A reminder, if you love the 80s tunes, well, Kim Wilde has the 80s show. It's 20 minutes away, and tonight she's playing this little one from the 80s. Haven't heard it in so long. New Shoes. I Can't Wait. Do you remember that? Here it in full with Kim on the 80s show from 6 here, Ireland's Classic Hits Radio.
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0: Just thinking here, listen to that. Maybe you had the secret CD back in the day. That's from it. Tony Braxton and Unbreak My Heart. You might remember. You're making me high and all those ones. Ireland's Classic Hits Radio. We are indeed home in the 80s and 90s, and we're making way for a cracker of a show, an hour of 80s bangers with Kim Wilde, the 80s icon. She's on the air after news, sport and traffic at 6. The best of the 80s and 90s with Ruth Scott. And Gareth O'Callaghan just in the door. He's on the air from 9 o'clock with Nighttime Talk, and he'd love to hear from you. Lines open indeed for Gareth. Anything goes. Talk whatever you want to talk about. I presume the Ed Sheeran controversy is going to be top of the bill on the show later on this evening. Gareth would love you to get in touch now on WhatsApp or a voice note 087 188 0008. Thanks for your company. Enjoy your Wednesday evening now, whatever the plans are, and I'll chat to you all going well back here tomorrow at 2.
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11: At 6 o'clock, good evening, I'm Ruby McManus. The PSNI has acknowledged serious and unacceptable policing failures following the murder of Robert Hamill in 1997. A public inquiry found that shortcomings in the RUC's initial response and subsequent investigation obstructed the murder investigation. It found officers did not collude with the attackers, but failed to appreciate Mr. Hamill was being attacked before leaving their vehicle. The PSNI says policing has changed fundamentally since then, but the passage of time does not diminish the gravity of the findings. Meanwhile, an 18-year-old accused of setting fire to two houses in South Dublin has been remanded in custody after being sent forward for trial to Dublin Circuit Criminal Court. The man, who was 17 at the time of the alleged offences and cannot be named, appeared at Dublin Children's Court. Jamie O'Hara reports.
12: The teenager is alleged to have caused around €660,000 in damage to two houses, one in Beaches Park, Glenageary on the 2nd of March and the other at Ashlawn Park on the 17th of February. A family of five was in the house in Ashlawn Park when the fire broke out in the middle of the night. However, no one was injured. Judge Paul Kelly was told a woman in the house who woke when she heard a window break recognised the teenager and said he told her, "No doubt you'll rat on me." The teenager is also alleged to have set fire to a car and damaged two other cars with fire at an underground car park in Tollyvale in the early hours of the 24th of January. The case will be before Dublin Circuit Criminal Court next month.
11: In the UK, police in England say the body of a child has been found in the search for a three-year-old boy. Noah Woods, who was non-verbal and partially deaf, went missing from the village of Brantham in Suffolk yesterday afternoon. Hundreds of volunteers have been involved in the search. Superintendent Tom Pearce says the body was discovered in a pond.
13: Formal identification has yet to take place, but the family of Noah Woods have been informed of this development. The discovery of the body is currently being treated as not suspicious, but unexplained.
11: Ireland will follow new EU rules on online safety for children. That's according to the Communications Minister, who says he's satisfied with the legislation. The EU Kids Act will have a gradual and differentiated approach, according to European Commission President Ursula von der Leyen. Minister Patrick O'Donovan says he's happy to work with the European proposal.
14: As I said last week, I didn't want to be in a position today where I would be in a situation as President of the European Council of Communications Ministers to be in an embarrassing loggerheads between ourselves and the European Commission, where it's going to say, you know something, Ireland is going to go it alone now. Ireland is going to engage now with the European Commission. We're going to obviously see the production of the legislation tomorrow. We're going to work with the Commission President Verkunen.
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10: Live.
11: And thousands of people have been gathering to watch the world champion Sheep Shearer defend his title at the National Ploughing Championships today. County Donegal man Ivan Scott is a world record holder in the sport after previously shearing 867 sheep in 9 hours. Today he sheared 15 sheep in record time, and he says a good work ethic is all that's needed.
15: You need a steady head and a lot about technique and a lot of hard work goes into to perfect your technique, and it's all work after that.
11: Sport is next.
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11: Starting with soccer, and Manchester United manager Michael Carrick says he's well aware of the expectations of success at Old Trafford. The club's former midfielder leads them in tonight's English League Cup third round clash with Brighton, and Carrick's determined to go all the way to Wembley.
17: For me, trophies is the beauty and the feeling of winning is what we're in football for, what we're in sport for, and certainly what I'm at this club for is to try and win. So it's not straightforward, and you decide you want to win and you go and win. Of course not, but it's important.
11: In tonight's other ties, Everton take on Wolves, Fleetwood face Sheffield United, and there's an all-Premier League clash between Coventry and Aston Villa. It's also a historic night for Sunderland as they host Dutch AZ Alkmaar in the Europa League tonight. They'll walk out at the Stadium of Light for their first European match in 53 years. And in golf, the Irish Open has moved to July for next year due to the Ryder Cup. It'll be played at the K Club 2 weeks before the Open at St Andrews.
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11: In Dublin, there's a delay leaving the M50 southbound at Junction 9 Red Cow. That's because of a breakdown and slipped the N7 outbound. The M50 northbound is also busy from Junction 12 Warehouse to a breakdown just before Junction 7 Lucan. In Cork, there are reports of a collision on Kinsale Road near the Tremor Road Junction. And finally, in Limerick, the M7 eastbound is backed up between the M20 interchange and Junction 29 Valley Simon.
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11: There will be further outbreaks of rain this evening, persistent at times, with lowest temperatures of 9 to 12 degrees tonight. 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
18: 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So let's get going with Starship.

it's Kim Wilde here on Ireland's Classic Hits Radio. You know, I've always loved these next couple of songs. One's from Blondie and Phil Collins. It's taken from that awesome album, Face Value. And here it is, I Missed Again, on the Kim

Wild, and this is the Kim Wild 80s Show exclusively on Ireland's Classic Hits Radio. I was reading recently that if you fancy booking Bruce Springsteen for one of your private parties, you can, but here's what you need. You need 18 separate rooms for the E Street Band. What a band they are, though. A family room, a playroom, and a warm-up room. Fabulous. Plus, you've got to throw in a security guard for his guitar. Not much, eh? Who

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14: At 6:30, here's your latest headlines. The government is being called on to reduce the VAT on building materials to get closer to house building targets. A group of opposition TDs is claiming diesel prices could soon reach €2.50 a litre. Ireland will follow new EU rules on online safety for children. Government has given approval for Metrolink to go to tender phase, and the doors have closed on day two of the National Ploughing Championships in County Offaly. In sport, next year's Irish Open has been brought forward to the first week of July. Shane Lowry will defend his title at the K Club 2 weeks before the Open. Tobin at St Andrews. The move is due to the Ryder Cup at Limerick's Adair Manor. And your weather, remaining cloudy with some patchy rain and drizzle followed by scattered showers later in the night, with the lowest temperatures of 11 to 13 degrees.
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14: In Dublin, the M50 northbound is busy from junction 11 Tala to junction 9 Red Cow. In Cork, there's queue on Carrigrohan Road westbound approaching Tower Road Junction. In Galway, Dock Road southbound is busy from Air Square to Clataquay. And finally, in Limerick, Dock Road is slow on either side between Courtrack Avenue Junction and Shannon Bridge roundabout. And now you're up to date on Ireland's Classic Hits Radio.
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Every now and again, it's kind of fun to dig out some of my old songs and play them for you. So I think I'm going to do that right now. And this one was a huge European hit for me at the end of 1981, and a song that people still love to sing along with me now. Here it is, a blast from the past from Kim Wilde. It's Cambodia on the Kim Wilde 80s Show.

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Hi, this is Kim Wilde on Ireland's Classic Hits Radio. It's a home of the 80s and 90s, and between 6 and 7, it's a home of a Kim Wilde 80s show. Next, we've got a beautiful song from a guy with a very beautiful voice, and he looked pretty beautiful too. I only wish he'd recorded more records. Come on, let's hear some more.

0: coming soon to the Kim Wilde 80s show. We've got even more of those 80s classics for you from Luther Vandross. Kate Bush. And David Bowie. More of the Kim Wilde 80s show tomorrow evening from 6 here on the home of the 80s and 90s, Ireland's Classic Hits Radio.
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12: 7 o'clock, good evening. I'm Ruby McManus. An 18-year-old accused of setting fire to two houses in South Dublin has been remanded in custody after being sent forward for trial to Dublin Circuit Criminal Court. The man, who was 17 at the time of the alleged offences and cannot be named, appeared at Dublin's Children's Court. Jamie O'Hara has more.
13: The teenager is alleged to have caused around €660,000 in damage to two houses, one in Beaches Park, Glenageary on the 2nd of March and the other at Ashlawn Park on the 17th of February. A family of five was in the house in Ashlawn Park when the fire broke out in the middle of the night. However, no one was injured. Judge Paul Kelly was told a woman in the house who woke when she heard a window break recognised the teenager and said he told her, "No doubt you'll rat on me." The teenager is also alleged to have set fire to a car and damaged two other cars with fire at an underground car park in Tollyvale in the early hours of the 24th of January. The case will be before Dublin Circuit Criminal Court next month.
12: The Metrolink project is progressing to the next stage. The long-delayed Dublin rail line is now expected to cost between €14.5 and €17.5 billion to complete. Government ministers this morning signed off on the project moving to tender phase. CEO of Transport Infrastructure Ireland, Lorcan O'Connor, accepts the cost of construction is high.
14: What's important in terms of benchmarking is you need to look at the specifics of the project, nearly all of it underground. We have 16 stations within those 19 kilometres. That's actually quite an intense number of stations by metro standards. For every euro we're going to spend on this project, we could potentially get back €1.9 back.
12: Meanwhile, planning isn't the only issue surrounding the time it takes to construct new homes. The Central Bank's latest quarterly bulletin found it's taking up to 4 years to complete a build from the planning stage. A drop in completions up to 2028 has also been forecast, with around 125,000 homes expected to be delivered. Director of Economics and Statistics at the Central Bank, Robert Kelly, says there are several reasons for delays.
15: There's all these things have to be put in place before you can build, and there's no real engagement with those until planning is approved. So that is where we've seen a big increase. And the second element we've seen a big increase is once building has commenced. I suspect that's a few things relating together. We are building better houses, so it takes a little bit longer to build them. But I suspect constraints in terms of the amount of construction workers is also an issue.
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2: Live.
12: And the doors have closed on day two of the National Ploughing Championships in County Offaly. Around 160,000 people have attended the event already, with thousands more expected for the grand finals tomorrow. Prizes will be awarded to the overall ploughing champions as well as the best brown bread makers. County Donegal farmer Ivan Scott spent today defending his sheep shearing title.
16: So I've been coming to the ploughing for about, let's say, the last 15 to 20 years maybe, and I win it a good few times, so yeah, I just keep coming and get a crack, you know. And we always get a pretty good crowd here spectating, which is good, and there's a lot of people around.
12: Sport is next.
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12: In soccer, and Manchester United manager Michael Carrick says he's well aware of the expectations of success at Old Trafford. The club's former midfielder leads them in tonight's English League Cup third round clash with Brighton. Carrick's determined to go all the way to Wembley.
17: For me, trophies is the beauty and the feeling of winning is what we're in football for, what we're in sport for, and certainly what I'm at this club for is to try and win. So it's not straightforward and you decide you want to win and you go and win, of course not, but it's important.
12: In tonight's other ties, Everton take on Wolves, Fleetwood face Sheffield United, and there's an all-Premier League clash between Coventry and Aston Villa. It's also a stark night for Sunderland as they host Dutch outfit AZ Alkmaar in the Europa League. They'll walk out at the Stadium of Light for their first European match in 53 years. And finally, Tottenham's majority owners, the Lewis family, have invested another £120 million into the Premier League club. It follows a summer of heavy spending on players which exceeded £300 million. The Lewis family have taken on a bigger role in decision-making at Spurs since Daniel Levy stepped down as executive chairman last September.
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2: 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Online and at Dundalk Retail Park and Little Island Cork.
12: There will be further outbreaks of rain tonight with the lowest temperatures of 9 to 12 degrees. Tomorrow will be a fresh, blustery day with sunny spells and scattered showers with highs of 17 degrees. 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

is Ruth Scott at Night on Ireland's Classic Hits Radio. I mean, I didn't know it was still, I'm sure loads of people said this, but I didn't know it was still in place, the hosepipe ban, which has been lifted today, 2 weeks early. Woo! I mean, celebrate. Don't be stressing, I wasn't using my hosepipe over the do I even have a hosepipe? I'm not even sure that I have a hosepipe. Anyways, it's lifted 2 weeks early, which I guess is a good thing. Although I have been soaked by the rain on more than one occasion in the last couple of weeks. On the way in just a tick, going to give you a classic hit from the act who, they're an amazing 80s act, right? They're going to be playing the Glen Eagle in Killarney on Friday week. They're on the way tonight after Oasis on Ireland's Classic.

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0: Do you know what? Trina Mara must have Marty Pello's number, because he's always coming on her show talking about Wet Wet Wet and all things 80s. Yeah, lucky duck. Anyway, Wet Wet Wet in the Gleneagle Friday week. Amazing. And you know what? Just because you made it to Wednesday, I'm going to try and make your Thursday a little bit better. I said this earlier and I mean it. I'm going to share some of today's wrong guesses for what Lisa Kennedy said to Colm Hayes before 9 o'clock tonight. But in the meantime, I'm also going to give you a classic hit from the artist who was sitting gossiping beside Tom Cruise at an American football game a couple of days ago. 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

Ireland's classic hits radio with myself, Ruth Scott. Do you know we're only 2 days away? Yeah, Bernardo's Giving Day. It's this Friday. We here at Ireland's Classic Hits Radio, we are getting involved as well, but we can't do it without you. 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

0: Taylor Swift, Shake It Off on Ireland's Classic Hits Radio with myself, Ruth Scott. I loved this. So Taylor Swift was sitting beside and having quite the chat with Tom Cruise at a Chiefs game. It's the team her husband, Travis Kelce, plays for. And if I read the stuff, sports stuff, correctly, it is, in fact, her husband's first game since they got married. But apparently Tom Cruise has been exchanging friendship bracelets since 2024. And also I loved how there was a couple of news outlets who got the lip readers to see if they could figure out what was being said between Tom Cruise and Taylor Swift. I mean, give them a break, for God's sake. On the way in a couple of minutes' time, I mean, it only took a couple of minutes for this leak to happen. In case you missed it, I'll give you the leak details next tonight.
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But so Meghan Markle's back in the UK. Yeah, yeah, whatever. But the bit about this that caught my eye is that her kids have started school. And of course, she is now in a multitude of WhatsApp groups. And of course, her phone number leaked after about 5 seconds. Now, we're all already in too many WhatsApp groups, I reckon. But the only plus point of her number being leaked is that she might, when she gets her new number, have to say, I'm so sorry, I can't be in the WhatsApp group. Ah, wouldn't we all love to get out of a couple of WhatsApp groups? Yeah. By the way, in case you need our WhatsApp number, it's 087-188-0008. Don't be adding us to any groups, though. No, no, no, no. It's Ireland's Classic Hits Radio.

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6: 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Yeah, I know. Look, I thought that we were going to get a reunion as well, but in fact, they're just releasing box sets. Boo! But still, I do love a classic, and I will play you one of this particular group's biggest hits tonight after 8.
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7: Yeah. Vic and David don't like the wife. 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
7: like
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7: Baby Elton.
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7: Yes, I know. 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
14: A very good night from the newsroom. I'm Lindsay Dolan. TD Michael Healy-Ray has been hospitalised following an assault. The incident happened while the Kerry TD was stopped in traffic. Our political correspondent Sean Defoe reports.
15: Michael Healy-Ray was stopped in traffic in Dublin City in his branded car when he was approached by an individual after that person began shouting at him. The Kerry TD then sustained unidentified injuries, was transferred to a Garda car and brought to St Vincent's Hospital where he's currently being treated. There was no immediate statement from the deputy beyond confirming the incident occurred. Mr. Healy-Ray had been travelling from Leinster House when he was assaulted.
14: The Taoiseach says he's spoken to Michael Healy-Ray and sent him his best wishes for a full recovery. Simon Harris said he's very concerned by the incident, adding there's absolutely no place for violence or intimidation in Irish democracy. He said every citizen, including public representative, has the right to go about their work and life without fear. Ireland will follow new EU rules on online safety for children. That's according to the Communications Minister, who said he's satisfied with the legislation. The EU Kids Act will have a gradual and differentiated approach, according to European Commission President Ursula von der Leyen. Minister Patrick O'Donovan said he's happy to work with the European proposal.
4: As I said last week, I didn't want to be in a position today where I would be in a situation as President of the European Council of Communications Ministers to be in an embarrassing loggerheads between our in the European Commission, where it's going to say, you know something, Ireland is going to go it alone now. Ireland is going to engage now with the European Commission. We're going to obviously see the production of the legislation tomorrow. We're going to work with the Commission President Verkunen.
14: And newly killed Traitor star Janet said other contestants thought she was gone mad at the end. Traitor Porrico survived despite being linked to her murder in plain sight, admitting afterwards he was shocked to have escaped suspicion. DJ was also sent home after receiving all but two votes at the round table before revealing he was a faithful. Janet says Porrico is very good at influencing people's decisions.
16: I feel like they decided that I was just gone cuckoo bananas, and Porrick had made such a good narrative for himself for the whole situation that they were able to just get led by him. And I think it's a true testament to how good he is at the game that he was able to create this wonderful, spectacular story that made them just, you know, not care about logic anymore.
14: That's it for now. More in an hour.
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17: There will be further outbreaks of rain tonight, with the lowest temperatures of 9 to 12 degrees. Tomorrow will be a fresh, blustery day with sunny spells and scattered showers, with highs of 17 degrees. 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

Classic Hits Radio, your home of the 80s and 90s with myself, Ruth Scott. How do? Yeah, I'm here Monday to Thursday, 7 to 9pm. Now, on the way tonight, before 9 o'clock, I'm going to give you some of today's incorrect guesses for what Lisa Kennedy said to Colm Hayes, just to try and help you to win thousands of cash tomorrow on the radio. I also, there's some very angry people. Yeah, look, we all thought we were getting a Spice Girls reunion. So when they put up the post on Instagram and said they're just actually flogging some more vinyl records, a lot of people very unimpressed. I just thought, good excuse to play another classic hit from me.

0: Dermot Kennedy, Giants on Ireland's Classic Hits Radio with myself, Ruth Scott. So, €32,750 for what Lisa Kennedy said to Colm Hayes could all be yours. All yours. It's an 8-word question. We're just missing three of the words. And so here are two, just two of today's wrong guesses that maybe, if in the back of your mind you're thinking, this is what's going to win me the cash, it's not. So strike it from your list. And those two incorrect guesses are, how many times have you stayed at mine? I'm fairly certain I've heard that a good few times. And how many times have you cried at weddings? Okay? It's neither of those. How many times have you stayed at mine? How many times have you cried at weddings? Nah, strike it off the list. And go again from starting at just before 7 with Colm and Lucy in the morning. They're going to give you a chance to have your very first crack of 5 opportunities tomorrow to win all of that cash. Wouldn't that put a smile on your face? Now, this particular artist, she promised she wouldn't cry. And she broke her promise earlier this week because she cried. I'm still going to play a classic hit from her next tonight.
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Ireland's Classic Hits Radio with myself, Ruth Scott. Now look, she promised she wouldn't cry. She totally broke her promise. Celine Dion. Yeah, in fairness, she was back on stage in Paris. I think it was Saturday night. She broke her promise and she cried. But to be fair, if you were Celine Dion and you'd gone through what she had and you were back touring, I'd say you'd shed a couple of happy tears as well. Anyway, it seems to have been absolutely amazing. Well, speaking of gigs, one of my favourite Irish 80s bands, they're playing the Three Olympia in November. The first night is sold out and they've actually had to add another night. They're in such big demand. They will play tonight after Take That on Ireland's Classic Hits Radio. I

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0: Ireland's Classic Hits Radio, your home of the 80s and 90s with myself, Ruth Scott. The stunning, one of my favourite, are they my absolute favourite 80s Irish band? They could be. Anyways, they've sold out November 20th in the Three Olympia, and they've had to add another gig on November 26th because they're just so flipping popular. And also, I noticed that the lead singer, Steve Wall, who does crop up from time to time in films and TV shows, he's going to be in a couple of episodes of this thing called A Knight of the Seven Kingdoms, which is actually an official prequel to Game of Thrones. And as I was looking through it, I was like, oh, there's Steve Wall from The Stunning. Yeah. And then I saw Tom Vaughan Lawler. He's going to be in it as well. Well, you remember him as maybe Nidgee from Love Hate? The poor man. He's never going to be able to leave the name Nidgee behind him, is he? No. He'll be winning Oscars and we'll still be saying, do you remember when he was Nidgee on Love Hate?
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This is Ireland's Classic Hits Radio with myself, Ruth Scott. I know you love your ladies, and I know this feels, I don't know if it's just me, this feels like the longest week ever. So if by tomorrow, in the middle of the day, you're finding the day to be really, really dragging, you just make sure that you turn the radio on good and loud, because Trina Mara gives you an extra little helping of the amazing 80s. Yeah, she does that every weekday at midday, just to help you get through the day. The woman is a virtual saint. So St. Trina on the radio tomorrow from 10 a.m. It's Ireland's Classic Hits Radio. When you try

0: Well, where does the time go when you're playing classic hits Monday to Thursday, 7 to 9pm? It goes reasonably fast. It feels like it's kind of gone a bit slow this week. But the good news is, I'm back for more of the same tomorrow from 7. And Nighttime Talk is on the way next.
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8: A very good night from the newsroom. I'm Lindsay Dolan. TD Michael Healy-Ray has been hospitalised following an assault. The incident happened while the Kerry TD was stopped in traffic. Our political correspondent Sean Defoe has this report.
9: Michael Healy-Ray was stopped in traffic in Dublin City in his branded car when he was approached by an individual after that person began shouting at him. The Kerry TD then sustained unidentified injuries, was transferred to a Garda car and brought to St Vincent's Hospital where he's currently being treated. There was no immediate statement from the deputy beyond confirming the incident occurred. Mr Healy-Ray had been travelling from Leinster House when he was assaulted.
8: The Taoiseach says he's spoken to Michael Healy-Ray and sent him his best wishes for a full recovery. Simon Harris said he's very concerned by the incident, adding there's absolutely no place for violence or intimidation in Irish democracy. He says every citizen, including public representatives, have the right to go about their work and life without fear. Social media companies will be held to account under new EU rules, according to the Communications Minister. The EU Kids Act is set to be published tomorrow, which will see the new rules implemented for those under 18. Anyone aged under 13 will also have to use child-friendly alternatives to social media sites. Minister Patrick O'Donovan has welcomed the proposed legislation.
10: The Commissioner and the President have been very clear that safety by design means that it is up to the platforms to prove that they are safe. At the moment, the onus of responsibility is on the user to be safe. Now we're going to adopt the principle, almost like car manufacturers, that it cannot go out on the road until there is a burden of proof passed that it is safe to be driven.
8: And newly killed Traitor star Janet said other contestants thought she was going mad at the end. Traitor Porrico survived despite being linked to her murder in plain sight, admitting afterwards he was shocked to have escaped suspicion. DJ was also sent home after receiving all but two votes at the round table before revealing he was the faithful. Janet says Porrico is very good at influencing people's decisions.
11: I feel like they decided that I was just gone cuckoo bananas, and Porrick had made such a good narrative for himself for the whole situation that they were able to just get led by him. And I think it's a true testament to how good he is at the game that he was able to create this wonderful, spectacular story that made them just, you know, not care about logic anymore.
8: And that's it for now. More in an hour.
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12: There will be further outbreaks of rain tonight with the lowest temperatures of 9 to 12 degrees. Tomorrow will be a fresh, blustery day with sunny spells and scattered showers with highs of 17 degrees. 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
13: Here we are again. It's nice to be back with you for middle of the week version Nighttime Talk, Ireland's only live Nighttime Talk radio show. And the lines are open. You can text me right now on 087-188-0008, free of charge, WhatsApp. Okay, text me with your name if you'd like to be part of the conversation, any conversation. This is Nighttime Talk. We're not restricting topics. We don't set an agenda. It's whatever we roll with, and if that continues to roll, then we stay with it. It's Gareth O'Callaghan here, looking out my window here beside me at a very dark night. It's the autumn. And there's a little touch of the old next season creeping in as well with those heavy grey clouds today. So I hope you're indoors tonight. If you're driving, hope we're going to be your company for the next short while. Could be a long while. Look at what happened last night. We just got completely carried away. We were here longer than we thought, but that's not a problem. If we're going to start talking, we're going to finish the conversations. And let me know if there is something you'd like to talk about. I'm going to come back to the topic that has dominated the show this week and into late last week, and that's loneliness. And I really didn't think it would grow legs the way it has. We lifted the lid on something on Monday night, and it clearly won't go back on. People just want to keep sharing and talking and reaching out and making suggestions and reaching out to those who feel that they're trapped by whatever is causing the loneliness and the circumstances in their life that they really feel they just don't have any control over. And it's wonderful to receive emails like I did today. We were in the office earlier on just looking through some of the reaction to last night's show, which ran on till nearly 11:30. And just wonderful to think that there are people out there who want to reach out and they want to help, because it would be easy to think that that gift that the Irish people are so famous for, the tendency just to share and to reach out and to want to be a part of other people's lives, is still thriving. It's still alive and well. So we'd love to hear from you tonight. I'm going to come back to that in a moment. 087-188-0008 WhatsApp. And the email address, which is busier than ever, Gareth, G-A-R-E-T-H, G-A-R-E-T-H, not like the old Taoiseach in the 70s. That was Gareth. It's Gareth, G-A-R-E-T-H, at classichits.ie. Don't mention the country singer. Now, I want to send on my best wishes for a speedy recovery to Deputy Michael Healy-Ray, who was assaulted tonight in Dublin. Minding his own business, driving in his car, his private car, and a guy approached, and whatever the altercation consisted of, Mr. Healy-Ray had to be removed and taken to hospital by ambulance. So the Gardaí are looking into it at the moment. And I hope there will be repercussions for the individual who caused whatever injuries Michael Healy-Ray has sustained. That's not on. Whoever assaulted him tonight, whoever that was, whatever your grievance is, you know, that's not the way to go about it. You simply just make yourself out to be a thug, and there's no sympathy for whatever it is you're worried about or for whatever it is your grievance is based on. So it's not the way forward. Then somebody at the Ploughing Championships tried to have a go at the Taoiseach, Micheál Martin, today. Thankfully, the Gardaí who were there and security intervened before the individual could get close enough, and he was reaching out as though he wanted to hit him. So thankfully, he was spared that, and the man was taken away by Gardaí. So no news on what's going to happen to him. But there's a shifting going on at the moment in the country in terms of politics, and we'll come back to that as well in a minute. Now, just as Bord Gáis is about to put up their prices, I think it's the 9th of October, 10% seems to be the kind of the average rise in premiums and monthly payments. I read today that a new pay deal, this will make your blood boil. A new pay deal for the ESB's boss will see his salary increase to 480,000 per year by 2028 if performance targets are met. That's almost 162,000 higher than it was earlier this year. This is according to a story on the front of the Irish Daily Mail today. The government signed off on a 91,917 pay increase for Paddy Hayes in July, which saw his pay increase from 318,000 to 410,000 after recession-era constraints on top-level pay at semi-state bodies were eased last year. However, documents containing the confidential information seen by the Irish Daily Mail show that the CEO's remuneration will be significantly higher than what was announced by the ESB last month at a time when the cost of Irish electricity is the highest in Europe. We're higher in terms of what we're paying. The cost of lighting our houses and keeping our phones charged and keeping the heating running through our houses, it's the highest in the EU. We're one of the smallest countries, and it's among the highest. Hayes's pay will increase to 445,000 next year and 480,000 in 2028 if performance targets are hit. Now, I was looking at figures today in relation to those of you who are in arrears, and I know what that feels like. I was only talking to my wife about this earlier. We went through a period a few years back where we were bled dry. We were broke. And I think if it wasn't how we were able to keep it together collectively between the two of us, we were able to lean on each other, we would have fallen apart. More than 320,000 households, 320,000 are currently in arrears on their electricity bills, according to the Commission for Regulation of Utilities. And N2 leader Paddy being told the Daily Mail that Mr. Hayes's pay deal was, quote, outrageous and, quote, sickening. He added, quote, it's absolutely outrageous, the idea that in an energy crisis, when 320,000 people are in electricity arrears, that the CEO would have a built-in increase. It's built-in, so it's guaranteed, of his salary to just under 500,000 euro. It's morally wrong. Rising energy costs are mounting pressure on the government to further ease the burden in next month's budget, with Taoiseach Simon Harris recently raising the prospect of more energy credits. Why can't they just tell us they're going to give us the energy credits? Like, why do they have to raise the prospect? It'll come before Cabinet and it'll be discussed among our members. Those people don't need energy credits. Those people are on huge money. I'm talking about politicians. The pay hike for Mr. Hayes is among an electricity system. Oh, sorry, I'm reading the wrong column here. The pay hike for him is among more than 20 bumper deals given to CEOs at semi-state since the rules eased. Right, I've read enough of that now. Can feel the temperature rising. What else is happening? The Irish Examiner conducted a poll recently. It was called Rural Ireland Thinks. Rural Ireland Thinks. So we're looking at outside of the cities, okay? And one striking finding of the Irish Examiner's poll is that people living in rural Ireland are turning away from the main opposition parties and are now seeking out independent TDs who, by their very nature, have the freedom to be more radical and outspoken in their views and policies. People in rural Ireland are increasingly dissatisfied with the main political leaders, and they've ranked them all below 5 out of 10 when they were asked to score their performances. Taoiseach Micheál Martin, who scored an average of 6.21 when the poll was carried out in 2024, now sits at 4.39, almost 2 below, 2 points down. Taoiseach Simon Harris has also fallen from an average of 5.72 to a score of 4.25, down 1.5. What's happening? Opposition leaders don't fare much better. Holly Cairns of the Social Democrats is on 4.12, followed by Sinn Féin's Mary Lou MacDonald on 3.87, Labour leader Ivana Bacik on 3.69, and Roderick O'Gorman of the Greens on 3.33. And the survey found two-thirds of people living in rural Ireland feel that independent TDs represent them best. But how this might translate into Dáil seats come the next general election is hard to predict. It's very hard to predict, you know, and polls sometimes are not a really true reflection of how things will turn out when it comes to the ballot box. Anyway, it's interesting that for a country where rural Ireland was either, there was a time either staunchly Fianna Fáil or Fine Gael, and Labour would have been more restricted to city voters and city supporters, and now it has just completely changed. It's a sign of modern times, isn't it? While someone in theory might favour independent representation, okay, and this is Elaine Loughlin's piece, political editor with the Examiner, while someone might favour an independent at election time, they may find that there's no non-party candidate that reflects their views politically on the ballot paper in their area. It's tricky stuff, but it's definitely a sign that voters are very, very disillusioned. And what else is there? Give us a shout, by the way, if you want to have a chat about any of these topics. 087-188-0008. Okay, 087-188-0008. And if you want to email us, gareth@classichits.ie. If you did Pride and Prejudice at school for your Leaving Cert, I've got great news for you, if you enjoyed it, that is. One of the world's most iconic novels is being given the Netflix treatment. This is wonderful. I loved The Crown, and it was my wife who introduced me to it, and then I got hooked, and there's hundreds and hundreds of episodes of it. And following on from their success with The Crown, Netflix is bringing Pride and Prejudice to our screens. It will launch on December the 3rd. Seen as the ultimate romantic comedy, the plot, which was written in 1813, sees the five Bennet sisters navigating love and family and society's expectations to secure their futures with, as you know, wealthy bachelors. It's a six-part series. It's described by bosses as a faithful, classic adaptation of the novel. And it's written by acclaimed author Dolly Alderton. And Emma Curran, who, wasn't she Elizabeth in The Crown? Well, she's going to lead the cast as Elizabeth Bennet, with Jack Loudon, husband of Saoirse Ronan, playing Mr. Darcy. Meanwhile, Irish actor Daryl McCormack of Bad Sisters and Peaky Blinders fame plays Mr. Bingley, the love interest of Elizabeth's sister Jane. That's something to look forward to, isn't it? Coming up to Christmas as well. Might be nice to save it and then binge view on it. Anyway, Pride and Prejudice, a brand new version, will launch on Netflix on the 3rd of December. So, what are we going to talk about tonight? We're going to go back to the topic in a little while, okay, that I spoke about, that I have been talking about, and that you've been talking about in relation to loneliness. And I received quite a number of emails today. Now, as I said last night, we're still trying to confirm with the individuals who sent some of them, just to ask, can we read them? And quite a few of you have said, yes, we've absolutely no problem, just change our names, etc. Okay, so I'm just looking here. I'm going to read. Loneliness, it creeps into every conceivable aspect of life. And some of last night's stories were heartbreaking. And it's your stories that I'd love to share with the listeners tonight. And thanks for saying you're enjoying the show at the moment. Good to have it live. It's the only way, isn't it? Here's an email. Gareth, I've been listening to your show this week, and I'm delighted you're talking about loneliness in all its shapes and sizes. I'm 40 years old and divorced, living on my own in an apartment I can't afford. My ex continues to try to draw me back, as I was the one who left him. Whatever possessed me to marry him, I will never know. My experience over 10 years with him was horrific. There was a lot of violence, but I finally managed to get rid of him, only to be replaced by a landlord who is now threatening to evict me if I don't pay the increase in rent he's demanding. I'm already paying €1,450 per month, but he has decided out of the blue to increase that to €1,750 starting October 1st. I don't have the money, nor do I have anywhere else to go. I've borrowed some money to pay the last 2 months of €1,450, but now with a €300 increase, I'm stuck. I'm a teacher here in Dublin. I'm originally from the West. He offered a deal whereby if I sleep with him once a month, he'll leave the rent at €1,450. He has given me a month to think it over or get out. I'm terrified that I'll be homeless if I do leave, and I will lose my job if I've nowhere to go home to sleep and to live. I've thought about selling my car, but public transport where I live is not as reliable as I need it to be, as I need to be at school for 8:30 every morning. And the days are long coming into the winter, with exams and correcting copybooks and preparing for the next day's classes. So I need to be home at a reasonable time. It's a regulated life being a teacher, insofar as you make it try to be, so that at least you have some time for yourself. If I take public transport and sell my car, I could be commuting for most of the day. I can't sleep lately since this all kicked up, and I've thought about just packing up and going home. I've never felt so lonely or so isolated in my life. I've been told there's a promotion coming up in work where I work, and I'm first in line for the job. If I lose it, then my dream job is finished. If I stay in the apartment, I'm no better than a prostitute. Even the mere notion sickens me. I heard Lorraine's email last night and sat up very late to write this email. This is, of course, last night. And Elaine wrote this last night. I just want to disappear, to be honest, but that's giving in to this coward of a landlord. Thanks for highlighting these issues. I've thought about going to the Gardaí, but I'm not sure if that would make situation worse, as I'm not sure legally where I stand in relation to this man and his proposals. Perhaps one of your listeners, or two of them, might have been in this situation, as I've heard it's not uncommon where landlords are trying to force themselves for sex in return for affordable rent. I would much prefer to just pay the money and be done with it, but I can't work a second job if I'm a full-time teacher. If I have to give up teaching to get a job, there's no security in that, as I'm not even sure whether I'll get a job that pays the sort of money I'm earning. I'm in a terrible quandary, and the loneliness has been creeping in very steadily, and I'm really upset. I'm crying as I write this on my laptop. I need to go to bed and try and rest before the morning comes. If anyone can help, please reach out. And that's signed Elaine. Now, that's one email that arrived. 087-188-0008. It's loneliness and all of the attachments that hang on to it and that cause it. Here's another email. Dear Gareth, I was listening tonight and just had to write to you about the topic of loneliness. It's slowly killing me. I'm 52 and I'm living back home with my elderly parents now since the first COVID lockdown in 2020. Before that, I was living and working in Perth. I moved there 22 years ago to train and work as a nurse in one of the large hospitals. It became my dream job. The lifestyle, the weather, the pay, and the people were all like a dream come true. It was everything I still miss terribly. My parents are in their late 70s and both of them have health issues. My father is an alcoholic and my mother suffers from her nerves terribly, having loved and cared all her adult life, for a man who treated her like shit and still does. I wasn't fully up to speed on how bad my father's drinking was and what happens when he drinks heavily until I came home after my mother had a bad fall. I've suspected for a long time that he pushed her down the stairs. COVID has come and gone, and 5 years on, I'm trapped. I have codependent parents who hate each other, who both expect me to do everything for each of them. I feel like a mediator between the two of them. When one disagrees with the other, I tend not to try to side with anyone, and they both blame me for that. My brother lives 7 miles away, but never makes contact. I can't blame him, to be honest, but the extra company would be wonderful. He's as bad as my father when it comes to drink and treats us all like doormats. He's not interested in helping out and simply told me the last time I saw him in person to just get on with it. I never bargained for this. I know they're my parents, but the loneliness and isolation I feel is destroying me. The family home is in the middle of nowhere, and anywhere I go, my mother insists on coming with me as she's afraid of my father. I still consider myself young. I've been offered work in a caring profession, but trying to care for my parents, who are the most selfish people I have ever met, has all but destroyed any ambitions I might have had to go back to work. My doctor has me on antidepressants, but the truth is I need to get as far away from here as I can. But then what? There isn't a carer or home help who will cross this threshold, because my father is a disgusting, angry, bitter old man who doesn't deserve anything. Your talk show has kept me sane this week and last. Thank you for talking about loneliness. Please don't stop talking. Maybe someone can share their story if it's similar to mine, simply just to give me hope. God knows I need it. Thank you. I hope you get to read it. Please call me Maria. Thank you, Maria. Now, I've just been told that I can read another one here. We've just been in contact with another individual. I'm going to come back to that in a few moments' time, okay? Now, we're going to take a little break in a moment, just to take a breather. These are very, very sad emails. It's a very serious subject, and I really would love you to be a part of the conversation. Even just to share your thoughts on what you're hearing. Because the individuals who write these emails, that's what they want to hear. They want to hear the sounds of other people talking. Because when you're sitting in situations where loneliness is crippling, the sound of nothing is what eventually makes you feel like you're going mad. So with a little bit of luck, we'll get some interesting talkers tonight who might simply just be able to soften the blow, to make things a little bit more hopeful, just to shine a little bit of more light at the end of the tunnel. And as I say, I'd no expectation that we were going to find ourselves here, but now we're here. I'm glad we're here. Because, as I say, we've lifted the lid on something that needed to have the lid lifted, and that lid is not going to go on. Now, Elish is on line one. Hi, Elish.
14: Excuse me, Gareth. I'm a little bit hoarse.
13: That's okay. There's a shocking cold going around at the moment. Do you know, I'm okay. I'm shocked when I read these emails. I knew loneliness and all of its troubles and all of the baggage that hangs off it. And it's painful stuff that gathers over a very long period of time. And that's what makes the loneliness so painful.
14: One sec, Gareth. I'm just going to close my bedroom window because I have dogs and there are dogs barking outside. Okay.
13: Right.
14: So they could start kicking off, but anyway, they're fine now.
13: That's okay. Right. I've two dogs of my own, so don't worry about the barking.
14: No. I rescue dogs. It's not.
13: You there? Oh, you there, Elish?
14: I'm here. Can you hear me?
13: Oh, good. Yeah, sorry. I don't know what happened. The line there for a minute. It just dropped for a little second.
14: Sorry.
13: Okay.
14: It's not so much loneliness, Gareth. It's when somebody lets you down desperately, right?
13: Yeah.
14: I just go, I'll reel back the years. In my text, I said, my partner and I are together 40 years. Would you believe it?
13: Congratulations.
14: Since the 30th of August. But we did take a sabbatical in 1990 for 15 years. It's a big, long story. I'll do a little synopsis of it, right? But I'll do that after. But, like, something just happened last Wednesday. I moved from Kerry, and that's the reason I moved here, is because I should really start at the beginning. I'll wind back to 1986. I met my beloved gorgeous partner of 40 years in 1986. And we were living in Cork City, and we had a little girl. And then there was somebody else involved, and when he was born, he had to, because he had another kid who was four at the time, and the mother of that child stuck in the nails anyway, you know, and decided, because we were engaged, I was pregnant, okay, we were only 22, and decided that if he stayed with me, we were engaged, everything, she would take away his son, you know. And anyway, she was born in the Erinville in Cork during Italian 90, and he was gone, you know, and an adorable man. But anyway, that's fine, that happened. He came back before she was 1 year of age, and she's only a little baby in the bouncer. She's an amazing girl, flaming red hair, teaching in Youghal County Cork, enlightening people's lives.
13: Mm-hmm.
14: Okay, so he came back just for her first birthday, and I decided there and then, with the help of my landlady at the time in up at Smith Grove Terrace. Do you know where that is, Gareth?
13: I do.
14: Opposite the Culture Club.
13: Yeah.
14: I used to live in 3 Smith Grove Terrace with him, and then subsequently with my daughter. And he came back when she was a year just to visit, and I said, no, can't be an absentee father. That wouldn't be right. Now, it was an amicable separation because there was another woman involved and a child, okay, and I adore that child. His son is now a grown man, and we're great friends, all of us. But anyway, okay, everything is wonderful. But I used to work in the regional hospital. I was at college and everything, studying science and blah blah. And I couldn't find a suitable babysitter. I'll just fast forward. So when she was 2, I said, no, can't do this no more. So I upscuttled back to County Kerry, where I came from. And I got a fantastic job. And anyway, that was fine. I worked in this particular place for 13 years, brought up my daughter. I had my family, friends, everything. She's a wonderful lady, beautiful girl. So, July, my birthday is July 2nd. July 5th, 2005. She was 15, okay? And I had bought a beautiful Georgian house below in a little village in Bristol, Kerry. And my little girl, I was working as a electronics at that stage for a German company, and she was 15, and she suffered terribly from tonsillitis, and she was very sick. So I rang in sick to work, and this is, you're going to be blown away by this story now, Gareth, I'm telling you. She was very sick. Anyway, we were both in bed, it was early, and the postman came on. And you see, when my Chris, when we were together, my home place was in the middle of nowhere in Kerry. But I subsequently, when I went back to Kerry, I bought a Georgian house in the village, beautiful, right, sleepy village. And of course, every postman would know, they'd know the dog on the street, like. But anyway, this particular morning, I took the day off because she was very sick, and she bounced down the stairs anyway, and there was a letter. After 15 years, Gareth, I still have it.
13: Right.
14: He had gone to London and he had married the woman of the mother of his child, right?
13: The mother, and, the mother of his son.
14: His first child.
13: Yes.
14: His first child.
13: Yeah.
14: Yeah. And that boy was 7 when our daughter was born.
13: Right.
14: Fabulous young fella. Fabulous young fella. He lives long in Kinsale. fabulous young fella. And anyway, so she bounced downstairs, and mobile phones were only just about after coming out since 1999. And she was just, you know, she was 15, so I'd bought her the basic yoke that time.
13: Mm-hmm.
14: So anyway, a letter came in the drawer. She bounced up the stairs, she said, "Mom," and I opened it, Gareth. It was like a roller coaster. Now, there was no contact for 15 years.
13: Don't mention any names, okay?
14: Oh, no names. Yeah, no names.
13: Okay.
14: That's all.
13: Yeah, keep
14: I
13: going.
14: Know that from Neil Prineville. I'm always talking Neil Prineville.
13: Great
14: I
13: friend.
14: Would never know.
13: Yeah.
14: I love Neil Prineville. And all the Red FM team, they're fantastic. But anyway, she came up and there was a letter, about 2 or 3 lines, right?
13: Mm-hmm.
14: Now, at this stage, I'd moved into the village. He had no clue where I was. He didn't know whether I married. I never did. I came close, but I couldn't be bothered. But there was 3 or 4 lines. It was from him. 15 years later now. Imagine. Because when he came that time, when she was almost 1, I decided that, no, you can't be an absentee father. I'm sorry.
13: Right.
14: We'll keep it nice. We'll keep it all lovely. But over the years, while she was growing up, Gareth, you know the way women can be vicious, and like, he was a wonderful man, always was, always a gent, and still is, right? Mm-hmm. He was in the army in Cork, you know, for a long time, and she would say to me, "Mom, he's a soldier, you know," and all this. I spoke so highly of him because I had no other reason, you know what I mean?
13: He was her dad, yeah.
14: He was her dad, and even my family at home, you know, one of my sisters had a little girl, same age, they were only a month apart, and they used to say, "Where's Sheryl's dad?" Or, sorry, excuse me, "Where is Mary's dad?" Right? And she'd say, "Oh, he's gone away to make money for Eilish and Mary." And that's not her real name, obviously, but anyway.
13: That's okay. That's okay.
14: Yeah. Yeah, sorry. I just got it carried away.
13: That's okay.
14: Just
13: don't mention his name or the other woman's name.
14: Not a hope, Gareth.
13: Yes.
14: Not a hope.
13: Mm-hmm.
14: Not a hope. I'm well used to talking on the radio. And Anyway, she bounced up and there was two lines. How he found us is beyond me, but it was a postman. He sent the letter to the old homestead in the middle of nowhere, right?
13: Mm-hmm.
14: But of course, the postman knew exactly. Anyway, she came flying upstairs and gave the letter. I opened it. And of course, we had the conversations. And you see, that was 2005. And in 2001, Gareth, my brother on Christmas Day, he was coming to me for Christmas dinner. He was 47. He was living in London, and it was Christmas Day 2001, and he suffered a heart attack. I got a call at 8:20 on the Christmas morning 2001,
13: right.
14: And I was actually renting the house from him at the time before I bought it, and he had passed away, right? And he absolutely adored my girl.
13: Yeah.
14: She was 10, 11
13: mm-hmm.
14: at the time. So anyway, that's just leading up to the letter. So I opened the letter, okay,
13: right.
14: And I just said, oh my God. And do you know what she said to me? Mom, she said, who's dead? Because she remembered her uncle. She loved him. And I said, okay. I said, there's nobody dead, there's just someone back from the dead, right?
13: Mm-hmm.
14: So anyway, I continued to tell her, you know, who it was and all the rest of it. So anyway, long story short, Gareth, that was July, my birthday was July 2nd, that was July 5th. Cart and Kerry were playing Killarney, right?
13: Yeah, remember that.
14: On the following Sunday. And straight away, he was back in Ireland, okay?
13: Mm-hmm.
14: He was working on the courthouse in Cork.
13: Yeah, don't identify too many specifics,
14: no name.
13: No name. Yeah, but even locations, no okay? Okay.
14: Locations, yeah, okay, yeah. Okay.
13: No locations.
14: Well, one reason, fine.
13: Okay.
14: We just tried to meet, and we met. Not in Killarney, because I said, look, now you're talking 15 years later, like, can you imagine?
13: Mm.
14: And you're talking most final day. And I said, look, Joe will do, I said, because I was only 40 minutes from Mallow. I said, we'll meet at the roundabout place there in Mallow.
13: Mm.
14: Okay. So... then we did that, right? But unbeknownst to me, Gareth, my lady, of course, she had this little pink album. Oh, one of my nieces then, you know, and of course, my family were very worried, saying, you know, oh my God, are you doing the right thing? But I knew in my head. But I had a little old lady next door that used to mind my girl, as she was growing up, you know, she was an English lady, and she said, go for it, Eilish, lad, one. And that's why I text the only really good friend, like I said, my text, friends are fake.
13: Yeah.
14: But the one good friend is still Blow and Kerry, right?
13: So the little old lady next door. Okay.
14: Sorry, I'm taking up all your time.
13: No, you're not. It's just, so did you meet him?
14: Yes.
13: You did.
14: That particular day, right? My niece took my girl out, raked her out in the most beautiful stuff. But anyway, my girl, over the years, Gareth.
13: Yeah.
14: Because I would tell her all good things, never had a word. No, I couldn't. To this day, I couldn't. But she had this little pink Barbie album, right? I knew nothing about it. Her communion, her everything, her baby photos, everything. Confirmation, the whole shebang,
13: yeah.
14: Right? So anyway, we landed above in the place in Mallow and went in, met him. It was just magic, right?
13: Yeah.
14: And anyway, she of course ordered food, so nobody was a bit hungry, only herself. Happy out, loves dessert.
13: Yeah.
15: And she had a little handbag.
13: I'm going to have to move you on, Elish, because it's just we're kind of trying to back time ourselves here.
15: Yeah. All I'm saying is, that's fine. Yeah. I'll tell you all that some other time.
13: Yeah.
15: But what I'm saying is that this week, something really awful happened during the week, and I had nobody to turn to. Because every friend, I'm sorry now about going on, I need to put it in a book. But because, loneliness, I'm lucky I have one or two people, my family at home in Kerry. I have nobody here at the moment. Lovely people. But the two people I trusted just, fell into money and all that and just discouraged. That's what I'm saying. People get very cocky when they get, and anyway, Gareth, listen, I love the job, and like I said in the text, come to the job, call the office where I work. I'd love to show you around that beautiful place.
13: Right.
15: In Lismore.
13: Right.
15: Yeah, and I just salute anybody, but the loneliness I felt for the last week, and listening to all the lovely people that you were speaking with, I used to just drift off to sleep saying, oh my God, I'm not alone. And that's the first time, Gareth, in my life that I felt so, so lonely. And the reason is because the two people I trusted more here in my town, because they came into money, just walked off.
13: Yeah, it often happens. Elish, yes, it is, unfortunately, and money can change people.
15: I'm sorry for going on so much.
13: Better or for the worse. Not at all. No, don't worry. It's just that, unfortunately, we're kind of time restricted a little bit, but something?
15: I understand that totally.
13: It was a joy to talk to you. Thanks
15: likewise.
13: So much.
15: And thank you too.
13: I hope your daughter's doing well.
15: She's fantastic.
13: That's great.
15: Oh my God, she's a wonderful girl.
13: That's great.
15: She adores her father, and we're all very happy, even the other side.
13: Oh, well, I'm delighted. Do you know something?
15: It's a huge happy ending. Huge happy ending.
13: Good, I'm delighted.
15: And it's just wonderful.
13: Yeah.
15: And tonight I'm on top of the world.
13: It makes such a pleasant change and such a positive, healthy change to so much resentment that's going on out there in the world. Resentment is tough going,
15: I was just thinking there, on a final note, Gareth, what happened last week, right? They say, what doesn't kill you makes you stronger.
13: Yeah.
15: What happened last week has actually changed everything for the better.
13: I'm delighted. I really am delighted.
15: For my whole, because there was an understanding, everything came out in the wash.
13: Good.
15: Do you know the way to say it? You get it all out.
13: Yeah, that's good. And that's when things change.
15: And everything has changed. And anytime you're passing through Lismore with your beautiful wife after that awful accident she had, call into the Lismore Heritage Centre and ask for me.
13: I will indeed. Elish, lovely to talk to you. Take care of yourself.
15: Thank you so much.
13: Thank you. Bye-bye
15: now. You too.
13: Good night. Thank you. Have a nice, peaceful night. Thank you. Now, the number is 087-188-0008. You can email, and we've been receiving quite a few emails. Gareth@classichits.ie. Peter, good evening, Peter. He's gone, is he? Okay, well, do you know what we're going to do? We're going to take a quick break, and we'll get Peter back on the line in a couple of minutes. That number again, 087-188-0008, and the email address, Gareth@classichits.ie.

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8: 12 minutes to 10. 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Nighttime Talk with Gareth O'Callaghan. Peter's on line one. You're on Ireland's Classic Hits Radio. Peter, good to talk to you again. How are you?
9: How are you?
8: Very good. Now, we have just been talking to a couple of listeners who got in touch with us in relation to Elaine, the school teacher, and they want to help her out. So what is your view, by the way, on that email? Let me just read the line that made me take a sharp, deep intake of breath was where the landlord... Just for those of you who have just come in the conversation, she's 40 years old, she's divorced, she's living in an apartment on her own. Bad marriage, horrible experience, a lot of violence. She finally managed to get rid of him, only to be replaced by a dodgy landlord who's now threatening to evict her if she doesn't pay the increase in rent from October 1st. It's going to go up 300 from 1,450 per month. It's a lot of money for a one-bed apartment. But then again, in the city, that's what people are paying. She's teaching in Dublin. She's originally from outside of Dublin. Now, he has offered a deal whereby if she sleeps with him, he'll leave the rent at the lower cost. He's given her a month to think it over or get out. She says, I'm terrified that I'll be homeless and I lose my job. Any advice on that? Do you know legally where she stands on that?
9: I'm disgusted here.
8: You're sounding a bit muffled there. Can you just, if you move your phone slightly, it's just.
9: Yeah.
8: Ah, that's brilliant. Now you're right. You're right there, Peter.
9: Grand Garage. Yeah, I'm absolutely disgusted and appalled by that email, and we thoughts are with Elaine for what she's going through. But this has been going on for a long number of years. In particular, I know we've had experience through our own work with Dublin Renters Union, the amount of women that have been essentially exploited because of these, I wouldn't call them even dodgy landlords, because they're criminals. That's what they are. They should be treated as such. There is law there that was finally passed and finally legislated for in the last number of weeks, called the Criminal Law and Civil Law Provisions Bill. And that would make it a criminal offence for, if you're offering accommodation,

0: exchange for any like sexual activity or anything of that nature. Like, but the fact that the situation she's in currently, like that's a crime. That should be a criminal sanction on that. Mm. Like without a doubt. Like, and like it's the, you have my number. Researcher has my number. Yeah. She can get in contact with us. Like, and with full privacy as well. Mm-hmm. Around this and any support she needs in relation to dealing with this as well, because like first instance is like, you know, like women are being targeted, people for instance, if you go break up in relationships and loads of, but I spoke to you, they're annoyed about it, Garrett, as yeah. well, in terms of relationship breakups.
1: It's the whole vulnerability factor, isn't it? They're feeling
0: absolutely
1: very vulnerable.
0: Like, it's their predatory actions by people who are just exploiting the housing disaster towards their own like their own. It's essentially like it's just like, this is like something from the Dickensian times. I know you mentioned earlier about Pride and Prejudice, but it's like something from going back over 200 years ago. You really have we gone backwards, but there is criminal sanction there in terms of what's going on. There has to be proper enforcement as well of this as well. Now I know research previously on the penalties as well around this. There was up to 2 years in prison for this, like, and as well there's up to €5,000 fine as well. For me, it doesn't go anywhere near far enough.
1: Yeah,
0: but like it's just it's for even entertaining that prospect, and I understand the vulnerability of thinking where are you going to go, what are you going to, you know, how are you going to, you know, get by with your job and all the pressures that people are under, and they're pushed to the pin of their collar in terms of this. And he knows he's in a position where he's it's not just oppressing her in terms of the rent; it's actually what he's doing is like predatory actions, like they should be charged for, in my view, like. And the other issue is in terms of the rent increase. You mentioned about the rent increase from 1450 to 1750.
1: Yeah,
0: you can't do that. Like, you have to give 90-day written notice. Like, if you're doing a rent increase, and it's limited to 2% per annum under current legislation. So even the rent increase itself is illegal. But as I said, like, if she wants to get in contact with us, with in terms of you can pass my number on if she's willing to talk, and we'll fully support her to navigate this in terms of putting her interests first, like, and respecting her privacy. And there is, even within the law, there is recourse in terms of disclosures and privacies for victims of this nature of crime as well.
1: Mm.
0: So it's something that, but I understand the situation. Like, I can't be in the shoes that Elaine's been in, but like, I admire yourself for bringing it up, and obviously the fact that her bravery for reaching out.
1: Yeah.
0: The fact that she's a teacher, like she's out, like how can she function every day to think this in the back of her head?
1: I really don't know. When I read the email earlier, my instinct was, for a start, this is a kind of a double-edged sword, really, because she's very conscious of the fact that it's such a weird situation to find yourself in, that to go public on it, well, not to go public on it, obviously no one would want to do that. And Elaine, by the way, is not her real name. But she wants to keep the job in the school. I was obviously thinking, well, she could head back home. She could live back home for a while, because she has told me where she's from, and she'd very quickly pick up a similar job, maybe not at the same level in terms of promotions that she's at now. Yeah. But I wonder if that would be a solution. But as you say, the solution here would be to press charges.
0: But why should her career be at the recourse of this tug? Like, that's just to pull it bluntly, like, these even more than that. I could say an awful lot worse, Garrett, but I won't. The words I think about would use, and you know, it's subhuman, really.
1: Yeah.
0: And like, these people should be, you know, they should be, they're part of a rotten system that's exploiting so many people because of the housing disaster we're in. This lady is getting up every morning, preparing herself, going to classes, teaching the future generation of people, children, whether it's boys or girls. And like, what lessons, if we're not supporting a teacher in this position, or anybody who's working to try and educate the next generation or support them and help them, what lessons are we like teaching, you know, teaching them, or teaching respect, if we can't respect them, like, And it's like anything, so whether it's bullies or anybody else, like, you know, they have to be challenged. Like, and as I said, there is recourse there, and in terms of under the current legislation and current law, like, but there has to be proper, like, for me as well, it's all well and good having legislation there, but you need the proper support and the enforcement of that, and support for people who are impacted by these crimes, and that's what they are, crimes. And yeah, I can't even imagine, you know, and that's one thing that I wanted to talk about, actually. I don't know if I was talking with you, is the isolation and vulnerability, and the fact that people feel so alone when they're on their own, and like, it's easy sometimes to think, like...
1: Actually, Peter, you know, can you hold on? I'm going to take a break for the 10 o'clock news. If you're free to chat afterwards, we can take our time chatting about this rather than rushing it. I don't want to cut you off, because this is far more common than a lot of people know. And I don't know whether you saw the RTE investigation documentary in July 2023. It was jaw-dropping. Sex for rent. RTE investigates went undercover in the rental market to show how some Irish landlords are looking for sex in exchange for reduced or free accommodation. Yeah. And what they did was they used a series of aliases. And one of the individuals on the programme, one of the investigators, spent months looking into the reality of what happens when some women inquire about renting from Irish landlords who are willing to take advantage of the housing crisis, as you so correctly said. And she was researching the issue as part of a wider team. Lydia Murphy, who was the producer, Eva Hegarty, the reporter, they put together a shocking report. Now, excellent in its skills and its undercover work, but the outcome, the actual result, was shocking. And it was broadcast in late 2023, July. And, for example, on a sunny afternoon in a fast food restaurant, children and their parents, they're checking menus, they're enjoying their meals. Little do these kids and their families know about the adult nature of the exchange that's going on at the table next to them. And one of these undercover investigators finds herself face to face with a man who's offering sex for rent. And they secretly record the encounter, one of several that has occurred in the past few months prior to the documentary going to air. Obviously, it was a nerve-wracking prospect, but they felt, and were so glad they did, they felt it was an important subject for them to highlight. So I want to come back to that after the news at 10, if you'll stay with me, okay?
0: Yeah, I'll be glad to.
1: Great. Thanks, Peter. Thanks. Stay where you are. If you want to grab a cup of tea, it'll be 3 or 4 minutes, and I'll get back to you after the news. If you would like to take part in the conversation tonight, WhatsApp us with your name, 087-188-0008. Stick in your name, we'll give you a call back, and we'd love to have you as part of the conversation tonight. And if you have a story and you'd like to email me, in complete confidence, we'll change names and anything that you would like us to change. The email address, which is confidential once again, is Gareth, G-A-R-E-T-H, at classichits.ie. 10 o'clock news coming up. 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
10: A very good night from the newsroom. I'm Lindsay Dolan. Gardaí have confirmed they're investigating assault on a man in his late 50s who was stopped in traffic in Dublin this afternoon. The statement follows reports that independent TD Michael Healy-Ray was assaulted while travelling from Leinster House. Gardaí say the motorist was approached by a lone man on Cork Street shortly after 4 p.m. and taken to Kevin Street Garda Station for medical treatment. No arrests have been made in the Dáil this evening. Justice Minister Jim O'Callaghan says attacks on politicians are unacceptable.
11: I want to express my best wishes to him and I wish him a speedy recovery. Any attack upon a member of the Oireachtas, because they are a member of the Oireachtas, is an attack on democracy, and we should all resolutely stand together in this House in condemning any such attacks.
10: The Energy Minister has defended a massive pay hike for the head of the ESB. CEO Paddy Hayes was given a €92,000 pay rise, bringing his salary to €410,000. The increase had to be signed off by ministers, with Darragh O'Brien saying Mr. Hayes' expertise is key for a number of big projects being pursued by the ESB.
12: I think the chief executive of ESB is an exceptional person, manages a really exceptional organisation, and the pay scales that are set are through a very clear process that we have. And myself, in conjunction with my colleague Minister Jack Chambers, has approved that increase because it takes into account the expertise that the chief executive himself has.
10: Ed Sheeran has been left with no support acts just 3 days ahead of the next step of his North American tour. Irish performers Bioga and Aaron Rowe have quit, as have other support acts Phineas and Lucas Graham. It followed a decision to remove rapper Macklemore from the tour after he expressed pro-Palestinian views at a show in New Jersey. Host of the No Encore podcast, David Hanratty, said the situation feels like a watershed moment.
13: Ironically, a movement has now begun. I mean, a movement had begun already, but this feels like a watershed moment to me in the entertainment industry and beyond. And Ed Sheeran is, in a way, the face of this, but he could have been the face of it in a much different way. And I personally think he's made a mistake. Others may feel different, but I think he will look back with a great deal of regret with regards to that statement and with regards to the current situation.
10: And that's your news for now.
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14: There will be further outbreaks of rain tonight, with the lowest temperatures of 9 to 12 degrees. Tomorrow will be a fresh, blustery day with sunny spells and scattered showers, with highs of 17 degrees. 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
1: Gareth O'Callaghan here with Wednesday's edition of Nighttime Talk on Ireland's Classic Hits Radio. Nice to be with you. And the number again, 087-188-0008. Don't ring, text, we'll call you back. Leave us your name and be a part of the conversation tonight. Based on an email from Elaine, not her real name, that we read out about an hour ago this evening. A horrific experience she's going through at the moment. She's 40, divorced, living in an apartment on her own. She can't afford it. She's a school teacher living in Dublin, originally from outside of Dublin. And the landlord, who's a scumbag, he is taking €1,450 per month from her in rent. And he's now decided to increase that by €300 starting October 1st. Now, she can't afford it. She's told him this. He has now offered to keep the rent at the original monthly premium of 1450 if she sleeps with him once a month. She's sick at the thought. She has thought a lot about just packing up and going back home, but she just feels that why should she compromise the job she loves doing just to give in to the whims of this individual and get out? And she does get the feeling that he wants her out, but she's digging her heels in because it's handy for school, it's handy for work. She has a car parking space and this is her dream job, so why should she have to give it up? Peter from Renters Union is on the line. Peter, thanks for staying with me. I want you just to stay there for a minute, because what I'm going to do, I was talking about the RTE Investigates documentary, Sex for Rent, or Rent for Sex. Sex for Rent. This was July 2023. Can't believe it's that long ago, 3 years. And RT Investigates went undercover in the rental market to show how some Irish landlords are looking for sex in exchange for reduced or free accommodation. Now, what you're about to hear is a clip from RT Investigates documentary. I might as well just forewarn, this is real, okay? Now, this is an actor. One of the researchers on the programme basically doubles up here as a very vulnerable young girl. She's, I would imagine, well, I'm not sure where she's from, but she's definitely foreign. And she's looking for rent. She's looking for somewhere to stay. And as you're about to hear, the landlord starts asking some very appropriate questions, okay? So have a listen to this from RTE Investigates, the documentary Sex for Rent. We'll play you a clip from this. Have a listen.
15: Imagine if you are actually that desperate. You might even consider going to this man's car and doing what he's asking for just so you could secure a place.
16: I went to see this man in person. I had colleagues and security nearby at all times.
17: Nice to meet you.
18: So too. Sorry, what's your name? What's your name?
17: What are you looking for? What are you being?
18: What do you want to?
17: You need to tell me that you think. How many times do you think, just so I have an idea?
18: Two or three.
17: Two or three?
18: If you're up for that, look.
17: So, would you be free?
18: Yeah.
17: Rent?
19: I don't think at any point he's seeing her as a human. This is about commodification, it's about sexual exploitation. It's extraordinary.
1: That's a psychologist talking there, following that clip. Anna is talking to the landlord. His face is pixelated on the screen. The reason the quality is not great is because she was mic'd up, but he obviously couldn't see the mic, so the quality... Also, the power of the microphone is taking in the surrounding sound of the restaurant they're in. The drift is, he says, are you up for sex? And she says, how many times a week? And he says, two, maybe three. Are you up for that? And he laughs. And she says, I don't know. And as the psychologist who's reviewing this clip is saying, it's just pure exploitation of a very young and vulnerable woman. The documentary, by the way, RTE Investigates Sex for Rent, it was broadcast on RTE One Television on Thursday, 12th of October, 2023. It's on the player. And if you're interested, it's available to watch free of charge. And I recommend everybody should watch this, because it's not a once-off case that we're dealing with tonight with Elaine, the school teacher. Peter, I don't know whether you got the drift of that, or I don't know whether you saw the documentary when it was on television. If you haven't, I recommend you watch it, as someone who deals a lot with individuals who have rental issues and that. But this is becoming a widespread problem, which is why the new legislation was introduced. But
0: Absolutely. We have, and previously, when you think about 2023, Gareth, and look at how much the rents have increased since then, and evictions and the pressure on housing, accommodation now has got so much worse since then in terms of the homelessness and all the rest of what goes with it. Like, so you can just imagine what's going on under the radar, unreported, and like on not being commented on by essentially the media to a massive extent. Like, and but back in 2018, we were contacted by a lady who lived in Renda, a tenant who was there, and her landlord essentially offered her half the rent if she went for dinner with him, and then offered her free accommodation if she was going to have a sexual relationship with him. Subsequent to that, until Christmas, rent free until Christmas. And this was around, I don't know, it was probably late summer at this stage. Now, it was raised in, thankfully at that time, it was raised in Dáil Éireann, and those issues as well. So that was part of the process in getting the ball rolling around the legislation. And that's 7 years on, Gareth. So if you consider the RTÉ investigates, I know they do great investigative work in relation to all this. Like, we've given them information before about various tenants being, you know, in overcrowded conditions and so forth as well. But really, what happens from it? It becomes like a moment's outrage for a second, and people move on and forget about it.
1: Yeah.
0: Rather than actually thinking systemically, what's wrong with Ireland, where we can't provide accommodation for people that's affordable and secure, and especially people, in particular people, not especially people, are very vulnerable as well, but particularly people who are, you know, from relationship breakdowns, or women that are living on their own, or, you know, in a vulnerable position, for instance, and being exploited because of these, there is a manufactured housing crisis, which completely, we spoke the other night about the amount of landlords in the Dáil, the amount of people who are making serious amounts of money of this, and they're saying, well, this is unacceptable. But when you make something like the housing crisis in Ireland, like the Wild West, really, essentially, these practices will continue. And unless there's proper enforcement of that legislation in terms of proper penalties being put on those, as you mentioned the word as well a few minutes ago, I wouldn't even use these words. You know, words would escape me to use these people. I think they're subhuman. That's what I think. Anyway,
1: They are. Yeah, they're petri dish material. Know. Not even petri dish experiments are useful.
0: Absolutely, but the issue with this is that, like, we've to a massive extent accepted the homelessness crisis. Well, not us, but I think the population to a massive extent. And we shouldn't be accepting any of this as normal, to open the door to all this madness happening. And it's not just a matter of a few bad actors. I think it's a bigger, wider question of what we, as I spoke to you earlier about, what do we value in society?
1: Mm.
0: We value having a dignified existence, somebody being able to have an affordable place to call their own. Like, when you think about the teachers and nurses that have emigrated and left the country because they can't afford accommodation, and yet we have, you know, your emailer in Elaine, who's in a situation where she's teaching, you know, the next generation of children, like, you know, in a very privileged position, but also in a very a great position to be in, to be an educator and to help and support children moving forward, which is a fantastic thing to do. She's in her dream job. She loves her job. Probably loves the children she works with, and loves the place where she works with her staff colleagues as well, and is trying to rebuild her life from the personal hardship she's gone through, and which shows her strength and her fortitude. That I think, like, this demonstrates that, like, where are we going as a society?
1: I don't think we're going anywhere. I think we're going down rabbit holes. I think our tolerance level for subhuman behaviour and for predators like the individual who owns this apartment and the way he's treating Elaine, I think, you know, there was a time not so long ago, maybe 10 years ago, 15 years ago, when people would be absolutely appalled and horrified. But the reason it's becoming so prevalent and common is because this guy, this predator, is getting away with it. And if he gets away with it, then others are getting away with it. You know, this is what I'm saying to you, like, that when you think Elaine is not just facing, you know, a kind of do this or get out situation. This individual, he has the keys to the apartment that she lives in. He has access at any time of the day or night that he wants. And how she sleeps at night is just beyond me when she knows that this guy actually can access that apartment if he wants to.
0: Well, that's the point even I was mentioning before the break you had for news in terms of the isolation people feel and the vulnerability. Like when people, for instance, if they live on their own, and so many people do live on their own now, like, and I know there's families in a lot of situations as well, but specifically on individuals, like when they go home at night and they're facing an eviction letter or they're facing, you know, an increase in rent or facing what Elaine's facing, like they close the door. And what did he think about?
1: Yeah.
0: Like, you know, that's what they're faced with a cold hard reality of like either what do I do? Where am I gonna go? Who's gonna support me? Who's, you know, where is the help out there? You know, and then when they go back to work the next day, they have to go out and present themselves as, you know, as you know, as an educator. Like how could you actually you know, how you can function. And it shows you how dysfunctional society is where, like, if people don't have access to proper security in their homes or, you know, affordable rents where they pay somewhere affordable and secure to live, that's what it boils down to. The bottom line is that it opens the door then to the lack of proper rental protections to all this Wild West stuff going on. Because if you don't, it's a value system, Gareth. And if you don't value a basic societal good, seeing a societal good as being a home, that's a foundation block in any, you look at the hierarchy of needs in any civilized society, so-called civilized society, you would think, well, the foundation block is if somebody has food, you know, heat and water, a home, the basics around them that's there, and that's a foundation block before you go on and start achieving and, you know, or going and furthering your career or job or whatever, your life, whatever you want to do, like, and if you're struggling at those foundation blocks, well, then everything else falls apart. And the social fabric and the social contract is broken then as well, because people are completely left behind. But also, what has also happened, and you touched on the point, it's become normalized. This whole situation has become so normal. Like, homelessness has become normal. People walk, a lot of people walk down the street. They don't recognize somebody who's there with a cup outside a shop. They don't ask the question and say, you know, it could be any of us. We don't know. We haven't walked in anybody else's shoes. Nobody can judge anybody else without knowing what they've experienced in their life. All you can do is offer support and help, and that's why I've been an activist for so many years and spoken out these issues, because it's just there's so much money in Ireland. There's a lot of wealth, and the problem is that if that gets redistributed in a proper way, there's no reason for all this to happen. There's absolutely no reason that this should be happening. Yeah. And that's why it's just, when you see Elaine, and I actually admire her bravery for yourself as well, Garrett, and your team as well, for being so patient and kind and listening to people's point of view and raising these issues, because they're so important. And as you said, I think you said at the outset, like, you've opened up the lid and everything's going to come out. But it's about people having a dignified life, and that transmits, and that makes people feel valued. And they feel valued, you feel part of something. And if you feel part of something, well, then you're going to contribute, and you're going to develop, and you're going to advance your my view is you'd be offering a positive contribution to society as a whole. And what Elaine's doing is offering a positive contribution to society.
1: I agree.
0: She's a teacher, an educator. You know, and what she suffered has been silenced to a massive extent. But as I said earlier in the conversation, I'd be glad to help, and with privacy, and with your researcher as my number, to help her navigate through this as well, and offer support, because there is support there. And that's the important thing to get out from here as well, Gareth, because there is support. People feel isolated, you know, at risk of eviction, all the stuff that comes with it. And it's only when people come together, when they have that sense of solid, you know, sense of commonality, and people come together and people realize they're all, you know, a lot of people are in the same boat. Like, I've myself rented for years, and I know the experience of all facing all these challenges to a massive extent. But at the same time, it's something that if you find that commonality and support, that, and it's not judgmental. It's not into, like, you know, why are people in a certain position, or, you know, all this sort of judgmental stuff that goes on to a massive extent. Like,
1: yeah. Here's another text. Please don't mention my name. I'm looking for somewhere to live at the moment. I'm hoping to rent. I visited a house where there was a room share available. This was the day before yesterday. When I got there, I found that the man who was living in the room was offering to share his double bed with me for €200 a week.
0: But that's covered under the legislation as well.
1: Yeah.
0: This is an offer there. I would. She should have an offer, whether it's a screenshot or, and go forward and present it to a local care station, I would say, because she hasn't moved in and she hasn't accepted it, but it's there. Because they can find out. They can find it. Like, this stuff should be, like, these
1: flushed
0: people
1: out.
0: Should be,
1: yeah.
0: They're predators.
1: Yeah, oh, they are.
0: That's
1: predators.
0: What they are. Like, it wouldn't happen in any other walk of life. If you were in a job and this happened, and you could say, you know, Look at the deplorable stuff that's come out over the last few years with the Epstein files and all the rest of the stuff. Absolutely deplorable, inhumane. It's sickening.
1: Yeah,
0: the stuff that's probably like the tip of the iceberg to what we don't know.
1: Oh well, now you're tapping into something that I would say you're spot on there. This is the tip of the iceberg. This is like the dark net in terms of what's going on in rental accommodation. And, you know, right, if you take in the much greater picture there, here's a text here. Please don't mention my name, but please tell Elaine I'd be happy to do a job on your man. I won't charge her. I'd be happy to help out, and he'll never bother her again. She doesn't even have to know my name. Well, see, that's a reflection of how a lot of people feel tonight. There's a part of me.
0: Yeah, absolutely.
1: There's a part of me that would love to say to him, "Listen, pal, I'll drive you over there if you can find out where she lives." You know, but that's not a solution.
0: Well, the solution is getting the support and these people should be out of. That's my view. Like,
1: agree.
0: You know,
1: yeah.
0: They should be like that. You know, to be a healthy function in society, people like that aren't subhuman for me. Like, you know, anybody doing that sort of stuff, they need to be named and shamed. There need to be stronger penalties against them than what the legislation even goes, as far as I'm concerned. Far stronger penalties. I don't know how far you go. Like, but I mean, the big problem with this is that this has become, like, it's like Gary, I can't really stress it enough. It's a Wild West in Ireland. That's what it is. And I know they've turned around. The government will come out and the politicians will come out and say, well, we give them better rental security and, the, you know, all this sort of stuff.
1: Oh, that's all. Do you know something? Those platitudes, that's sort of like, let's ring another bell here and just, you know.
0: But the problem is, Garrett, and why I don't get invited on RTÉ, the rest of them anymore, or Virgin Media or anything, because you don't want to talk about the real issues.
1: No, they don't.
0: You probably, like, my view is, right, you know, that's why I respect even Noel for having the conversations all so many times. You disagree, but you have a conversation, which is important.
1: Yeah.
0: Because you discuss the issues and openly and honestly. But the issue I have with so much of that, like, say RTÉ investigates as well, which is fantastic to highlight it. But what is done to follow up on it? And you have debates on these shows and they don't talk about the human cost of it, the reality of it. They have like a carefully crafted debate within, like, this, I suppose what they call the Overton window to a massive extent, where you have like the acceptable form of debate where you can only talk between, you know, about certain things, and it's the acceptable face of the opposition, for instance. Like, it's sort of like you have to conform to what they're talking about instead of the reality of the facing people. Like, I've seen firsthand, and they will, like, last night as well, with a man like facing eviction, and you've seen firsthand what people are really facing, and you're like, that's for me, and for anybody who's been with us with Dublin Renters Union, and, you know, we've had a lot of great people over the years and stuff. But the big issue is that there's no, like, they just feel when they go home at night and they close the door, that's the biggest thing, because they feel like there's no support there. And that's why it's into communities.
1: Yeah.
0: Communities are breaking down. it ties into people not knowing their neighbours. Like, you look in Dublin City, for instance, now you see like a lot, so many vulture funds have come into the city and bought up so many places, but also you see a lot of gated communities. Mm-hmm. With big, we spoke the other night about the high-rise apartment blocks.
1: Yeah.
0: And that is a big issue as well, because people don't know their neighbour.
1: Yeah.
0: That's the big, big issue, because if you know somebody or in the same boat as somebody, well, then they're more willing to stand with each other.
1: Mm.
0: And then help each other and help each other out and not be, you know, put into your silo and, like, you know, or put into your, you know, essentially bedsit and, you know, you're on your own.
1: Yeah.
0: And good luck to you, like, you know. What you need to build back. People need to come together, I think.
1: I agree, fully agree with you. It's heartening to listen to you, and I really mean that, Peter. Can you give me an idea of what, just to give listeners an idea, people who are living in apartments tonight, who are renting accommodation, and that's where they hope to live for as long as they possibly can. What sort of support does your group offer?
0: Yeah, well, we set up in Rathmines back in 2017. A lot of us were renting at that time, and subsequently, like, a couple of people who were involved with us. One man who was one of the co-founders of Dublin Renters Union passed on about 5-6 years ago. He was a great guy as well. Like, but what we offer is obviously support, advocacy, and we work on behalf of renters. But also we've done for a long number of years as well as campaign about the real housing solutions and to highlight issues around vacant homes, long-term security for tenants, issues around proper, you know, affordable rent for people, linked to people's incomes, like, you know, and basically public housing built as well. But we apart from campaigning, we offer advocacy and support as well. So, like, that's on a voluntary basis. It's not on a, there's nobody pays through this or anything, Gareth. Like,
1: right.
0: And we're not funded through we're not funded through the government or anything.
1: No.
0: That's the way we wanted to keep it from the start.
1: Yeah, it's like a cooperative, really, where everybody just comes together and pools their resources.
0: Well, absolutely, and have their skills and resources. Yeah. But I think also what's important with it as well is the fact that we're not compromised then, because we find that if you get funded to a massive extent. Now, I know a lot of organisations do great work, but our view is we don't see housing as being a charity for people. We see it as being, you know, justice, like, essentially, in terms of it. And that's around the real economic justice about looking for a home. So if people feel isolated or on their own, you know, get in touch. My number's out there as well. People know me, you know, even, like, obviously on social media and all the rest of it as well, and people would know of me as well. But even with Dublin Renters Union, get in touch with the Facebook page as well, and there's numbers there as well where people can get in touch and we can help. And we have regular meetings where people just come along and they talk about their issues as well. But obviously, like, you don't realise, like, it's like anything, you know, if you're meeting up with people, a lot of people have been through these, you know, situations before, and when it hits you sort of as a bolt from the blue, you just think, like, how do I navigate this, and how do I go through this process, and you're immediately fearful.
1: Yeah, absolutely.
0: Because previously, you know, in Ireland we have a long history of evictions. You know, you go back to the late 1800s, like, I know a lot of people don't like talking about history in Ireland, they try and forget about it.
1: Well, you can go back to the year, you can go back to the year 800, the plantation, and you know, I mean, like, they were evictions, you know, if you will.
0: Well, absolutely, yeah. Like, but if you go back even to the time of the Land League, like, where you had, like, Michael Davitt, who set up the Land League, and his aims of the Land League were 60 a tenure, fair rent, free sale. Like, you know, these are things that have always been, it's for me part of a working class struggle, essentially, like, of already working class people. And housing has always been in crisis in Ireland for ordinary working class people for many, many years. You can go back to the time of the foundation of the state, you can look back to even the time of the lockout, which the anniversary just recently passed, where you had the tenement collapses in Church Street.
1: Yeah,
0: and then subsequent to that, like, obviously, there was big council housings were built in the 30s and 40s. You know, estates like Cabra, Crumlin, many working class areas, like, which was fantastic. Mm. But at the same time, they stopped building public housing and sold off so much of our public housing and sold a lot, and then stopped building them because of they were ordered by the Troika when they came to town. And while the IMF and the European Central Bank and the European Union And AJ Chopra from the IMF was sitting in the Merion Hotel. He was signing, we were signing Ireland away with the massive banking debt and opening the door to the vulture funds to come in. Now we're still feeling the effects of today with the housing disaster. And part of the condition of the bailout was to stop building public housing. And that's created a massive, massive problem for ordinary working class people. In terms of the lack of access to public housing in Ireland. And then we've had the major issues in the last few years. For instance, we've had like so much in terms of mass immigration as well, compounding and putting pressure on those services and resources as well, which are creating, you know, essentially a social catastrophe, really, like with all these problems, like, you know. And I think so many people are suffering because of the fallout of all this, Gareth. Like, and I think that the thing is, like, you know, have we advanced since the foundation of state? I'd argue we're going backwards.
1: I don't think so. Like, I don't think we have. I think in our heads we seem to think we have. I think in our heads we think we're cleverer than the people back then, but they were among the most clever people in the world. They were the
0: people. Like, we built public housing, like, in the 30s, like, to a massive extent. There was problems, but even when the country didn't have any money and was nearly flat broke, they built housing for people.
1: Yeah.
0: They built,
1: and, you know, and you got to remember that there was no technology back then. They used their hands. Like, everything, and that's where the expression hands-on comes from. That everything was hands-on. Peter, I'm going to have to leave it there, but listen, I could listen to you for another hour. You talk a lot of sense. There's another call, another text after coming in here. Gareth, yes, here it is. Been through what Elaine is going through. Please tell her to go to the Gardaí. I planned to have the Gardaí ready to be there when my landlord came to collect the rent 3 months ago. When he came through the door with his hand open, the two Gardaí were there to meet him and have a chat. It worked. Don't know what she means by it worked, but obviously something is going better. Elaine, the Gardaí, your next stop, definitely. Somebody, a lot of texters are saying, why doesn't she pack up and go back home? She'll get a job back west. Why should she?
0: No,
1: I wouldn't either.
0: No, but do you know what? The fact that she reached out to you, Gareth, that demonstrates straight away that she has the fortitude to get in contact. And like, whatever, ultimately, it's the decision is down to Elaine. But, you know, as I said from the outset, I said the support's there if she would like to, and I'd be glad to. It's like whatever Elaine wants to do. Like, that's fundamentally what we don't, you know, I know what I like to do, but I can't.
1: Well, I know what I'd like to do, but I don't think I'd be here tomorrow night if I did. That's the problem.
0: Yeah, well, I think words escaping for people like that. I think they're just subhuman. But the big thing is that they should the full recourse of law should be there for them, really. Yeah. And that's my big taken from what Elaine was speaking about, like, you know, because I just think the more people that speak up about this, the better, and the more people that just say this is totally unacceptable, where are we going, and have those conversations, thanks so much, Gary, for having me on as well, but thanks Peter. For yourself Pleasure. For raising it and having so much patience with people, because you're a fantastic broadcaster, and keep Thank up the good work as well.
1: Thanks, Peter. Mind yourself. Take care. Good to talk to you as well. Derry-Ann, always a joy to talk to you. You're horrified by this story.
20: Yeah, I am, but I am in one way, but I'm not in another, because when I had to start on the rental road, one of the things that happened to me was one of the first places I was in a small village in Ireland, right? Mm. I won't mention any names, even though I did mention this to Niall a number of years ago, and the same village came after me and said I'd name them, and I didn't. But what happened
1: you can name a town or a village or a city or a country, and, you know, you're not going to get the whole village suing you. Like, the, you know, I don't want you to mention the village.
20: No, I wouldn't go back there for love or money. Now, this is so true, and this happened to me. And before I say anything, Peter was brilliant. I need you to make sure you put up all his details on the WhatsApp.
1: Mm-hmm.
20: or whatever, because I didn't hear the beginning of where he was from and what was going on. And the legislation, I'd love to know when that all came in.
1: Last year that legislation came in. And following the RT Investigates documentary 3 years ago, those incredibly fortuitous and foursightful people in Doyle Éireann suddenly said, Jesus, we need to do something about this. So it's taken about 3 years to get this legislation through. Why, I don't know. But there's legislation there now, which is good. So if you're in a situation...
20: How do you use that? I mean, how would somebody like that lady go about... Like, how does that work? Sorry, now I'm right. Hoping not the only one.
1: Well, no, you're not. Legislation can be quite complex in the language that it uses because it's a judicial document, etc., and it takes years to put together by great legal minds and experts. But the bottom line is that Elaine is being propositioned here. Okay.
20: Mm.
1: So, in other words, what this guy is saying is that, if I have sex with you, or if you have sex with me, there's a difference. I will leave the rent as it is now, which is €1,450 per month, but I will increase it to €1,750 if you don't. Now, there's a dilemma here, and this is something I didn't mention earlier, and maybe I should have to Peter. If she was to get the extra €300 to pay your man per month, he has still propositioned her in an illegal way. Basically, what he's saying is that, effectively, in theory, let's just say, he's paying her €300 to have sex with her.
20: Yeah.
1: Okay. That's effectively what he's saying. In other words, the 300 extra she'd have to pay on the rent, he's keeping it at 300 less. But that's in return for sexual acts. I feel sick even talking about it, to be honest with you, because it's grotesque. Terrible. It's just, this guy is a predator. And, you know, what makes my skin really crawl is that he probably has kids of his own. And his wife knows nothing about this. That's what really makes my blood boil. Anyway, I'm probably going to have to leave it at that for the moment. But it's good to hear from you. Sorry, I didn't mean to cut you short there. But please finish your story unnamed village.
20: Yeah. Well, actually, there were two of them with different locations, but we won't go there. Oh, listen.
1: Let's keep them both guessing. Keep them both guessing, okay?
20: They know who they are if they're listening, but I don't care anymore. And I didn't care at the time, but I did. I was very upset. When I had a big issue in one of the places I was staying in, I discovered when I got a chimney sweep out that two of the chimneys were stuffed with concrete. And I could have died with carbon monoxide. So I started to try to get it sorted. I was meeting concrete walls, and I ended up going to the PRTB, right?
1: Yeah.
20: And basically, I'm not going to say it, but I could say it, I won my case, and I think I was offered €1,000. But before, now, I walked away from it all in the end, but not because of this. I got a letter from the PRTB saying that three people in the village had come together, including my landlord, and they accused me of running a brothel where I was staying. Now, when I got that in writing from the PRTB, it was awful. And then I said, hang on a second, how dare they do that to me? Lie. And these were people who owned businesses, you know, went to mass on Sunday. Mm. And anyway, I took that on with the PRTB, and I wasn't afraid to hit them straight on between the eyes and say, how dare they say that about me? Give me the proof. Anyway, That was that, and I walked away from it in the end because your man came in and appealed, even though after I'd won because of the damages with the whatever. And I just said, look, I'm walking away from this. I won't go there. But the next, another one was the best year of my life. Yeah, but
1: can I ask you a question there in relation to that? They accused you of running a brothel. Yeah. You're entitled to ask them to show you evidence that they have collected to prove that you have been running a brothel. What was the evidence?
20: Well, do you know what the... One was my friend that used to come, my niece used to come, and I minded her dog, so cars were constantly coming to me. She'd come early in the morning, she'd be seen leaving early in the morning. But anyway, no, what the problem is, like that girl that wrote into you, I was in fear of not having anywhere to live. Mm. And I did not have support. I certainly didn't. I wasn't told by PRTB what my rights were about that, what I could do about that. I just had to sit and take the embarrassment of it. But what I did do one day, I went back to the village and I saw one of the people who accused me of it coming up the street, and I went towards him. And I said, you think you can get away with that? And he actually ran away from me. Right. And I just wanted them to see. But the other one was, I was living in the best place during all my homeless and my time of renting, in a mobile home by the sea. And I absolutely loved it. I got a loan to get the mobile. I was paying the landlord. And the next thing it turned out, it was full of drug dealers, and they started to burn one another out. And one night, my mobile and the guy next door nearly went up on fire, and I had to then go about trying to move again. But when I approached the landlord to tell him that I was moving, and he was sweeping up where two mobiles had been burned to the ground the night before, he said, oh, well, that's fine, but you're going to have to pay €1,000 exit clause, and money. And I said, so where is that in my agreement? And he said, never mind your agreement. And I said, okay. I said, two can play that game. I said, I told you when I came here to write. I wasn't going to tell him anything about my life. And I said, what I didn't tell you was, and this isn't a lie, because I do have an international journalist license from England, or a card from England, but what I said was, I'm a journalist. I said, so fine, you can play that game. Would you like the Sunday World to hear about this? Would you like the Irish whatever mail? Mm. He walked away, and that was dropped. But it's the pressure that lady in the school, you're not fit to have those fights when you're fighting for somewhere to live.
1: Yeah.
20: And there is no support. When you have people that are supposed to be there to help you in your renting situation, not. Mm. Where do you stand?
1: Yeah. See, I think the thing about Elaine's situation, and her biggest fear is that she wants to stay there. She can't afford to get anywhere else. First of all, there isn't anywhere to rent. You know, trying to find, and she has given us an idea of where she is. And you know, if you go onto daft.ie and have a look for rental accommodation, you're not going to get anything in that area. Very popular area to live in. Most places, anyway, that once had available apartments for rental. That's just, you know, you're looking for a grain of sand. Her fear is that, You know, this is a catch-22 situation for her, that she's going to have to move out if she takes it to the law, which she will.
20: There's the catch, yeah.
1: Yeah,
20: Yeah.
1: Caught red-handed, your man's caught by the law. Do you think he's going to let her stay there? No. He's going to find a way to throw her out.
20: Oh, that and happened to me. I had to move out.
1: She knows that. This is the thing. I'm not frightening her by saying this tonight, because she knows that, and we've talked to her. But the thing about it is that it's the predator thing that has really, really got to her, not surprisingly.
20: Yeah. Absolutely.
1: We've even recommended that she go to her school principal, her boss, and discuss this with her, because her boss, her welfare is the responsibility of her boss. Now, her boss might turn around and say, well, only when she's on the grounds and only when she's here teaching in the classroom. That's not necessarily the case because, you know, she needs to come into school in top shape, top form, capable of doing a full day's work. She's not at the moment. So, anyway.
6: No.
1: Yeah. Yeah. But,
6: no.
1: Darianne, it's nice to talk to you as always and have a peaceful evening.
20: Yeah, I'm thankful. Can I just say one thing? But it's I'm not going off the subject. But when I heard on the news, I was thinking about today, and I think it's Minister Dara O'Brien, who used to be Housing Minister.
1: That's right.
20: Says that he upped the EBS CEO's money.
1: ESB.
20: ESB. There goes my dyslexia. And yes, 320,000 families in this country are behind with their bills. Oh my God, don't get going. Okay.
1: Well, this country is a

0: And the supermarket price, the supermarket bosses will simply turn around and say, hold on a minute, we're private businesses. You've got no right coming in here telling us what we need to do or what we should do. So, you know, the thing about the cost of living crisis is you won't find your supermarket boss coming up to you in the aisle in the supermarket while you're looking at different brands, looking for the cheapest one there and say, I'm so sorry the prices are so high here.
1: No, you won't.
0: No, you won't.
1: No, you won't.
0: They don't
1: care.
0: And if you
1: watch, which I do, there's awful stuff going on in supermarkets. And I've come across it too many times in big supermarkets where I go to pay for something and it's either double the price or half the price again. And the signage is all wrong. And I am sick of them doing that because one particular supermarket, older people go to it. And if you bring it up to them in conversation, oh, you're the worst in the world, it's horrible, Gareth. But I just feel that it's so wrong because that's where people lose money the whole time, especially people on pensions. Mm. Because you know all about that one. And then you get your rent put up and, oh, I don't know. Anyway, I really hope that girl is able to get somewhere, that somebody will reach out and give her some work while she takes that dog to you know, name and shame them. I'm sick of them.
0: Hmm.
1: And there's too many of them out there, Gareth.
0: Yeah. The thing about it is, he can't be named at the moment, and obviously Elaine is not her real name. He can't be named at the moment, but if he's charged and convicted,
1: well, that's what I mean.
0: Well,
1: yeah.
0: Then he can be named, and then I'll be happily the first person to come on this show and say, yes, we can now tell you who he is, where he lives, is he married, has he children? Yeah, and you know, that's the day I hope comes for both Elaine and for everybody who doesn't have the courage within them to come out and talk about it, because they're absolutely terrified, and there are a lot of those people.
1: And you know, Gareth, it's not always the courage. Like, if you have the courage, sometimes
0: it's fear.
1: Fear
0: is the opposite of courage. Fear, if you don't have the courage, you're afraid. Derrianne, I'm going to have to go because I'm a little late on the break.
1: No, thank you.
0: Bye now. Thanks. Bye-bye. Now, we've still got a little bit of time left, but I just want to let you know that we're starting a little later tomorrow night. We'll be here from 10 o'clock, okay? We're here from 10 o'clock tomorrow night. There's a special one-hour program on before us just for tomorrow night from 9 till 10 about Bernardo's Giving Day, which is coming up on Friday. Should be a spectacular day. And we're really hoping that you will contribute to it. It's for a brilliant cause. We'll tell you a little bit more about that tomorrow night. We're not part of that 9 o'clock programme, but we will be here at 10 o'clock tomorrow night. Now, it's coming up to 10 to 11. I want to take a quick break. If you want to get in touch with us, 087-188-0008 is our number.
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5: Niall is away. We're here with you, Gareth O'Callaghan, on Nighttime Talk. A few minutes still left to go this evening. Thank you for all of your texts, by the way. We didn't get round to getting back to as many of you as we thought we would like to, but we will tomorrow night. And that email address, if you would like to write to the show in relation to any of the topics we're discussing, or if you have a topic you would like us to chat about with you, well, it's gareth@classickids.ie. Now, one final... I thought we'd get round to a topic tonight, which is very topical. Residents of an Oxfordshire village in the UK have voted to become independent from the UK in what they're calling a symbolic referendum held in protest at plans to house more than 1,000 migrants at a former British military base just outside their village. This is a beautiful little village. Piddington is what it's called. It's near Bicester, which is on the very busy Oxford to London railway line. They voted today over Home Office proposals to house up to 1,256 male asylum seekers at a nearby Ministry of Defence, Bicester. It's an old army barracks, basically. And I'm going to come back and talk about that, and we'll chat in more detail about it tomorrow night. But if you're interested in hearing, I think this is going to have such a huge ripple effect, not just in the UK, not just in Europe. Considering the AfD's success in East Germany a week and a half ago. Isn't that long? A week and a half ago. Wow. Time's flying. This is going to really, really take off, I think, in a very, very big populist way. Even the American networks are all over Piddington now, wanting to know what's going on and the outcome of that. The referendum was organised by the parish council, and out of 312 votes cast, 285 voted to leave the UK, 26 voted no, and one ballot paper was spoiled. So we'll have more on that tomorrow night. I've got one more email I want to read to you. I've some other stuff that I want to leave aside until tomorrow night. I don't want to pack too much in the next few minutes. Ken says, Gareth, I've been listening over the past couple of weeks and enjoying the shows. I can sympathise with your callers last night on the theme of loneliness. I feel a deep sense of loneliness that's like a pain in my chest. It's nothing to worry about. I just get on with it. It's a sense of emptiness that doesn't go away. I've been through two failed marriages and have decided I'm not in search of a third. It's just me now, looking for ways to find my way out of this loneliness net. I even spent a wad of cash to go and see Oprah this week. I should have kept my money and stayed at home listening to you for free. She's a charming woman and a formidable speaker, but when she started telling us how I can become a self-made success no matter what age I am, I just felt that sense of loneliness on my shoulders weighing heavy. Nothing against this beautiful, brilliant, successful woman, but I'm never going to be anything more than I already am. I've reached that point in my life where I've parked my hopes and dreams. I'm in recovery for cancer, prostate, so I'm trying to be kind to myself, take my medicine, and push those day-to-day concerns out of sight, out of mind. I haven't worked for 2 years and I've been surviving on a sickness benefit, so there's no socialising, nothing beyond the mundane. I watch a lot of YouTube and I listen to talk radio. For years, I had a difficult relationship with my mother, but thankfully we're closer now and we talk every day. The nights are the hardest. When you signed off last night, the hours became longer and that loneliness returned. I'm 59, I'll be 60 on Christmas Eve, but there'll be no celebration. I'm not interested. I've spent more Christmases alone now. It's hard. It's not just a day, despite what people say. You never get used to it. My mother invited me last year, but on Christmas morning I texted her and declined. I don't drink anymore. It doesn't bother me. I just want to stay healthy and stay alive. When I was a young boy, I always thought I would marry a girl I fancied and we would be happy forever and life would be bliss. It doesn't happen like that. Life is a struggle constantly and loneliness multiplies that by so much. Thanks for reading this email. I'm writing it at 3:30 this morning while listening to the traffic outside my apartment, thinking of those homeless people who I could have been one of. Thankfully, I have a warm bed and food in my fridge. I wish you well, and thanks for all the years of radio. Keep it going, and I will too. Signed, Ken. That's it. See you tomorrow night. Thanks to Mel. Little later tomorrow night, just mark it down in your heads and join us just after 10. And have a peaceful, sleepful night when you get to it, and take care.
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15: 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Be counting a shrahna, telefisha, bevoden a hooktri, kappa air deuce, mar vascon, the dirty dozen, Mission Impossible, the magnificent seven, Mad Max agus Hill Street Blues. Och motha fibagat, when a fader le dinner be ella kerulat, agus motha to anani the aimshu, maybe you can hire the A team. Bina character Hannibal face Murdoch agus B.A. Baracus, mar wheel the ained crack commando, a Curlew a Brisbane, a court vila to eat for a crime they did not commit. La Lina Ray O'Neill Octo Three go Octo Shocked. Von Che Ra Ulvoramach, Agus Bugnock Cult Status, Gahoira Marielle, Erin Cartoonish Violence, Nur Nar Gertiu Gadona, Ain Character, Coma Care the Horde Dove. Agus Farak with No Flair, Asna Legendary Catchphrases.
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18: Very good night from the newsroom. Gardaí have confirmed they're investigating assault on a man in his late 50s who stopped in traffic in Dublin this afternoon. The statement follows reports that independent TD Michael Healy-Ray was assaulted while travelling from Leinster House. Gardaí say the motorist was approached by a lone man on Cork Street shortly after 4pm and taken to Kevin Street Garda Station for medical treatment. No arrests have been made in the Dáil this evening. Justice Minister Jim O'Callaghan says attacks on politicians are unacceptable.
19: I want to express my best wishes to him and I wish him a speedy recovery. Any attack upon a member of the Oireachtas, because they are a member of the Oireachtas, is an attack on democracy, and we should all resolutely stand together in this House in condemning any such attacks.
18: The government has been called on to reduce the VAT on building materials to get closer to house building targets. The central bank's latest quarterly bulletin forecasts the completion of 39,500 homes this year, 41,000 next year and 45,000 in 2028. It falls short of the government's target of around 50,000 homes every year up to 2030. Independent Ireland TD Ken O'Flynn is calling for action from the government.
20: We need to get the land prices down by zoning, not hectares, but zoning miles of land. It will bring the cost, the site cost down. There'll be winners and losers in that. People won't like it. Builders are saying to me and developers are saying to me every day of the week, we need to start looking at the VAT. We need to start looking at the land prices and the cost of doing business.
18: Companies will soon be able to bid to build Dublin's Metrolink stations, tunnels and other infrastructure. Government approved moving the 19-kilometre railway link to tender phase today. It's expected to cost between 14.5 and 17.5 billion euro, with ministers insisting it'll give value for money. And Daisy Edgar-Jones says it's a huge honour to play Eleanor Dashwood in the new adaptation of Sense and Sensibility. The film is due for general release in cinemas on Friday. She says she was a huge fan of Emma Thompson's performance in the 1999 film and was inspired by her.
21: I think that's the beautiful thing about adapting is, you know, I think that you can take all of the sort of history and the one, like, you know, all the things that you love about previous adaptations in the book itself, and it's just about letting go, really, and just trying to say the words as authentically as they feel to me and just see what comes.
18: And that's your news for now.
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22: There will be further outbreaks of rain tonight with the lowest temperatures of 9 to 12 degrees. Tomorrow will be a fresh, blustery day with sunny spells and scattered showers with highs of 17 degrees. 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
23: All right, keep texting, keep WhatsApping. Our number, as usual, is 085 Now, there's a question that is becoming increasingly important in the age of social media. Should your employer have the right to tell you what you can and can't post online? And most people would accept that your boss can stop you from scrolling through Facebook, TikTok or X while you're supposed to be working. That's a given, isn't it? You are being paid to do a job, not spend your afternoon talking to strangers online. But what about when you're at home, using your phone, posting on your own personal account and doing, you know, things entirely in your own time? Employees have been disciplined and in some cases dismissed over political opinions, jokes, comments and controversial posts made outside of the workplace. Even adding the words, my views are my own, won't protect you. People often put it on their profile, my views are my own. That won't protect you if your employer believes your post has damaged the company's reputation, for example, even if it hasn't had a financial damage. You know, if your employer thinks that's not the way we want to engage with our customers, employers will argue that staff members are still associated with the business and that offensive or reckless posting online can cost them customers, contracts and public trust. they'll say that, you know, when you publicly identify where you work, your behaviour can reflect directly on the company. And many, by the way, employers now, it seems, certainly in the tech industry, in government, in civil service jobs, you sign a contract, and in that contract, it'll tell you that, you know, you can't be doing this. Actually, and I mentioned this already, for example, if you work for, say, the UK government, you're not allowed to criticise the sitting government while you're working for the civil service. So you can't go online, for example, and say, you know, whoever is a fool, or, you know, or the prime minister is a fool, or I don't agree with the current government doing this, or I don't agree with these taxes or that taxes, if you work for the British government, which is quite a lot of people. I would imagine, by the way, it's the same with the Irish civil service. There's probably something in your contract to say that you can't bring the government into disrepute. And most companies are doing it now. A lot of companies are doing it. But is it wrong? Is it silencing people? Or do you think it's fair? Let me know what you think. The number, as usual, is 0851-122-55. Let me go to Nick Delahante, if I can. Nick, just before I go back into the social media, obviously the conversation for the last hour has been about people before profit and their idea of these kind of not-for-profit supermarkets based on what Mamdami is doing in New York. Good idea, bad idea, Nick? I needn't ask you, do I?
0: Do we have to rehearse history all over again? You know, I put out a thing about Venezuela there last night saying, just highlighting, like, we tried this very recently in Venezuela, Hugo Chavez, you know, he nationalized supermarkets back in the early noughties, and within 2 years there was food shortages. Mm-hmm. So all you have to do is look there. It's just such, it's pathetic, the lack of ideas anyone has. And yeah, what's funny is that a lot of people will say, oh, we're being influenced by American politics too often. They say it in the negative about Trump. But yet all this ideological woke stuff and now socialist stuff from New York is all American. So they're just as guilty of it. Mm. Don't expect good policies or original policies to come from people before Trump.
23: So instead of focusing on government, who are responsible, of course, for making sure that a cost of living is at a reasonable amount by reducing taxation or whatever it happens to, whatever it needs to do that, and allowing the free market to continue, socialist parties will always decide that there's a better way of doing things, you know, and that we reduce profit, take money off the current supermarkets and the fast food chains. That's what they want to do. Take extra taxes off them to subsidize low cost food for people who need it. Now, by the way, I don't disagree with the sentiment. There are people who are in food poverty. But how do you prove it? Like, so this is my argument other times. What do? You have a doorman on the door of the supermarket saying, you know, are you skint? You know, how skint are you on a scale of 1 to 10?
0: But, like, I employ people now, right? And I employ people on low wages. We run a, you know, very basic company here, the doggy daycare. And the amount of tax people pay on low wages, why are people on 30,000 euros or anywhere below 40,000 euros paying USC? You know, instead of taxing the people, just put money back in people's hands. You know, I'm not a high earner either. I'm a struggling small business owner. Stop making me pay taxes. You don't have to go all the way around and create some scheme of supermarkets. Just stop taxing me. Let me earn, keep what I earn.
23: Yeah, because the more money they allow you to keep, the more money you'll spend in the economy anyway. So they get it back either way.
0: Yeah, but what they're doing is they're choosing how I spend my money. So, you know, when we go to the fuel pump, we all know how much of that is carbon taxes, and they're choosing to spend that money on retrofitting houses. That's where the carbon taxes go. Okay. Retrofit people's houses.
23: Okay, let's get back to the topic at hand. Okay, this is kind of coming up quite a lot at the moment, because many more companies now seem to be fitting this into their contracts. You know, that you can't go onto social media and have any kind of controversial or political views or opinions, because it may have an effect on the company. Is this common sense for companies to do this, or is this an invasion of people's private lives?
0: Okay, so I gave up my job because I knew that I wouldn't be able to speak out working for a top law firm if I was to become this, you know, political commentator. I knew the two things didn't go hand in hand, okay? And that's fair enough, because it was solicitor, you know, the kind of types of clients we have would have been, you know, big state entities and things like that. It just wasn't compatible. But I've gone to the extreme in that, you know, I'm very, you know, out there with comments. But what people, the way to test this is that anything I put up on LinkedIn, it doesn't get much comments or likes on the platform but I will get an awful lot more DMs, direct messages on LinkedIn, because people get onto me and say, I can't like that publicly, but by God, am I happy you're saying it. And I can understand from a company's point of view that they don't want distraction. You know, look, your job is not to be posting online, you know, 24/7. Your job is to be your job. Stop getting distracted. But at the same time, let's go back to the what we just talked about there, the supermarkets. Companies need, it's in the company's interest that people start shouting down these socialist ideas. Like if you work for Tesco, I'm sure Tesco won't be too annoyed if all of its employees started shouting down this idea about state nationalized supermarkets. So, you know, when it suits them, they might want it. But
23: yeah, but the idea that if you're a civil servant, and I don't know whether it's the case here, but I know it certainly is in the UK. If you're a civil servant in the UK, for example, you have to sign the Official Secrets Act, but you also have to sign a contract, a work contract, which says you cannot criticise the sitting government on social media. Now, I think people do. I think it's probably covers them in the extreme, I suppose, if they ever want to get rid of somebody. But that's a bit outrageous, isn't it?
0: Yeah, no, it is. It is. It goes to the heart of freedom of speech. But let's take the other side that we're probably not talking about. Is on social media, you have what's called pseudonymous accounts. Okay, so these are accounts that they're not anonymous. Like, you know, it's the same account turning up every day, posting on the similar topics, and they might have a name. You know, there's a prominent one on X.
23: I know the one you're talking about, yeah. Well, loads of people have actually said to me, do you know who's running that account? I actually do know who's running it.
0: I'm talking about the one called Paul.
23: Oh, no, I don't know that one.
0: Okay, so there's a guy called Paul, and he's a picture of a statue. But, you know, I don't know who this person is, but it's someone that's very concerned about this topic. And I'm glad they're posting pseudonymously. You know, it's not anonymous. I know it's the same person. Then there's the other prominent one is NWL. Maybe that's the one.
23: I've seen that. That's the one, yeah, I was referring to.
0: Yeah.
23: Very interesting posts, yeah.
0: Yeah, and I don't know who's... I think there's a couple of people...
23: Yeah, don't mention any names. That was on the air, okay.
0: Yeah, I don't know the names. I don't know. Okay. I genuinely don't. But the government want to get rid of those as well because they want digital ID in order to have an X account. So you can't have it both ways. You can't ban these pseudonymous accounts and then restrict people because of their job.
23: Mm-hmm.
0: That's total censorship. There must be a release somewhere. So, you know, I understand if, you know, Martin, who works for, you know, the Department of Justice, can't be going on to X giving out about the Department of Justice. You know, you work there. You can't be openly, spilling the tea. But if Martin wants to create an anonymous account called, you know, Government Insider and just put stuff up, I think, you know...
23: You think Martin should be protected?
0: Yeah, well, you know, we're now into whistleblower type protection. And I think whistleblower protections are really important. I think a lot of, the famous cases of whistleblowers in Ireland have been persecuted. And, so whistleblowers are really important in order to figure out what's going on. But, you know, even taking a step back, not going that far, just online commentary is good. Like, it is good. If people opened up to it more and it became more normal, like, it wouldn't be so shocking that... You know, Jerry, who is an accountant, has an opinion. Like, of course, Jerry has an opinion.
23: The accountants generally don't have opinions. Sorry to all the accountants out there, but they're generally people who keep to themselves. They're probably bored at looking at figures all day. I do get what you said. By the way, I'm always caught in the middle when it comes to social media anonymity, because as much as I agree that, yes, whistleblowing is really important, yada, yada, yada, people are afraid sometimes to post under their real names if it's something really important to say. And I've seen many cases of the women, for example, who've made accusations of being raped and stuff like that, where they wouldn't do it under their real name because they'd be afraid people might not believe them or something or whatever. Really important stuff under pseudonyms. But I'm always caught between a rock and a hard place whether you should have to still verify your account. In other words, I still have to verify that I'm Niall Boylan, use my ID to verify it, but I could, you know, I could set up an account called Jimmy, you know what I mean? But if I do anything wrong, at least they still have my identification, they know who I am. Do you understand what I'm saying? Do you believe that at the moment you can set up an account on Facebook or Twitter or whatever without any identification? Doesn't, you know, you can be completely anonymous.
0: Yeah. They take anything, you know, if you want to be subscribed, you have to give a credit card. You know, if you want a premium account, what is their KYC? Do they take ID? It's not the same as setting up any type of financial account. So no, yeah, it's much easier to set up.
23: Should you be allowed? But should you be allowed to set up a fake with no identification? Set up a fake account. So I set up a fake account tomorrow, and I go on to Nick Delahanty, and I start calling Nick names and defaming him. Do you understand what I'm saying? So then we have a problem.
0: I think the platforms have the ability, and they do this quite well, of shutting down abusive accounts.
23: Oh no, they can shut you down, but shutting somebody down after the horse has bolted. You know, people have seen it already. I make some weird accusation about you, or you make it about me. You know, and you're anonymous. And you defame me, and then, you know, your account is closed down. So your account is closed down, but you got away with it.
0: Yeah, well, you know, a new account is not going to get much reach. But let's say it does. Let's say something goes viral. Yeah, it's a good question. You want to know who that person is.
23: I don't know where I stand on it. I'm all for free speech.
0: There is a way of tracing most of these accounts when
23: through IP addresses. Yeah. Yeah.
0: Yeah.
23: It depends. We won't get into the mechanics of it, but if somebody does it from an internet cafe, untraceable.
0: You have to go to a lot of effort. No, I agree. Look, there's going to be stuff on the margin here that, you know, it's debatable. Mm. But, you know, in the entirety of it, I just want to encourage more free speech, more debate, and more people should let their views be known. Mm. But, you know, you do get bad actors that all they want to do is defame and make up stories. And those accounts exist. They already exist. Some people are doing it in their own name as well.
23: What would you do if one of your staff posted something online disagreeing with you? And I more recently, by the way, if people are interested, Nick has put up a great synopsis of all the money that's being spent currently in Ireland and IPAS centres. And what a wonderful, amazing breakdown. More than the journalists who are being paid good money in this country to do those things, who don't bother their arse doing them, but Nick is actually doing it. And if you go to his Twitter account, you'll see it there. But Nick, what would you do if one of your staff in your day job put up a post saying, you know, Nick Delahanty is, you know, all he's doing is looking for clicks, and Nick Delahanty is this, or... Now, not defaming you, but certainly not very complimentary of you. Would you be pissed off?
0: Yeah, but look, I get that every day, so do you.
23: Yeah, but would you be pissed... But if it was one of your own staff, would you be pissed off?
0: But no, I'd be like, look, that's the same as anyone else.
23: Don't tell me wouldn't be pissed off. Of course you would.
0: Because people call me out every day online, I'm kind of immune to it. It's like, all right, okay, on to the next one. You know, if they were saying something malicious that was untrue, I'd be pissed.
23: Yes, you know, yeah, well, no, just so not malicious, but just not nice.
0: You would have to be very malicious. Then, look, it'd have to be pretty malicious, to be honest, and it would have to come. You know, it would have to come.
23: Should people lose their jobs? I mean, we saw what happened in the UK with Jack Polansky from the Green Party. So he puts up this image of a man wearing a T-shirt saying, we're only making plans for Nigel, which was a guillotine, which is essentially a death threat. And the police have dropped the investigation, and Nigel Farage made an official complaint that it was a death threat, which it is, essentially. And Polansky, although he admits that he put it up, admits that he took it down, admits it was wrong, he won't apologise.
0: Yeah, he won't apologize. I saw his interview, and he gave the excuse that, you know, Farage amplified it even more by posting.
23: What a way for the left to deflect. Let's blame the victim.
0: But who's the guy wearing the T-shirt? Like, the left, look, we all know this, the left celebrate political violence. You know, when Charlie Kirk was killed, there were celebrations. When Anne Whittingham was brutally murdered, there were certain sections of the left celebrating as well. And it seems to me that, you know, they're the people that lack moral clarity, and it never gets called out. You know, No, I've said it.
23: But I'm saying, if that had happened the other way around, if that was Nigel Farage who had put a death threat on Jack Polansky, or said something like that, or posted something like that about Jack Polansky, it would have been a career decision.
0: It would have been on every...
23: Absolutely.
0: Every single newspaper. Do you know the example here? Do you know when X said there was... for about a day and a half, you were able to ask Brock to put women in bikinis?
23: Yes.
0: And that was the final straw for so many people, so many on the left, and they left. But like that was, it was a new tool, it was a new technology, Grok, and they shut it down within a day and a half. And still people are talking about it. If you listen to them, oh, I'll never go on X because the defilement of women. It's like, they shut that down very quickly. Whereas, you know, if someone gets killed, you know,
23: that's fine. Well, we've seen the comments. Oh, they all went to Blue Sky where they can all agree with each other. Anyway, Nick.
0: On Blue Sky, final point there. The prolification of the Irish echo chamber on Blue Sky is pretty enormous. There's not that many people on Blue Sky, but I'd say a high proportion of them are the Irish leftists. Mm-hmm. You know, like even the comedian Darrow Brian, he's left X and he's over there now. And they're all just talking to themselves. I'm really worried about what goes on Blue Sky.
23: Yeah, because, I mean, as I do admit, by the way, there's some toxic stuff on X. On both sides, right? There's some horrible stuff. But at least you've got the two sides of an argument. Whereas on Blue Sky, you know, and I did open up a Blue Sky account just for fun. And I just said, I'll see what I'll do. I'll post up a complimentary post about Donald Trump. Within seconds, I was torn apart by the whole lot of them. It was just funny because they're all on the left. It's just bizarre. They're all just agreeing with each other. And they're all quite toxic. I mean, some of the stuff that was put up about Anne Whittingham was incredibly, I mean, it was just horrible stuff. And yes, by the way, Blue Sky wasn't mentioned by Keir Starmer when he was talking about, you know, banning social media for people under the age of 16. He actually left Blue Sky out intentionally, thinking Blue Sky is okay. It's a nice place to go. Bizarre. Anyway.
0: Yeah, but if you look at X, just in the last month, Mark Zuckerberg has returned to X. Jensen Huang, CEO of NVIDIA, has returned to X. Bruno Arno, the CEO of LVMH, has created an X account. So all the top people in business, in politics, are all on X. That is the place to be. And that is the metrics by anyone.
23: Yeah, as I said, there is bad stuff on it too, but it is the biggest place on the planet as far as social media is concerned. There's no doubt about that. Listen, Nick, it's been a pleasure, as usual, talking to you. Continued success with the podcast. By the way, The Irish Question, yourself and Paul Trevaux and Elaine McNally, or Mullally. Oh, she'll kill me. Elaine Mullally and Declan Ganley. Listen, thank you very much indeed. You can find that podcast for that on Spotify and all the usual places. It's called The Irish Question. Thank you, Nick. Right, I got to take a quick break. Then I'm going to go to Angela.
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23: All right, welcome back. Let me go to Angela. Back to the original question. Angela, should companies be allowed to silence people on social media who work for them, obviously? Sorry, switch over. It'd be a good idea to turn Angela on. Sorry, Angela, go ahead.
10: Hello. I'm here. Hello, how are you?
23: You didn't do it.
10: No, I didn't, because it's a serious topic.
23: Oh.
10: When it's a kind of funny topic, I'll do my, you know.
23: Do you want to come on again? Do you want me to start again and come on again?
10: Yeah, do so. Okay, right.
23: Hang on. All right. Welcome back, everybody. Let's just go to our first caller, if we can. Angela, hi, how are you?
10: Hi, Niall. Long time listener, first time caller.
23: You idiot. So, Angela, you don't have a boss. You kind of work for yourself, don't you?
10: Yeah.
23: Okay.
10: Yeah. But yeah. I have, you know, I have worked for companies in the past.
23: Okay.
10: You know, I definitely think, Niall, it depends on who you're working for, what the company is. Mm. Because, and also if you're kind of one of these so-called influencers, you know, that if you have a big following on the likes of Twitter or Instagram or TikTok, and you are putting up views that would be controversial, I think your company do have a right to pull you on it.
23: But see, who decides what's controversial? Like, what's controversial? Somebody saying, my God, isn't it terrible? You know, for example, we have a huge problem with immigration in this country. I believe people should be deported, right? Let's just say that's something people put up, okay? That's just
10: their opinion. That's fine. That's fine. I think that's fine, because that's kind of like an opinion, but I do have an example for you. And shock horror, it's to do with rugby.
23: Right.
10: So let's look at Israel Folau, the Australian rugby player who got sacked because of his post on Twitter, where he basically said, drunks, homosexuals, adulterers, liars, all of them, hell awaits you.
23: Well, that, I remember talking about that at the air at the time. That must be 5-6 years ago now, is it?
10: Yeah. Oh, God, what? Yeah. 17. Yeah, it would be about 10 years ago.
23: Okay.
10: So,
23: yeah, he said he was coming from a religious perspective, and that was his religious belief, and he wanted his religious belief protected.
10: Yes, but that's a belief and not an opinion, which I think, sorry, I'll go in here now, because Bailey's decided to take kickoff.
23: Bailey's log. Yeah.
10: Yeah, yeah, no. What do you think was a child barking like that?
23: Anyway, yeah, so... So, let's take the example of him, right, when he put that up, you know, and he was referring to homosexuality being evil, so to speak, because according to his religion, that's the way he feels. So, should that be respected? Should he be allowed to post that while working, say, working for a company? Should he be allowed to...
10: No. No. Definitely not.
23: But then you're... Now, you might not agree with him, and I don't, but then you're kind of silencing people, aren't you?
10: Well... No,
23: I mean, it's no secret that some people of religious belief feel that way. It's not a secret.
10: Oh, absolutely. But I think that there's a way that you can phrase that rather than saying all of you are going to hell.
23: Well, that's what they believe. That's what they believe.
10: That's what they believe. But then,
23: because they believe they're sinners.
10: All you have to do is put up that you're of such a religion. You don't have to put that kind of a thing up.
23: Mm.
10: Because I certainly don't know what the hell he was thinking when he put that up. You know, I really don't know.
23: No, it wasn't very nice. Of course it wasn't very nice. But he would argue, and they did argue at the time, that was his religious belief. And according to his religion, you know, that's a fact, that if people commit sinful acts, and that would be considered a sinful act, they go to hell.
10: But then, on the other side of it, he is on teams where you will have homosexuals, where you will have people who commit adultery, where you will have... So, it's not exactly being a team player, is it?
23: No, not really being a team player.
10: No, you know what I mean? It's not. So... Their sponsors, their team felt no.
23: But you don't. But there's a thing about having respect for each other's views. I am sure if there's a gay man on the team and he knows his religion and knows his beliefs, that he went, oh, well, look, he's still on the team with me. I still respect his beliefs. He respects mine. That's all good. You know what I mean? And that's how he feels. This is how I feel. The same way as I have really good friends, by the way, who are very pro-abortion. I would say, you know, and campaigned at the time for a yes vote. I don't judge them because of that. That's their view. I would have a different view, but that's, we get on. We're fine. We just don't argue. We just don't talk about that.
10: If they put up a post up,
23: I'm not going to ring them up and say I'm never talking to you again.
10: Yeah. No, I understand that.
23: And I want you fired from your job.
10: No, but the difference being, you don't have millions of followers, unfortunately.
23: But that's not his fault that he has millions of followers.
10: No, but he is meant to be a mentor. He is meant to influence people. This is his job. That's the job you do when you go into the public eye like that. In sport especially. You know, that's... You have a responsibility
23: to say the right thing.
10: You have a... No, you have a responsibility to not say the right thing, but to say something appropriately right, to phrase it right.
23: So the same goes, if you're working for a company, you have a responsibility to keep the company's reputation intact.
10: Yes, absolutely. You know?
23: Well, hang on, let me just bring Bernie in as well. Company. Yeah, Bernie, hi, how are you?
11: I'm grand, Niall, how are you today?
23: Good. I mean, I get the point Angela's making. If you're working for somebody, or if you're an influencer online, or work for, or you're playing for a big football team, you have a duty and a responsibility to say the right thing online.
11: I feel you do. Like, I mean, it'd be like, you know, when I was in the HSC and I started writing up online, oh, Jesus, your man's leg fell off today, so-and-so patient identification, take a photograph, and then shove it up online. Like, I mean, that would be completely a sackable offence.
23: Well, that would go against confidentiality, so that would be a sackable offence, of course. There's GDPR issues around all of that as well, too.
11: Yeah, so if that's...
23: Could you go online and say, you know, the HSC is failing miserably, it's shocking to think that 1.1 million people are waiting for an appointment, the government of the HSC should hang their heads in shame? Okay.
11: Well, if I was still employed by the HSC, I would feel I couldn't say it. I could write to the Department of Health. I'd send an email and say, look.
23: But should you be sacked for saying that if you were a nurse? Should you be sacked for saying that?
11: No, I shouldn't. I should be able to write to my relevant bosses and say,
23: No. I'm saying if you put that up online as a nurse, that the HSA should be ashamed of themselves. Well, should you be sacked for saying that?
11: Well, technically, no, because you're not complaining about any one incident. You're generalizing something like the waiting list is 3 years long, and this person, you know, there's over 1.5 million. What are you going to do about it? I should be asking that question online. However, I should not be allowed, and confidentiality, big part, I should not be allowed to put individual cases up of anything.
23: No, I would agree with that. I think we'd all agree with that.
11: And I think if your job, which I can't understand the job of being an influencer, and you're going on about, you know, getting things from companies and promoting them, not even looking at the research, if you don't do your research on stuff that you're promoting, well, then you're culpable for the anything that goes wrong. If you're trying to promote, say, magnesium tablets, and you're saying, oh, they're the best thing ever and you should take them, and there's certain companies giving you the money, and you haven't done any research or haven't looked at any data or any approval for anything, and somebody gets ill as a result of that, well, then you're the person who's the... You have to take the onus for that.
23: Mm-hmm.
11: Yeah?
23: Yeah.
10: Totally
11: you're
10: agree.
11: Responsible if you,
23: Angela gave a good example there of the rugby player who, going back about 10 years ago, put that post online. Do you remember that, Bernie? He put the post online people who commit adultery, gay people, etc., are going to go to hell. Now, that's his religious belief, by the way. Sounds very strong.
11: Yeah.
23: But it's his belief. Should he be allowed? Should he have lost his job?
11: Did he name anybody?
23: It was a general statement.
11: Well, technically, he should have maybe been pulled aside and told that to take it down. I don't know if he should have lost his job for it, but I think he should have been pulled aside and said, take that down. That's your personal belief. You know, you're insulting or affecting, and maybe point out what he was doing was wrong.
23: Did he apologize, Angela, by the way? Can you remember? Did he apologize?
10: No. He was told to take down and he refused.
11: Well, you see, there,
10: that's
11: why. We all have personal things that we all believe strongly in. And, you know, I wouldn't like to think that I was influencing Angela or you, Niall, and saying, Bernie,
23: don't think anyone influences Angela, in fairness. She's a world of her own.
11: But I don't have a right to try and enforce my ideals on you. Mm. I have no right to do that. And I shouldn't, if I would...
23: No, hold on. Nobody wants... Well, some people do want to force their ideals on others. But in saying that, there's nothing wrong with wanting to influence other people's ideas. I mean, it's right doing it right now, haven't I? You know what I mean? I do it most nights or whenever.
11: Yeah, but I mean, the person is still, you know, I still know that everything that you say is not gospel. Do you know what I mean?
23: I would like to think you feel that way, yeah, because I don't want people to think everything I say is gospel, because I want people to make up their own minds.
11: Exactly, and they say, oh, God, he's talking out of shite today, or that was actually a really good idea. And, you know, I'm not going to be putting it up online or on Facebook or anywhere else saying, oh, my God, Niall, you should listen to Niall today. He was talking absolute.
23: But that's what I want. If people want to put up, oh, Niall was great today, or today, Niall, they said this, what a load of shite, the man is to get his head examined. I don't mind people doing that. That's critical thinking, because I don't expect everyone to agree with me. That's critical thinking.
10: Yeah. Well, it wouldn't be fun if everyone agreed.
23: No.
11: Yeah.
10: Sorry, Bernie.
11: But at the same time, you shouldn't insult or hurt or deliberately go out to incite any hatred against you.
23: No. That's look, if somebody said, I think everybody should round up Niall Boylan and lynch him, I think that would be a stretch too far.
11: But you know what I mean?
23: But I have no problem with people insulting. No, hang on, Bernie. I have no problem with people insulting me. If somebody puts up online, Niall Boylan's a gobshite. I shouldn't have said that, because now, as I say it, everyone's going to do it. I have no issue with that. None whatsoever. I mean, people are perfectly entitled to feel that way.
11: No, but the scary thing is somebody puts up Niall Boylan is, I'm going to go after him and I'm going to do this to him because...
23: Then I'll report them to the police, because that's incitement to violence. Yeah, of course.
11: Yeah, but that's what I mean. But we shouldn't... That should not be allowed to come up on it.
23: Okay, so when you're working for a company, would you be happy to sign a contract to say that, you know, you can't criticise the company or you can't criticise... Or you got to be very conscious of what you put in social media.
11: Yes, I would. I'd like to know if I was taking up a job at a company, I'd like to know that they had parameters and that they had a list of procedures and protocols that they wanted me to follow, so that I could do my best work for them without, you know, crossing any lines.
23: Would you sign a contract, Angela? Most companies now do have a social media contract. Would you sign a contract?
10: Yeah, I would. Yeah,
23: you'd be okay with that. So,
10: I don't put a lot of crap up anyway.
23: Yeah, I know in government jobs you tend not to be allowed to post really at all. They don't like posting at all. By the way, I mentioned that was a policy in the UK, for example. If you work for UK government, I think it's probably the same in Ireland, you're not allowed to criticise the sitting government. Do you think that's fair? Now, some people probably do. But do you think that's fair?
10: Yeah, I think it's fair.
23: Why?
10: Yeah, I think it's
23: why?
10: Fair because not allowed to criticise them to what extent,
23: if I'm working in the HSC, which is a civil servant job, or I'm working in, I don't know, the Department of Social Protection, the guards, should I not be allowed to go online and say, you know, I think Micheál Martin and Simon Harris are doing a shit job?
10: No. Because they're your bosses.
23: They're my bosses.
11: You can say it to me. I don't mind. You can talk about it verbally to your friends and just go, Jesus, they're a load of shite. But it doesn't have to go. You can say, don't say that.
10: No.
11: Or, you know.
23: Oh, okay. Well, sit there. Let me go to Jason. Jason, hi.
12: Afternoon, mate.
23: There you go. Both Barney and Angela said you shouldn't be allowed to criticise the government if you work for the government, i.e.
12: I think they're right. I mean, they can't have that going on in the government, and they're going to have pockets.
23: I'm blown away by all of you here today.
12: I think that would just cause to. I mean, the government are shitting up as it is without throwing more stuff to make them fucking do even less. You know, type of like, no, yeah, I think you should. I think that should be.
23: So if you worked as a civil servant and you were paid by the state, you shouldn't be allowed to go onto Twitter or Facebook and say the government are crap.
12: If you don't like it, leave. But you won't. Nobody will ever walk away from that cushy civil servant's job with that fucking pension. But no, I mean, when it be criticised for
23: is that, is that are you two not just silencing people now?
12: No, but they work for the government. No, in general, no. But see, no, I wouldn't be. I don't go on social media. I think people that are on there are fucking morons. The influencers are morons.
23: There you go, Angela. Put you in your place.
12: The influencers are even fucking worse morons. They're just brainwashing people into thinking a certain way.
23: I know these influencers actually turn my stomach watching them.
12: Oh, they're fucking idiots. Oh.
23: Most of them are women, by the way. Can I just point out? I'm sorry to have to say that, Angela. Most are women.
13: Most are men now.
23: Go on,
12: Jay. Yes. The men are starting to make a big difference. I don't know. I think people are just sick and tired of listening to women. Sorry, Angela and Bernie.
23: Go on.
13: That's all right.
23: So, Jason,
12: you can see how it's changed now. You can see how society has changed with all this social media. People are fucking terrified to say the wrong thing. They'd rather let a catastrophe happen right in front of them and misgender, say the wrong thing, be on the wrong side, wear the wrong badge, wear the wrong lanyard. That's the society we live in now. People are walking around on eggshells because they're stuck to their fucking phones and they're wondering, am I saying the right thing this week? Oh, this week it's pink hair. Oh, God, we have to love everybody with pink hair. Next week they change. Shit, nobody told me it's blue hair. God help you, you get a pink hair and a blue hair mixed up. That's the society we're living in.
23: Purple is the colour now. Purple, Jason.
12: Oh, Jesus, H. Christ, man. HR departments must be great crack nowadays. I'm glad I don't work for companies. Never have, and to be honest, I don't think I ever would.
23: Yeah, when you're in that situation working for a corporate company, obviously you have to, you know, your behaviour reflects on the company. It doesn't. Well, that's what they say, isn't it?
12: Yeah. Did you hear the thing coming out of England last week? 600 and something million the British police have spent on DIE and this.
23: Yeah, DIE. We're all racist.
12: Yeah. DIE. You hire a company to come in and find out that your company has a problem. Do you think they're ever going away?
23: Yeah. No, I mean, that was why Donald Trump got rid of all that DEI stuff all that spending.
12: It's gone mad.
23: There's an Italian play. This is a summary of the story because I don't remember the whole thing. I just happened to be reading it last night. And it's on in Dublin. Could be one of the regular theatres where the plays would be on. I can't remember which one. It could be the Gaiety. I'm not too sure which one it's in. But it's Italian. And the government have funded it to the tune of 125,000 euro. I can't remember what it was. 125, I think. Don't quote me completely. It's not going to make any money. It's going to lose money, and it's just because the EU presidency is on. Just throwing money. You might as well just throw the money in the bin.
12: It sounds like an RT production, but no. Look,
23: it's in Italian. So we're Irish. Yeah. I mean, surely when the EU presidency is on.
12: You say that. We're not Irish, we're all European. That's okay,
23: but surely when we have the Irish presidency, we should be promoting everything Irish.
12: Irish language, no, because we're not allowed. Remember, Irish is not a race. Irish is a figment of our fucking imagination. You know what I mean?
23: Sorry, Angela, go on.
12: What?
13: Isn't it called Mira Delina?
23: I can't remember what it was called. I just remember vaguely reading the I was reading lots of articles, that was just one that popped up.
13: Yeah, down in the Abbey.
23: The Abbey, okay, thanks.
12: But no, it's why there's nothing being done. You look at any now council, any of the government departments, they're more interested in putting on days for everybody's including this. We'll have a Brazilian day, a hairy leg day, a fucking yellow left day.
13: Oh, geez.
12: And there's nothing getting done because that's all they want to do now in these places is prove how thick and woke they can be and how much more inclusive we are than the others. Instead of getting on and getting the job done.
23: So the last thing they want is you on social media giving out about stuff.
12: Yeah, I mean, I guarantee you, if they all fecked off and left us alone, guess what will happen? The world would tick over because people would just keep going.
13: Because that's what somebody was speaking about that the last day, saying, you know, it's great now that every different county and every different town has a different day for Pride Day, so that everyone, you know, it's not even just in the month now. And I'm going,
14: Jesus Christ.
12: It's just gone the opposite now.
23: Yeah, I mean, don't get me wrong. I supported the idea of having a Pride Day. Although I do believe there's a limitation to it. It has to stop at some point. But the idea of having a month, firstly, I thought was ridiculous. And what you're saying, obviously, they're all having different months now, which means it drags it out over the course of a whole year. I mean, really, is that really necessary? Probably not. Anyway, Andrew, would you put up a post? Let's say you're working in a company. And what you just said to me there now, I think it's ridiculous having Pride nearly every month in different counties. What a stupid idea. Do you think you should be fired for then? Somebody in the company who is a member of the LGBT community goes to HR and says, but Angela put up was despicable and it was horrible to people. You know, I'm gay and it's horrible. Angela should lose her job.
10: No, well, I think, first of all, there should be a chat. Sit down and go, listen, come here. We know what your views are.

0: me.
1: Well, you're being offended today.
2: I mean, to have debate, you have to be willing to offend people now and again.
1: Not nowadays, no. Look what we've done for the last 20 years with people. We have wrapped them up in cotton wool. It's everybody's fault that their life is fucking shit. There's government departments now to tell us what we can eat, sleep, shit, watch, what we can say. Yeah. So when are we going to let people actually be people and let them? I mean, the reason we're human is because we got there by making mistakes.
2: Mm.
1: It's mistakes is what makes us fucking human because we learn.
2: Yeah, very quickly, because I have to go to Jackie. Here, Jason, he's losing the will to live.
3: I put up a post after... I put up a post after the fucking... the protest that time, right? About your man. Can't even remember his name, who was saying Greta Thunberg deserved to be raped.
2: Oh, right? Oh, that was a terrible thing to say, yeah.
3: Yes. And I put that up saying, I support everybody in this, but I will not support him. Right?
2: Fair enough, yeah.
3: Oh my God.
2: Mm.
3: Thousands. I got thousands of comments, private messages, the whole...
2: Oh, you were the worst in the world, like.
3: I was not...
1: Did you ever find it's the people on the left that sort of wish death on people? Mm. They're not prepared to have a debate.
2: Well, okay, I don't want to get into just focusing on that one particular comment, and I know there's been a lot of talk about that in the past, particularly during the protests. Hang on, I need to go to Jackie. Jackie, hi.
4: Now, first, I just want to kind of say my condolences to Glenn Hansard and family and all his friends. I was deeply shocked when I heard the news and that I'd met him a couple of times and an absolute gentleman.
2: Yeah, I met him once in the last 20 years or so. I can't even remember what the event was, but I do remember meeting him and shaking his hand. A nice guy. Seems like a really nice guy. Yeah. And by the way, delighted for his success.
4: And a great musician. Mm-hmm. And songwriter.
2: Yeah, but, it's tragic, by the way. It's very sad to see somebody so young lose their life. Somebody so successful lose their life.
4: Yeah.
2: You know?
4: Yeah.
2: And by the way, on behalf of the show here and obviously Ireland's Classic Hits Radio as well, let's pass on our condolences to his family and friends. It is a really sad event. Anyway, sorry, Jackie, getting back to what we were talking about, in relation to what Angela's saying, you know, like, there's a good example, right? So Angela works for a company and she puts up online, I think this pride stuff is silly. It's going on every month. There's no need for that. Get over yourselves. One day is enough. Should Angela be reported to HR and lose her job?
4: So Angela then isn't affecting the company as such. What she's doing is affecting maybe someone within that's working for
2: her. Not necessarily.
4: Company.
2: Let's say she worked for a supermarket. Okay. A load of gay people could turn around and say, we don't agree with Angela's comments, we're offended by them, we're not going to shop there anymore.
4: God. yeah.
3: I'm great.
2: Do you understand what I'm saying? So there has to be a point where a company says, well, I'm sorry if you're not going to shop here anymore, but Angela's entitled to have her opinion. It's not, she didn't say anything derogatory.
4: Yeah. No.
2: You know.
4: She didn't call for violence.
2: No.
4: So,
2: she just gave her opinion.
4: She just gave an opinion, like if someone on the street said, what do you think of this? And she said, blah, blah, blah. And then that person might say, I'm deeply offended by that. Well, okay, you have your right to be offended. But there again, I have my right to have my opinion and to speak what I want to say my mind.
2: Mm-hmm.
4: So, yeah, look, it's like the whip system, isn't it, in a way of way we operate within government and stuff. It's a whip system.
2: A whip. You know, when you work for a company, you have to have the whip. And as soon as you step outside of it, you lose the whip, lose the job.
4: Yeah. Well, that's it. But you have to be still mindful and, for what you say and be, conscious of how far you go with something.
2: Are you conscious? When you're posting online... Well, I suppose you're self-employed, so to speak, aren't you? So
4: yes.
2: It's kind of different.
4: No,
2: mind you still have a duty and a responsibility to other artists who you're setting up gear for, you know what I mean?
4: Yes, exactly. Yeah. But again, I've never had... Oh, sorry, I lie. I never had someone who I set up gear for, but I had someone from another band saying that I was a racist and that he wasn't going to follow me or whatever and all that.
2: And use your services.
4: Well, he never said that because he never did anyway. So
2: okay.
4: It wasn't Yeah.

0: But it in a sense, like, what you find is you have people who will say what they think, but then they don't like what you might say. You know, they can come out and say all these various things about this, that, and the other. But then when someone kind of goes, well, I don't agree with that, and then suddenly the conversation shuts down. So it becomes one-sided. Now,
1: is it fair that people who work for the government shouldn't be allowed to criticize the government online?
0: I think it is wrong in one sense. And look, we've seen the odd bit there over the last while where different TDs or whatever had come out and said, no, we're not happy with the way our leader is operating or whatever. And, you know, did voice their opinion. And it was in the public domain. But anyway, nothing happened. But still, that was good to see that, you know, there are people out there who have an opinion other than what our government has.
1: Okay, just very quickly, let me go to Brian as well. Brian, hi, how are you?
2: Not bad, and it is Thursday, by the way.
1: Oh, it is. Thanks. Do you know something, Brian? Over the last few days, I was on to my friend George Hook there as well. We were talking about, we were doing a podcast, and I had set him up to record on Thursday, but I was doing it yesterday. And then I had to ring him and say, oh, I thought today was Thursday. For some reason this week, I just cannot figure out what day it is each day. Thanks for reminding me, Brian. For those who didn't hear that, I did that yesterday. I didn't know what day it was. Thanks, Brian. Brian, social media. I mean, am I right in thinking that do you work for the civil service or do you?
2: I'm subcontracted.
1: Subcontracted to the civil service. So should you be allowed to criticise the government? Should you be allowed to go online and criticise public sector workers?
2: Well, what I'm saying is, in that regard, it's shutting down freedom of expression. You know what I mean? That's what I think it's doing. Mm. Like, I mean, I as an individual have a right to my own opinion. You know, and that's the thing. But unless it's something seriously...
1: Yeah, unless it's threatening violence or something like that, yeah.
2: Yeah, exactly. Man, I can tell...
1: Unless you're completely unsick.
2: I could tell see Micheál Martin and Simon Harris together on a post. Twice. You know what I mean?
1: Yeah.
2: You know,
1: if that's what you want to do.
2: I haven't been pulled up with that. Yeah, exactly. You can't just have no opinion at all. Like, I mean, if you don't agree with something. Like, I mean, there's people within, I'm sure there's people within the civil service that don't agree with a lot of stuff that's going on anyway.
1: Yeah.
2: You know what I mean? And that's the thing. Especially with the cost of living and all the crap that's going on and all the stuff coming down the line as well.
1: I think you are right. I think what we're trying to do is silence people. Now, there is a balance there, you know, about not being derogatory towards the company you work for, or whatever, and a measured way of putting up insults online or whatever it is.
2: Firing somebody should really be a last resort. You know what I mean? And that's the thing.
1: Yeah.
2: You know, I know within the civil service, you're probably well protected anyway. You know what I mean? And that kind of. You know, union reps and what have you. You know, and that kind of thing. Well, that's my thoughts on that.
1: All right. Thanks for that, Brian. Finally, just Jessica. Sorry, Jessica. Hi, how are you?
3: How are you, Niall?
1: I'm good.
3: I say you can't get the days right because, you know, you have a long weekend to look forward to. You don't have to deal with us on Monday.
1: Yeah. Although I'm going to be a little bit busy this weekend. It's a busy weekend. Because, as you know, I'm speaking at an event down in Roscommon as well on Sunday. And, there's an awful lot to do this weekend. Anyway, Jessica, should you be able to go online and talk about your employer? Not your employer. No, actually, that's wrong. Should you be able to go online, you know, and I gave the example.
3: Say my views.
1: Yeah, Angela gave a good example, right? So let's say you go online, you post up, sick of this pride shite. You know, Jesus, one day is enough. Not a whole bloody month of it. Should you be able to go online and post that?
3: I should, yeah.
1: And what happens if your employer says to you, here, hold on for a second. Jessica, you know, we've a lot of gay people work here. I'm very happy with you.
3: And I can turn around to them and tell them, well, I'm actually part of the majority of gay people who think it's a bit of a piss take, part of my language.
1: Yeah, but arguing with your employer is not an option. You know what I mean?
3: If I'm not wearing my uniform, I'm not representing any company. I'm representing myself. Mm. What I say in my spare time are my views. Like, I wouldn't say in work, because Jesus, I like my job too much to lose it. If they said jump, I'd say how high. Mm. But I'm not wearing my uniform and I'm just going about my day to day. My views are mine. And who is any employer, be it private or public sector, to say you can't say that? I always turn around to people and say, yeah, watch me, it's going to come out my mouth.
1: But do you have a responsibility outside of your working hours, you know, for the reputation of the company? Do you not have a responsibility?
3: There's obviously a line. Like, as people said before me, as long as I'm not, like, take the government, for example. I can't go, I shouldn't be allowed to go on and be like, oh, I'm going to whack Simon Harris with a camogie stick, because that's inciting violence.
1: Mm.
3: But if I go on to X or Facebook or TikTok or whatever and say, I don't think he's fit for purpose, I don't think he's a good leader, I don't think he's a good politician, that's a view. It's not inciting any hatred, it's not inciting any violence, that's just a view. I don't think he's good at his job. Mm. I shouldn't get pulled up for that no matter what sector I work in.
1: So do you agree, so you don't agree with companies having social media policies? The social media policy, you know, bring the company into disrepute, so is usually what they say, isn't it?
3: Yeah, well, I think it's very, it's almost like you have to keep your tongue in cheek and you have to toe the line and you have to say what we all say, mm-hmm. just to keep everyone happy, don't rock the boat,
1: yeah.
3: which is just basically censorship again, it really, isn't it?
1: It is. Well, it is censorship. It is, you know, particularly when we're talking about stuff like we just mentioned. Obviously, if you're putting more serious stuff up and threatening to kill people,
3: if you're going over the line, then yeah, like, yeah, then something has to be done. But if you just state a view, or if you state, listen, this is my personal view, and you don't incite any hatred, and you're not inciting violence, and you're not acting like a psychopath, what's the problem?
1: Yeah, I suppose you're right. What is the problem if you're not doing any of those things? Listen, Jessica, sorry to cut you a bit short, run right out of time. Thank you to everybody who got involved in the topic, and we'll be back with you after this break.
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